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1: ABC News, I'm Dave Packer. Attorneys for Krista Pike are asking for her death sentence to be commuted in the wake of her botched execution last night in Tennessee. She's said to be in critical condition at a hospital. The Cornell University Student Assembly holding a public forum on campus today about the gang rape lawsuit and investigation surrounding a Jane Doe and seven members of the Chi Phi fraternity house. Hayden Watkins is executive vice president of Cornell University Student Assembly.
2: It's been incredibly somber on campus this week. I think students are disgusted that something like this could have taken place on our campus, but I think there's also a lot of frustration across many parts of the process.
1: After lifting off earlier today, the SpaceX Crew 13's Dragon capsule successfully docked with the International Space Station. Total transit time, 7 hours, 55 minutes, breaking the record for the fastest travel from Earth to the ISS by an American spacecraft. This is ABC News. Buy now and pay later plans were designed to tide people temporarily, but with costs on the rise, ABC's Sherry Preston reports more Americans are turning to them to pay their monthly bills.
3: With gas prices $1.46 higher than before the war and the average rate on a 30-year mortgage now at 7.6%, more people are buying now and paying later. A new report from Federal Reserve economists says Americans put $160 billion on such plans
1: to travel from Earth to the ISS by an American spacecraft. This is ABC News. Buy now and pay later plans were designed to tide people temporarily, but with costs on the rise, ABC's Sherry Preston reports more Americans are turning to them to pay their monthly bills.
3: With gas prices $1.46 higher than before the war and the average rate on a 30-year mortgage now at 7.6%, more people are buying now and paying later. A new report from Federal Reserve economists says Americans put $160 billion on such plans last year, a nearly 80% increase since 2023.
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8: Good evening. Tonight's forecast, mostly clear. Low temperatures dip into the mid to upper 50s tonight. One more dry, warm day ahead for your Friday. It's mostly sunny. High temperatures top out near 80 degrees, but big changes come with the cold front this weekend. Showers are likely Saturday. It's a cloudy day. High temperatures are in the upper 60s to lower 70s. I'm meteorologist Kat Campbell in the NCN Weather Center.
7: As we head towards the election coming up on November 3rd, here are some important dates. Voter registration deadline is Friday, October 9th. Early in-person voting begins on Thursday, October 15th and ends on Saturday, October 31st. Absentee ballot request deadline is Tuesday, October 20th. Absentee ballots are due and the election day will be on Tuesday, November 3rd. Make plans now. How are you going to vote? Make sure your registration is good and let your voice be heard.
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0: fix. One thing leads to another. I'm Mike Walsh. I thank you so much for listening. I truly appreciate you. So, my wife is a big fan of the Dancing with the Stars, and as you know, the foxtrot is a standard on the Dancing with the Stars, but it's not the only dance named after an animal. The turkey trot came before the foxtrot. The grizzly bear, two dancers and a like bear hug was popular. The bunny hug, the kangaroo dip, the sloth squeeze. Oh, that sounds more my speed. I mean, you want something with a dip? A dip is not a dance move. It's what I dunk my chips in. Cool Ranch.
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6: A mild night is ahead. Low temperatures dip into the mid to upper 50s under mostly clear skies. Heading into the day Friday, it's beautiful out, mostly sunny and warm with highs near 80 degrees. By Saturday, a much different look and feel outside. Highs are in the upper 60s to lower 70s with cloudy skies and scattered showers likely throughout the day. I'm meteorologist Kat Campbell in the NCN Weather Center.
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0: Bed of Roses, that's Bon Jovi. I'm Mike Walsh, and what are the most popular costumes this Halloween? Inquiring minds want to know. Freaky Nicky from Obsession. Odysseus from the Odyssey. And let me just say, there are very few people who should wear the Odysseus costume from the Odyssey. Let's see, Matt Damon? That's about it. And the Bushes from Bad Bunny's Super Bowl halftime show. Unless you have a dog.
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1: ABC News, I'm Dave Packard. New York Governor Kathy Hochul tonight saying she issued an executive order to appoint New York Attorney General Letitia James as special prosecutor for the alleged gang rape that took place at Cornell University at a fraternity in 2024. Powerful storms and life-threatening flash flooding threatening millions of Americans in the heartland. ABC's Alex Perez is in Dallas tonight.
2: A terrifying moment on Interstate 80 in Omaha when a semi jackknifed right in front of Tyler Cross. He caught it on his dash cam. It's a miracle he was able to stop in time. That same system spawning multiple tornadoes in the plains. Storm chasers documenting the destruction as this twister touched down northwest of Wichita.
3: Structures again. Hit.
2: Thankfully, no one was hurt.
1: Tennessee Governor Bill Lee has paused all further death row executions this year and ordered an independent review following yesterday's botched execution of death row inmate Krista Pike. She's said to be alive but in critical condition. This is ABC News. Changes are coming this month to the federal government's food assistance program known as SNAP. ABC's Rebecca Jarvis explains.
4: The families hardest hit by inflation because rising costs take up a much larger share of their budget are also most dependent on these SNAP benefits. So here's what you can expect right now. Eligibility depends largely on household income, disability status, and where you live. But Congress has already imposed stricter work requirements on SNAP recipients, raising the age limit for able-bodied adults without dependents from 54 to 64.
1: Former Dallas police officer Amber Geiger has been granted parole from prison after she was convicted of murdering Botham Jean back in 2018 when Geiger mistakenly entered his apartment. She served 7 of her 10-year sentence, with family attorney Benjamin Crump saying in a statement today, while the parole board has made its decision, we cannot ignore the troubling message this sends about accountability. Dave Packer, ABC News.
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12: Good evening. Tonight's forecast, mostly clear. Low temperatures dip into the mid to upper 50s tonight. One more dry, warm day ahead for your Friday. It's mostly sunny. High temperatures top out near 80 degrees, but big changes come with the cold front this weekend. Showers are likely Saturday. It's a cloudy day. High temperatures are in the upper 60s to lower 70s. I'm meteorologist Kat Campbell in the NCN Weather Center.
10: Wanted to let you know that the Spruce Pine Rotary Club has postponed the barbecue festival from Saturday in downtown Spruce Pine. The weather forecast looks like it's going to be a washout, and they just are not going to do it. Thanks to the sponsors, thanks to everybody involved getting ready for it. They are making plans to see when they can do it, and they will let you know just as soon as they get all that figured out. But for now, pass the word, the barbecue festival in Spruce Pine has been postponed for Saturday.
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6: A mild night is ahead. Low temperatures dip into the mid to upper 50s under mostly clear skies. Heading into the day Friday, it's beautiful out. Mostly sunny and warm with highs near 80 degrees. By Saturday, a much different look and feel outside. Highs are in the upper 60s to lower 70s with cloudy skies and scattered showers likely throughout the day. I'm meteorologist Kat Campbell in the NCN Weather Center.
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7: There's nearly 678,290,000 kids under 5 around the world. But what's so important about being 5? A lot, it turns out. Children who live to age 5 are twice as likely to reach adulthood. That's why vaccines matter so much. For 40 years, Rotary and partners have delivered vaccines globally. Like here, and even here. Impressive, right? But 12.5 million children are still totally unvaccinated. Rotary knows we can find them. Because when Rotary and Indian vaccinators looked for families at bus and train stations, used motorbikes, and trekked house to house, they lowered polio cases by 94%. See? It can be done. And the results are worth it. Let's ensure that all children grow up safe from preventable diseases.

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0: Dave Mason. We just disagree. I'm Mike Walsh, and Arnold Schwarzenegger is Santa Claus in Man with the Bag. I pick the bag up, I put it down. I pick the bag up, I put it down. It premieres December 2nd on Prime Video. Yeah, watch it on the YouTubes. Ho, ho, ho. Y'all.
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1: ABC News, I'm Dave Packard. New York Governor Kathy Hochul said tonight that she issued an executive order to appoint Attorney General Letitia James as a special prosecutor for the alleged gang rape that took place at Cornell fraternity in 2024. In a statement tonight, Cornell said she lost faith in the investigation conducted by Cornell's Police Department and the Tompkins County DA. Rescue teams with the Los Angeles County Sheriff's Department are searching for the last person missing from a medical helicopter crash in the Pacific Ocean near Catalina Island. L.A. County Sheriff Robert Luna.
2: During the initial rescue operation, four occupants were recovered from the water. Tragically, two individuals at that point were pronounced deceased.
1: That person missing was the patient on board the medevac chopper. ABC News has learned that roughly 10,000 more troops are being shipped to the Middle East aboard an additional aircraft carrier and Marine Expeditionary Unit. This is ABC News. A 25-year-old man now faces murder charges after he stabbed a fellow passenger on New York City subway. ABC's Matt Rivers has more.
3: Bismarck Villareña was one of the bystanders who chased the suspect to that rooftop.
4: He put his hand like this. He was saying, "Oh, I'm sorry. I didn't mean to do it." I don't know if he got tired or I don't know if he gave up, but he just was standing.
3: The police say this was a random attack and described the attacker as emotionally disturbed. He is now charged with murder. This is the sixth murder on the New York City subway system this year, up from four in 2025.
1: A federal judge dismissed the reflecting pool vandalism case against former Olympian David Hearn with prejudice, closing the door on the administration to recharge him in the future. The judge saying in his decision that the court has an obligation to protect him from what he says could be repeated harassment of future cases. Despite a rise in oil and gas prices, stocks all finished slightly higher today after Treasury yields eased off their multi-decade highs. Dave Packer, ABC News.
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12: Good evening. Tonight's forecast, mostly clear. Low temperatures dip into the mid to upper 50s tonight. One more dry, warm day ahead for your Friday. It's mostly sunny. High temperatures top out near 80 degrees, but big changes come with the cold front this weekend. Showers are likely Saturday. It's a cloudy day. High temperatures are in the upper 60s to lower 70s. I'm meteorologist Kat Campbell in the NCN Weather Center.
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14: 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The weather forecast looks like it's going to be a washout, and they just are not going to do it. Thanks to the sponsors. Thanks to everybody involved getting ready for it. They are making plans to see when they can do it, and they will let you know just as soon as they get all that figured out. But for now, pass the word. The barbecue festival in Spruce Pine has been postponed for Saturday.
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6: A mild night is ahead. Low temperatures dip into the mid to upper 50s under mostly clear skies. Heading into the day Friday, it's beautiful out. Mostly sunny and warm with highs near 80 degrees. By Saturday, a much different look and feel outside. Highs are in the upper 60s to lower 70s with cloudy skies and scattered showers likely throughout the day. I'm meteorologist Kat Campbell in the NCN Weather Center.
7: As we head towards the election coming up on November 3rd, here are some important dates. Voter registration deadline is Friday, October 9th. Early in-person voting begins on Thursday, October 15th and ends on Saturday, October 31st. Absentee ballot request deadline is Tuesday, October 20th. Absentee ballots are due and the election day will be on Tuesday, November the 3rd. 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

0: Well, this marked the reconciliation for Mick and Keith. 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

0: Saturday in the park. That's Chicago. I'm Mike Walsh. This year's Three House of Horror. On The Simpsons airs on Sunday the 25th. And it'll include a parody of The Nightmare Before Christmas. Oh, I'm watching that.
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1: ABC News, I'm Dave Packer. And a surprise move tonight. New York Governor Kathy Hochul said she issued an executive order to appoint Attorney General Letitia James as a special prosecutor for the alleged gang rape at a Cornell fraternity in 2024. Freshman Felix Reichman Kernow says students want more action and information from the administration.
2: There's definitely just a lot of anger and people are very riled up. And I've noticed that everywhere.
1: Powerful storms, life-threatening flash flooding, threatening millions of Americans in the heartland tonight. In Tennessee, death row inmate Krista Pike, alive but in critical condition after authorities failed to execute her following multiple lethal injections. Less than 8 hours after liftoff, a SpaceX Crew Dragon with four NASA astronauts and one Canadian astronaut on board arrived at their destination.
3: Great news. We have confirmed that the 12 hooks have completed its hard capture, meaning that the crew is now docked to the International Space Station.
1: This is ABC News. The fisherman north of Portland, Oregon, thankful for his headphones after they allowed him to call for help without being able to reach for his phone during a recent emergency. ABC's Alex Stone.
4: A Coast Guard helicopter rescued the fisherman who was pinned under a rock on a jetty in Warrenton, Oregon. A rock had somehow become dislodged and landed on him.
5: We're getting the rescuer survivor to the aircraft now.
4: The man was hoisted into the Coast Guard helicopter, his mother posting online he was saved by his behind-the-ear headphones he was wearing that allowed him to call for help. When local rescuers got on scene, they could see with a drone he was trapped under a boulder. He was freed and airlifted from the jetty with injuries. Alex Stone, ABC News.
1: Mortgage rates in the U.S. once again on the rise this week for a 30-year fixed-rate mortgage hitting 7.28%, highest rate in nearly 3 years, sixth straight week of increases. A year ago, that number was at 6.34%. Dave Packer, ABC News.
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13: Good evening. Tonight's forecast, mostly clear. Low temperatures dip into the mid to upper 50s tonight. One more dry, warm day ahead for your Friday. It's mostly sunny. High temperatures top out near 80 degrees, but big changes come with the cold front this weekend. Showers are likely Saturday. It's a cloudy day. High temperatures are in the upper 60s to lower 70s. I'm meteorologist Kat Campbell in the NCN Weather Center.
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0: Run to you, Brian Adams. I'm Mike Walsh. Thank you so much for hanging out. I do. I truly appreciate it. So, are you a puppy parent? They bring companionship and humor into our lives. Mine's a little clown. Well, actually, now we rescued another one. Now we have a clown car. And it's not always a smooth ride in the clown car. In fact, a study finds the average pet parent, I'm a pet parent, has 231 mini panics each year. The top mini panics include the wrong things going in and coming out of the pet. Not being able to find their pet in the house. Well, all this is just dumb. My pet panic is that she doesn't really love me and only gives me kisses for the treats. But I give it to her because I love the kisses, just I do.
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Well, this time around, you know all the words. 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

0: I would do anything for love. That's Meatloaf. I'm Mike Walsh. So cell phones, as we know, are ubiquitous. They can also be disruptive. So now there's a movement to ban phones from fancy restaurants and bars and have no phone section, like the old non-smoking sections, you know, but without the exciting carcinogens.
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1: ABC News, I'm Dave Packer. New York Governor Kathy Hochul appointed a special prosecutor to oversee the investigation into the Cornell gang rape accusations. Hochul says she's lost faith in the local district attorney's ability to handle the case. Attorneys for Krista Pike are asking for her death sentence to be commuted in the wake of her botched execution last night in Tennessee. She's said to be in critical condition at a hospital. In Las Vegas tonight.
2: It was 9 years ago that shots first rang out at the south end of the Strip. That night changed our city forever.
1: Mayor Shelley Berkeley at a vigil marking the date that many died in the Route 91 Harvest Festival mass shooting. The gunman opened fire from the window of a hotel, killing 58 people as the music festival went on and wounding hundreds of others. Two others died from their injuries in the years following. This is ABC News. Several changes to the country's food stamp program, also known as SNAP, take effect this month. ABC's Rebecca Jarvis explains.
3: The families hardest hit by inflation because rising costs take up a much larger share of their budget are also most dependent on these SNAP benefits. So here's what you can expect right now. Eligibility depends largely on household income, disability status, and where you live. But Congress has already imposed stricter work requirements on SNAP recipients, raising the age limit for able-bodied adults without dependents from 54 to 64.
1: In anticipation of these changes, some states like Arizona are already seeing a big drop in enrollment. A Massachusetts man's been arrested after reportedly cyberstalking Katie Miller, the wife of top Trump advisor Stephen Miller. According to court documents, the man made over 40 calls and texts to Katie Miller with messages prosecutors described as increasingly menacing between August 3rd and September 23rd. Dave Packer, ABC News.
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0: Queen, and another one bites the dust. I'm Mike Walsh, and is that what next year is going to do? A global poll survey says 1 in 4 people feel globally optimistic about the world next year.
1: It will be the best year ever, probably. 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

0: Counting Crows, Mr. Jones. I'm Mike Walsh. So a poll asked people, do you think if the United States government tried to stop artificial intelligence from becoming more intelligent than people, would the government succeed? One in four think they might.
1: You have nothing to fear, Sarah Connor. 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
1: ABC News, I'm Dave Packer. Attorneys for Krista Pike are asking for her death sentence to be commuted in the wake of her botched execution. The only woman on Tennessee's death row is said to be in critical condition. New York Governor Kathy Hochul said she issued an executive order to appoint Attorney General Letitia James as a special prosecutor for the alleged gang rape at a Cornell fraternity in 2024. Hochul says she lost faith in the investigation conducted by Cornell's police department and the local DA. Freshman Felix Reichman-Kernow at Cornell's public hearing Wednesday.

0: day.
1: I think like a lot of people are very angry at the administration. And I think it's also brought a lot of people together in organizing and like in solidarity. I think more people are like making sure they like report things that they see.
0: A judge Wednesday dismissed the Lincoln Memorial reflecting pool vandalism case against former Olympian David Hearn with prejudice, closing the door to recharge him in the future. This is ABC News. U.S. Immigration and Customs Enforcement is changing its policy on which one of its agents can stop vehicles after several high-profile incidents drew national attention.
2: Only ICE officers with lights and sirens can stop cars, and they have to have special training. The changes come too late for the family of Renee Good, shot and killed by ICE in Minnesota. Their attorney announcing a civil lawsuit against high-ranking department officials.
3: ICE and CBP are not above the Constitution.
2: And from Renee Good's partner, Becca.
4: We are here today not out of anger and not out of hate. We are here because Renee's love and legacy demand a better world for her children, for this community, and for this country.
2: Wayne Cabot, ABC News.
0: After serving 7 years in prison, former Dallas police officer Amber Geiger has been granted parole from prison after she was convicted of murdering Botham Jean in his apartment in 2018. She was originally sentenced to 10 years for his death. Dave Packer, ABC News.
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0: 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She was originally sentenced to 10 years for his death. Dave Packer, ABC News.
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0: on a new album. 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Well, according to Perry, they are about halfway through with it. 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

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And I've got Steely Dan coming up after Eric Carmen.

0: Till Tuesday and Voices Carry. And yes, technically, Till Tuesday is a one-hit wonder. That was the band's one and only top 10 hit. But singer Amy Mann went on to have quite a successful career as a singer and songwriter.
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0: Rolling Stones and Shattered. I'm Harley, and as we get into the fall and winter months, the word cozy gets thrown around a lot, and well, now it is even getting applied to your workouts. They call it cozy cardio. That's being comfortable at home watching your favorite television show while moving around. Experts say any movement is better than no movement, even if it's slow movement.
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1: ABC News, I'm Dave Packer. In a surprise move Thursday, New York Governor Kathy Hochul said she issued an executive order to appoint Attorney General Letitia James as a special prosecutor for the alleged gang rape at a Cornell fraternity in 2024. Attorneys for Krista Pike are asking for her death sentence to be commuted in the wake of her botched execution. The only woman on Tennessee's death row is said to be in critical condition at a hospital and recovering from Wednesday night's execution attempt. The midterm elections more than a month away. President Trump on the campaign trail to help Republican candidates in Oklahoma.
2: And in this election, I'm asking you to just, here's what happened. We do great when I'm on the ballot. When I'm not on the ballot, people don't go and vote so much. Pretend I'm running, please. Just pretend.
1: Earlier, the president appearing with Texas Senate candidate Ken Paxton 24 hours after audio emerged of Paxton complaining the president was dragging down his poll numbers. This is ABC News. A U.S. Department of Energy employee is under arrest, accused of attempted support of a foreign terrorist organization. ABC's Alex Stone.
3: Ashton Elabowdy lives in Richland, Washington, southeast of Seattle. Now the 51-year-old is accused of trying to provide support to the Houthis. He allegedly used sick time and traveled to Yemen using his expertise as a Department of Energy employee to try to help the Houthis, which are a designated foreign terrorist organization backed by Iran. He allegedly acquired materials to build explosives and drones to deliver explosives, and he's accused of trying to help the group improve communications, but it turns out he was communicating with an FBI confidential source. If convicted, he could get up to 20 years in prison. Alex Stone, ABC.

0: News.
1: In Michigan, Wayne County prosecutors announced charges for a pair of parents after their three-year-old child brought a loaded handgun to his daycare. The child reportedly snuck the weapon in and was showing it to other students before a teacher intervened. Those parents now face unsafe storage and child abuse charges. Dave Packer, ABC News.
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0: 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Harley, well, do you feel like your brain is working at its maximum intensity? 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I feel very much like that a lot of the time. However, I have a pretty low mental capacity.
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1: ABC News, I'm Dave Packer. Attorneys for Krista Pike are asking for her death sentence to be commuted in the wake of her botched execution. The only woman on Tennessee's death row is said to be in critical condition. New York Governor Kathy Hochul said she issued an executive order to appoint Attorney General Letitia James as a special prosecutor for the alleged gang rape at a Cornell fraternity in 2024. Hochul says she lost faith in the investigation conducted by Cornell's police department and the local DA. Freshman Felix Reichman Kernow at Cornell's public hearing Wednesday.
2: I think like a lot of people are very angry at the administration. And I think it's also brought a lot of people together in organizing and like in solidarity. I think more people are like making sure they like report things that they see.
1: A judge Wednesday dismissed the Lincoln Memorial reflecting pool vandalism case against former Olympian David Hearn with prejudice, closing the door to recharge him in the future. This is ABC News. U.S. Immigration and Customs Enforcement is changing its policy on which one of its agents can stop vehicles after several high-profile incidents drew national attention.
3: Only ICE officers with lights and sirens can stop cars, and they have to have special training. The changes come too late for the family of Renee Good, shot and killed by ICE in Minnesota. Their attorney announcing a civil lawsuit against high-ranking department officials.
4: ICE and CBP are not above the Constitution.
3: And from Renee Good's partner, Becca.
5: We are here today not out of anger and not out of hate. We are here because Renee's love and legacy demand a better world for her children, for this community, and for this country.
3: Wayne Cabot, ABC News.
1: After serving 7 years in prison, former Dallas police officer Amber Geiger has been granted parole from prison after she was convicted of murdering Botham Jean in his apartment in 2018. She was originally sentenced to 10 years for his death. Dave Packer, ABC News.
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How are you feeling about 2027? You're already writing off the rest of 2026. We'll see what America has to say. And I've got Jake Giles Band on the way after Fog Hat.

0: Jay Giles Band. That's Freeze Frame. I'm Harley. Well, are you optimistic or pessimistic about 2027? Well, believe it or not, only one in four people say they are optimistic going into next year. You know, you still have like 3 months of this year left. Make it the best you can.
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0: 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Well, the classic album Pocket Full of Kryptonite from Spin Doctors came out 35 years ago, 1991, and the band is hitting the road and playing the album in its entirety.
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1: ABC News, I'm Dave Packer. In a surprise move Thursday, New York Governor Kathy Hochul said she issued an executive order to appoint Attorney General Letitia James as a special prosecutor for the alleged gang rape at a Cornell.
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1: ABC News, I'm Dave Packer. In a surprise move Thursday, New York Governor Kathy Hochul said she issued an executive order to appoint Attorney General Letitia James as a special prosecutor for the alleged gang rape at a Cornell fraternity in 2020.
2: Materials to build explosives and drones to deliver explosives, and he's accused of trying to help the group improve communications, but it turns out he was communicating with an FBI confidential source. If convicted, he could get up to 20 years in prison. Alex Stone, ABC News.
1: In Michigan, Wayne County prosecutors announced charges for a pair of parents after their three-year-old child brought a loaded handgun to his daycare. The child reportedly snuck the weapon in and was showing it to other students before a teacher intervened. Those parents now face unsafe storage and child abuse charges. Dave Packer, ABC News.
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Coming up, the song the Eagles wrote as a response to the disco craze. But first, another song that was right in the thick of those years from Blondie.

0: The Eagles and the Long Run. Eagles actually wrote that song in response to the disco craze. Many people at the time were saying that the Eagles' style of music was on the way out. Well, their response? Let's see who's still around in the long run. Turned out to be quite prophetic.
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0: Electric Light Orchestra and Turn to Stone. I'm Harley. Fun fact, in ancient Japan, they used to actually hold contests to see who could break wind the loudest and the longest. Winners enjoyed fame and even fortune for their exploits. Man, they should bring that back because finally, it's a competition I could win.
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1: ABC News, I'm Dave Packer. Attorneys for Krista Pike are asking for her death sentence to be commuted in the wake of her botched execution. The only woman on Tennessee's death row is said to be in critical condition. New York Governor Kathy Hochul said she issued an executive order to appoint Attorney General Letitia James as a special prosecutor for the alleged gang rape at a Cornell fraternity in 2024. Hochul says she lost faith in the investigation conducted by Cornell's police department and the local DA. Freshman Felix Reichman Kernow at Cornell's public hearing Wednesday.
2: I think like a lot of people are very angry at the administration. And I think it's also brought a lot of people together in organizing and like in solidarity. I think more people are like making sure they like report things that they see.
1: A judge Wednesday dismissed the Lincoln Memorial reflecting pool vandalism case against former Olympian David Hearn with prejudice, closing the door to recharge him in the future. This is ABC News. U.S. Immigration and Customs Enforcement is changing its policy on which one of its agents can stop vehicles after several high-profile incidents drew national attention.
3: Only ICE officers with lights and sirens can stop cars, and they have to have special training. The changes come too late for the family of Renee Good, shot and killed by ICE in Minnesota. Their attorney announcing a civil lawsuit against high-ranking department officials.
4: ICE and CBP are not above the

0: Constitution.
1: And from Renee Good's partner, Becca.
2: We are here today not out of anger and not out of hate. We are here because Renee's love and legacy demand a better world for her children, for this community, and for this country.
1: Wayne Cabot, ABC News.
3: After serving 7 years in prison, former Dallas police officer Amber Geiger has been granted parole from prison after she was convicted of murdering Botham Jean in his apartment in 2018. She was originally sentenced to 10 years for his death. Dave Packer, ABC News.
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0: Tom Petty. 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I'm Harley. Ever wonder, imagine counting up how much time you spend smooching someone throughout the course of your life? 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Any volunteers?
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0: Rod Stewart and Stay With Me. Well, Sir Rod announced his farewell tour for 2027 as he continues to recuperate from heart surgery. However, Stewart insists that while he does not plan to tour anymore, he is not retiring.
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1: I'm Sherry Preston. With Republicans trailing in most midterm election polls, President Trump hit the road campaigning for those on the GOP ticket.
2: The president started the day at a truck plant in Texas, addressing concern about high gas prices.
3: I'm ensuring that Iran will be very quickly ended. I will tell you the energy prices are going to be rapidly coming down. It's already happening.
2: Trump saying talks with Iran are ongoing. He vowed to decide soon what direction to take to resolve the conflict.
1: ABC's Karen Waugh, 80% of Americans disapprove of how the president is handling the U.S. economy. New York Governor Kathy Hochul has assigned New York Attorney General Tish James as special prosecutor in the Cornell rape case, days after the woman at the center of the assault filed a civil lawsuit against the school. Parents of a three-year-old now facing charges in Michigan after their son brought a loaded gun to daycare. Health officials in the Congo say the Ebola outbreak has now killed more than 4,000 people. This is ABC News. The closure of a tiny airport in the middle of the Pacific could affect the price of airline tickets. Here's ABC's Dave Packer.
4: Midway Atoll, about 1,300 miles northwest of Honolulu, has no commercial passenger service. But its airport serves as an emergency landing site for thousands of flights crossing the Pacific. Airlines say closing the facility could mean longer routes, higher operating costs, and fewer destinations. The Federal Aviation Administration says the airport's infrastructure is deteriorating and needs major work in the coming years. The agency considering whether to provide funding, estimated cost, over $100 million. Dave Packer, ABC News.
1: Mortgage rates hitting a record increase, the largest jump in 4 years. Freddie Mac now says the national average for a 30-year fixed mortgage is about 7.28%. Nike's anticipating more job cuts and a corporate restructuring next year. The company says it's been hamstrung by slowing sales, particularly in China. Sherry Preston, ABC News.
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5: And good morning to you. Bruce Eichard with you here on WTOE. It is 51 degrees. It is 3 minutes after 6 o'clock. And let's take a look at the weather forecast for Mitchell, Yancey, and Avery County. Sunny skies expected today with a high in the lower 80s. Partly cloudy tonight with a low in the lower 60s. And then on Saturday, cloudy. Some fog in the morning. Showers in the morning. Showers and a chance of thunderstorms in the afternoon. Highs on Saturday in the mid-70s. The chance of rain overall on Saturday is 90%. Then on Saturday night, it will be a chance of showers and thunderstorms. Lows should be in the upper 50s. Chance of rain 90%. Sunday, showers, high in the mid-60s, chance of rain 90%. Sunday night, cloudy, showers in the evening, lows in the upper 50s, chance of rain 70%. And then on Monday, cloudy in the morning, sunny as the day goes on. The high will be in the lower 70s on Monday. Temperature 51 degrees at 4 minutes after 6 o'clock. Good morning to you.
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Can't Let Go. That is Robert Plant, Allison Krauss, WTOE. Good morning to you. Friday, October 2nd, birthday calendar. Man, we got birthdays for today, bunch of birthdays for tomorrow, and even four wedding anniversaries to tell you about for tomorrow. So here we go. Today, happy birthday to Jordan Allen and Michelle Burleson, Chad Calhoun and Debbie Crowder, Dennis Howell and Chad Hughes, Madeline McKenzie and Lisa Jo McMahon, Jeanette Murray, Eloise Ray, Joyce Ritchie, and Jason Riddle. That's today. Happy birthday. Tomorrow, on the 3rd, Lauren Crisco and Denise Barker, Sarah Bennett and Carlton Buchanan, Bill Davis Jr. and Regina Fisher, Candace Johnson and Ed Martin, Bob Myers and Tommy Norton, also Daryl Rathburn, Jeff Riddle, Brian Shuford, Zia Self, and Kyra Vance. Happy birthday tomorrow. Happy anniversary, rather, tomorrow, too. Hogan and Brandy Burleson, Rick and Suzanne Schilling, Royce and Sheila Austin, and Kathy Gunner and Mike Williams. And anyone else, birthday, anniversary, today or tomorrow. Happy birthday. Happy anniversary. And I hope it's groovy days for you and for yours. Yeah. Good morning to you. Of course, you probably have already heard with the possibility of quite a bit of the rain coming into the area tomorrow. The barbecue festival has been postponed. They're going to do it sometime in the spring, and we'll let you know. They're working on all that, you know, getting everything put together. Should have an announcement fairly soon in the next few days. So remember that. Remember that the Halloween show at Cross Street Commerce Center is an indoor event. It's going to be held. Don't get confused and think that they're both gone, only the one. And coming up later on today, we have the recording of the forum that the Chamber of Commerce had on Tuesday night over in Bakersville. That is going to be, we'll air that on the radio. You'll be able to hear from Ralph Heiss and Frank Hughes III. You'll be able to hear from Dudley Green and Suzanne Gavanis, the two folks running for district court judge, whose name slipped my mind right now. And then we have Chelsea Thayer and, yeah, my brain just went absolutely dead. Mr. Pittman of the Board of Commissioners. And we'll have all them together. And, of course, I've moderated a thing, and unfortunately I was moderating and recording, so apparently I did not have the microphone turned up on the recording quite as loud as I thought I did on the questioners. So it may be that we'll probably get to hear what the answers were, but we may not be able to hear that well what the questions are. But I think that's okay. I think we can figure it out. But we got all that coming up. And that'll be at 1 o'clock, by the way. That's at 1 o'clock. No community close-up. Let's see. At 7:30, we'll have the pregame show. It's homecoming at Mitchell tonight. And at 8:30, Chris Pittman. So there's plenty. I believe I'm going to have to sit down and rest just from saying all that. I know I'm already sitting down. Anyway, we're looking at a temperature of 51 degrees. It is 12 after 6. And this is the group Ambrosia. Here is How Much I Feel.

0: you, baby.
1: 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I'll be able to at least pretend I remember my own name, much less anybody else's.
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Coming up, we'll take a look at sports and weather. Big win for the Mountaineer JVs last night. Big game on tap for Mitchell tonight as far as it is homecoming. And let's see, what else is going on? All kinds of stuff. I think homecoming for Mountain Heritage will be next Friday night. Pretty sure about that. But anyway, and we have other things to growl and grumble about, so we'll carry on as the morning goes on. Thank you so much for tuning in this morning.

0: Get ready for a spooktacular day at the Halloween Show. 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

0: NCN Sports, I'm Jeff Hamlin. Former Duke Blue Devil Kevin Streelman is one shot back of the lead at the end of the first round of the Bank of Utah Championship on the PGA Tour. Streelman finished with a 63 on Thursday, putting him in a nine-way tie for second place at 8-under. Former Wake Forest Demon Deacon Michael Brennan, two strokes back of the lead at 7-under. He carded a 64 on Thursday. Zach Bucciot, the leader, at 9-under. The Atlanta Braves are moving on to the National League Divisional Series. Michael Harris hit a three-run home run in the first, and the Braves went on to defeat the Philadelphia Phillies 6-2 at Truist Stadium to win the third and deciding game of the best-of-three series. Ozzie Albies had a two-run homer in the fourth as the Braves built a 5-0 lead. Atlanta will face the Los Angeles Dodgers starting on Saturday. Andre Schmidt kicked a 56-yard field goal with 9 seconds remaining to propel the Cleveland Browns over the Pittsburgh Steelers 27-24 at Huntington Bank Field. Schmidt's game-winning field goal came after Aaron Rodgers tied the game with a 3-yard touchdown pass to Pat Freiermuth with a minute 42 remaining. Rodgers went on to score on a 2-point conversion to even the game. Quarterback Deshaun Watson threw for 268 yards and a touchdown for the Browns. Former NC State star and Hillsboro native Peyton Wilson led Pittsburgh with 9 tackles, but the Browns get the win. They're now 3-1. Another blue-chip recruit for Duke men's basketball coach John Shire, Luke Paul, a native of Australia, has committed to the Blue Devils. Paul is a 6'6" point guard. He joins Cager Knipple as commitments for Duke's 2027 class. The Carolina Panthers have signed linebacker Mema Jogmeda to its practice squad. Jogmeda was waived on Tuesday, but he rejoined the team on Wednesday after clearing waivers. You're listening to Sports from NCN.
1: And let's talk about some local sports, then we'll talk about some local weather. Okay, here we go. Let's see, on the scoreboard from last night, Mitchell and Murphy JV football, Mitchell 30, Murphy 22. Congratulations to the JV Mountaineers. Volleyball, let's see, for the ladies, we had 3-0 Mountain Heritage and Avery. Mountain Heritage 1, Avery did not. It's Mountain Heritage 3, Avery 0. Get back in the right rhythm here, Bruce. Polk 3, Madison 1, Hendersonville 3, Owen 2. Okay. High school football tonight. Mountain Heritage is at Polk. Hendersonville is at Madison. Owen is at Mitchell for homecoming tonight. So best of luck to the Mountaineers. And we will talk more and more about that over the next couple of hours. We'll have the pregame show for the football game tonight coming up at after the 7:30 weather, that weather forecast there. Chris Pittman and I will talk during the 8 o'clock hour after the weather there. Remember, at 1 o'clock this afternoon, we will have the audio recording of the Candidates Forum brought to us by the Mitchell County Chamber of Commerce. That will include comments and questions answered by County Commission candidates Chelsea Wilson Thayer and Steve Pittman, by North Carolina Court Judge District 35 Seat 1 candidates Eric F. Eller and Andrew Brooks, by House of Representative candidates for District 85 Dudley Green and Suzanne Gavanis, and Senate District 47 Frank Patton Hughes III and Ralph Heiss. So that will all be along after, while that will be at 1 o'clock this afternoon. Information is out on the demolition of the depot in Spruce Pine. The crews will begin removing the CSX depot on Monday of next week. The construction schedule, and let me say, with as much growling and grumbling as I can, I have this off Facebook. They don't take time to tell us much of anything anymore, Town Hall. So if you see any of that bunch, why don't you remind them that not everybody looks at Facebook? Well, I don't think all of you look at Facebook. Do all of you look at Facebook? Just checking. Construction schedule is October 5th, Locust Street closed from Link Street to Crystal Street while demolition takes place. Avoid this area. Use Oak Avenue as detour. Use the theater parking lot for Locust Street businesses. October the 6th through the 8th, Locust Street will be open but busy with dump trucks and debris removal. Parking will be limited and streets will be congested with construction traffic. Use Oak Avenue as detour. Use theater parking lot, Mitchell News Journal parking lot, and street parking to the south of Depot for Spruce Pine for Locust Street businesses. Again, and they say thank you for their patience. And again, they don't tell us anything. I don't even get when the system pressure advisories come up anymore. It all goes on Facebook. I hope half of you aren't on Facebook just for that reason. I will do my best. I am Bruce Eichard, and I am saying this. I will do my best to keep you up to date, but it's kind of like swimming against the alligators upstream. The weather forecast for Mitchell, Yancey, and yes, I'm ill, Avery County, sunny today, high in the lower 80s, and you can tell any of them you want that I'm ill. Partly cloudy tonight, lows in the lower 60s, and Saturday, and it won't matter to it that I'm ill. Cloudy Saturday, chance of showers in the morning, showers and thunderstorms in the afternoon, highs in the mid-70s, chance of rain 90%. I plan on doing this at least three times this morning, so that everybody will know. Saturday night, a chance of showers and thunderstorms in the evening, lows in the upper 50s, chance of rain 90%. Showers on Sunday, highs in the mid-60s, chance of rain 90%. Barbecue Festival has been postponed. They're working on some really good plans, hopefully, to bring it to us at another time. It will be a little bit, but it's going to be hell. It will eventually happen. And thank you so much to everybody that's helped the Rotary Club get ready, the sponsors, everything. They're going to fix it all up. But the forecast and asking people to come out in and drag their stuff out in the rain, it was just too big of a risk. Two Skilled Hillbillies event will be held, as far as I know. It's not, somebody better tell me, but it will be held. It's inside. It's Cross Street Commerce Center. So don't get confused and think just because the barbecue festival's gone that their show is gone, because they will appreciate your visiting them. Trust me. Temperature in Spruce Pine, 50 degrees. Time now is, well, it is 6:39. No community close-up today, and we carry on. Don Henley on WTOE. It's the end of the innocence.

0: It is 6:44. It is 50 degrees in Spruce Pine. Good morning to you.
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0: And let's see, coming up in a few minutes, we'll have news on and around the top of the hour here on WTOE, as we have news from ABC News Radio. We'll have a look at the weather forecast coming up, and also we will have the birthdays and anniversaries, bunch of birthdays for the weekend, and a kind of a, well, we don't have that many anniversaries, you know, on the calendar all the time. You could always let us know and we'll put them on, but it's funny, we've got like four wedding anniversaries for tomorrow. Wonder what's special about the 3rd of October. We'll have to research that, see if we can figure out what that is. Anyway, we've got music for you now. This is from 1976. This is Al Stewart, The Year of the Cat.

How long? That's music from Ace on WTOE. Coming up, we've got news, weather, and birthdays. After Billy Joel.

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1: ABC News, I'm Sherry Preston. Still a lot of questions in the Fly Dubai attack and near crash over Saudi Arabia this week. Former DHS official and ABC News contributor John Cohen says the suspect, the plane's co-pilot, is still in custody.
2: They're going to try to determine, you know, was this an individual who was actively recruited and was an operative of Iran or a terror organization? Was this somebody who was experiencing a mental health crisis or some type of financial crisis, as has been the case in past incidents? Or is it a combination of both?
1: New York Governor Kathy Hochul has removed the local DA from the Cornell University rape case and appointed New York Attorney General Tish James to oversee it. A former student known as Jane Doe says she was raped by seven members of a fraternity in 2024, but no charges were ever filed. Lawyers for Krista Pike are asking her sentence be commuted. The Tennessee death row inmate did not die after two doses of a lethal injection drug and is currently hospitalized in critical condition. This is ABC News. It was a quick trip to the International Space Station for the latest crew members. They arrived there just 8 hours after lifting off aboard a SpaceX rocket. Commander Jessica Watkins, a geologist, is making her second trip to the ISS, but this is her first as captain of the crew.
3: She and three crew members who've never been to space before will spend 6 months at the station, including Colonel Joshua Kutrick of Canada. While in space, his wife will be giving birth to their third child without him.
4: I think that my family is ready. I have a wonderful, huge support network from my wife outwards around us. And we're looking forward to that challenge and to the uniqueness of this experience.
3: He brought a family heirloom with him, a 100-year-old pocket watch, a memento from when his family moved to Canada from Ukraine.
1: ABC's Andrea Fujii, days after Hurricane Polo, another one's on the way. Hurricane Rachel now off Mexico's Pacific coast. Sherry Preston, ABC News.
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4: 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And we're looking forward to that challenge and to the uniqueness of this experience.
3: He brought a family heirloom with him, a 100-year-old pocket watch, a memento from when his family moved to Canada from Ukraine.
1: ABC's Andrea Fujii, days after Hurricane Polo, another one's on the way. Hurricane Rachel now off Mexico's Pacific coast. Sherry Preston, ABC News.
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1: ABC's Andrea Fujii, days after Hurricane Polo, another one's on the way. Hurricane Rachel now off Mexico's Pacific coast. Sherry Preston, ABC News.
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9: Your weather forecast for Mitchell, Yancey, and Avery counties looks like this. Sunny today with a high in the lower 80s and partly cloudy tonight with a low in the lower 60s. Saturday, cloudy. Showers in the morning, showers and thunderstorms in the afternoon. Highs in the mid-70s. Chance of rain is 90%. Saturday night, showers and thunderstorms. Lows should be in the upper 50s. Chance of rain overall is 90%. Then Sunday, showers. High in the mid-60s. Chance of rain 90%. We're looking at a temperature of 51 degrees in Spruce Pine, and it's 5 minutes after 7 o'clock. And this look at the weather is a service of the Mitchell County Animal Rescue. The shelter is open today from 11 a.m. until 4:30 p.m., 11 until 1 on Saturday, and they got dogs and cats, puppies, kittens. 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

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Today is Friday, October the 2nd. Happy birthday, Jordan Allen and Michelle Burleson, Chad Calhoun and Debbie Crowder, Dennis Howell and Chad Hughes, Madeline McKenzie and Lisa Joe McMahon, Jeanette Murray, Eloise Ray, Joyce Ritchie, and Jason Riddle. Happy birthday today. Happy birthday tomorrow to Lauren Crisco and Denise Barker, Sarah Bennett and Carlton Buchanan, Bill Davis Jr. and Regina Fisher, Candace Johnson and Ed Martin, Bob Myers, Tommy Norton, Daryl Rathburn, Jeff Riddle, Brian Shuford, Zia Self, and Kyra Vance. Happy birthday. Happy anniversary tomorrow, Hogan and Brandy Burleson, Rick and Suzanne Schilling, Royce and Sheila Austin, and Kathy Gunner and Mike Williams. And anyone else, birthday, anniversary, today, tomorrow, happy birthday, happy anniversary. I hope it's groovy times for you and for yours. I want to remind you, birthday's brought to you this hour by the folks at Jim Mountain Gemstone Mine. They're on Highway 226 South between Spruce Pine and the Blue Ridge Parkway. 765-6310, Jim Mountain Gemstone Mine.

Wanted to let you know that the Spruce Pine Rotary Club has postponed the barbecue festival Saturday in downtown Spruce Pine. The weather forecast looks like it's going to be a washout, and they just are not going to do it. Thanks to the sponsors. Thanks to everybody involved getting ready for it. They are making plans to see when they can do it, and they will let you know just as soon as they get all that figured out. But for now, pass the word. The barbecue festival in Spruce Pine has been postponed. Wanted to let you know that the Spruce Pine Rotary Club has postponed the barbecue festival Saturday in downtown Spruce Pine. The weather forecast looks like it's going to be a washout, and they just are not going to do it. Thanks to the sponsors, thanks to everybody involved getting ready for it. They are making plans to see when they can do it, and they will let you know just as soon as they get all that figured out. But for now, pass the word. The barbecue festival in Spruce Pine has been postponed for Saturday.

Rhiannon. That is music from Fleetwood Mac on WTOE. Coming up, we're going to have the sports, we'll have the news, we'll have the weather, and then we'll hear from the guys that broadcast the football games and the pregame show for tonight's Mitchell-Owen game at Mitchell. So we'll hear about all that coming up. We'll get started in just a couple of minutes, about 4 minutes from now, as a matter of fact.

0: NCN Sports, I'm Jeff Hamlin. Former Duke Blue Devil Kevin Streelman is one shot back of the lead at the end of the first round of the Bank of Utah Championship on the PGA Tour. Streelman finished with a 63 on Thursday, putting him in a nine-way tie for second place at 8-under. Former Wake Forest Demon Deacon Michael Brennan, two strokes back of the lead at 7-under. He carded a 64 on Thursday. Zach Bucciot, the leader, at 9-under. The Atlanta Braves are moving on to the National League Divisional Series. Michael Harris hit a three-run home run in the first, and the Braves went on to defeat the Philadelphia Phillies 6-2 at Truist Stadium to win the third and deciding game of the best-of-three series. Ozzie Albies had a two-run homer in the fourth as the Braves built a 5-0 lead. Atlanta will face the Los Angeles Dodgers starting on Saturday. Andre Schmidt kicked a 56-yard field goal with 9 seconds remaining to propel the Cleveland Browns over the Pittsburgh Steelers 27-24 at Huntington Bank Field. Schmidt's game-winning field goal came after Aaron Rodgers tied the game with a 3-yard touchdown pass to Pat Freiermuth with a minute 42 remaining. Rodgers went on to score on a 2-point conversion to even the game. Quarterback Deshaun Watson threw for 268 yards and a touchdown for the Browns. Former NC State star and Hillsboro native Peyton Wilson led Pittsburgh with 9 tackles, but the Browns get the win. They're now 3-1. Another blue chip recruit for Duke men's basketball coach John Shire. Luke Paul, a native of Australia, has committed to the Blue Devils. Paul is a 6'6" point guard. He joins Cager Knipple as commitments for Duke's 2027 class. The Carolina Panthers have signed linebacker Mema Jogmeda to its practice squad. Jogmeda was waived on Tuesday, but he rejoined the team on Wednesday after clearing waivers. You're listening to Sports from NCN. In the WNBA playoffs, the Las Vegas Aces defeated the Indiana Fever 94-83 to advance to the WNBA semifinals. Asia Wilson led Vegas with 36 points and 10 rebounds as the defending world champions win the best of three series 2-1. Caitlin Clark had 18 points for Indiana. The Fever still have not won a playoff series with Clark on the roster. Carolina Hurricanes goalie Caden Premeau has cleared waivers. He will report to the Chicago Wolves of the American Hockey League. Premeau was on the Canes opening night roster on Tuesday. He played in 39 games for Chicago last year. He went 9-9 in the postseason as Chicago reached the Calder Cup Finals and won the Western Conference Championship. That's sports. I'm Jeff Hamlin on NCN.
1: 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It's a service of Becky's Flowers and Gifts.
2: NCN News. I'm Mike Riley. North Carolina counties are taking on a larger share of the cost of administering the SNAP program. David Sweat is the Buncombe County Health and Human Services Director and tells WLOS.
3: Federal cost share drops to 25%, meaning 75% of the costs to provide these services now is a burden on the local by Buncombe County.
2: President Trump was in Texas on Thursday campaigning and urging the crowd to vote for Texas Attorney General Ken Paxton, who is running for the U.S. Senate.
4: And I want to just say that he's been a friend of mine for a long time, one of the most loyal people. When I was being hit by the radical left very hard, harder than very few people could have withstood it, I was being hit. Ken Paxton was at my side more than anybody. And I have to always remember that because he can be a pain in the ass sometimes, I'll be honest.
2: Attorneys for Krista Pike say that the death penalty inmate is still alive but in critical condition a day after the state's failed attempt to execute her for the 1995 murder of a woman. Charlotte police are investigating after one person died early on Thursday from a gunshot wound at the Econo Lodge on Glenwood Drive. This officer told reporters.
5: Officers arrived. They located an individual who has sustained gunshot wounds in the parking lot. He was transported to local medical center where he was pronounced deceased.
2: Old Forest fire season has arrived in North Carolina. WITN meteorologist Russell James says some drought relief is coming.
6: It doesn't look like we'll at least get rid of the drought anytime soon, but there are signs heading into this weekend. We'll be tracking a low pressure system. It's going to be moving eastward into the Carolinas, and we're looking at least a half inch to an inch, maybe close to 2 inches of rainfall.
2: A cold front is going to be moving through the state this weekend. Some areas will get more than 2 inches. 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
8: Well, every town has a story, and for Spruce Pine, that story truly began when the railroad made its way across the Tow River in 1903. The depot was built in 1909, and by 1915, Spruce Pine was beginning to develop, with additional merchants and several doctors establishing businesses in town. The CSX depot had been one of the few working railroad depots remaining in the region and has long been a familiar landmark in downtown Spruce Pine. The depot has changed over the years, one of the most noticeable changes coming in 2018 when CSX repainted the building in its signature colors, brightening the depot and highlighting its historical features. Now CSX crews will begin removing that depot this coming Monday, October the 5th. Locust Street will be closed from Link Street to Crystal Street on Monday while demolition takes place. Drivers should avoid the area and use Oak Avenue as a detour. The theater parking lot will be available for customers of Locust Street businesses. And from October the 6th through the 8th, Locust Street's expected to remain open, but drivers should expect heavy construction traffic, including dump trucks and debris removal. Parking will be limited and streets will be congested with the removal of the depot there in Spruce Pine. New rules went into effect yesterday for North Carolina license plates. There will be no more stickers or registration cards. Everyone needs to remove all stickers from current license plates. If you're going to the local office to renew your plate, you can receive a new plate at no extra charge. The NCDMV stopped issuing the small registration stickers that go on the plate, and now there's no automatic paper registration card. The registration is now primarily digital. You can download a free PDF or print it yourself. And you don't have to carry a paper registration card. Law enforcement can verify registration electronically. The registration still has to be renewed normally, though. You still receive a renewal notice about 90 days before expiration and must have the required inspection and must pay registration fees and vehicle property taxes. If you want a physical registration card, you can get one at a license plate agency or have one mailed for $5. North Carolina also eliminated the mandatory 7-year replacement of the license plates. The law took effect July 7th of this year. That means if your plate is still usable and legible, you don't have to replace it simply because it has reached that 7-year limit. Mitchell County Schools Superintendent Chad Calhoun has been named the Western Region Superintendent of the Year and is now a finalist for North Carolina's 2027 Superintendent of the Year. Calhoun is one of 8 regional superintendents from across the state competing for the A. Craig Phillips North Carolina Superintendent of the Year Award. The state winner will be announced October the 8th during a ceremony in Greensboro. The winner will go to represent North Carolina in the National Superintendent of the Year competition next year in Atlanta. The award recognizes outstanding leadership in North Carolina public schools. Calhoun has served as superintendent of Mitchell County Schools since 2016. I'm Michael Dardell for WTOE News.
1: That's the news on WTOE. 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It's time now for a look at the weather on WTOE, and the weather is brought to you by Young's Fuel Service and D&S Propane. And we've got for our weather forecast some sunny skies for today, but then rainy conditions moving in over the Saturday and Sunday, and then back to sunny skies and clear nights again on Monday. It's pretty much what the forecast is holding for us. Dry above normal temperatures today, and an isolated thunderstorm is possible probably to the south of us this evening and overnight. And then there is going to be a pretty good chance of rain in the area Saturday and Sunday. And cool and dry weather will start out, like I said, on Tuesday. We'll give you the forecast coming up. Stay with us.
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1: And your weather forecast, sunny today with a high in the lower 80s. We're looking at partly cloudy skies tonight, lows in the lower 60s. And Saturday, cloudy, showers in the morning, showers and thunderstorms in the afternoon on Saturday, high in the mid-70s. The chance of rain overall is 90%. Saturday night, showers, maybe a thunderstorm during the evening hours. Lows should be in the upper 50s, chance of rain 90%. Then on Sunday, showers, high in the mid-60s, chance of rain 90%. Sunday night, cloudy, showers likely in the evening, lows in the upper 50s, chance of rain 70%, and Monday, cloudy in the morning, sunny in the afternoon, high in the lower 70s. It is 50 degrees in Spruce Pine at 7:36, and this look at the weather is a service of Young's Fuel Service and D&S Propane. 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
9: Welcome in on the Mountaineer pregame show as it is homecoming week. Owen, the Warhorse, is getting ready to come to town to take on the Mountaineers. I'm Brody Miller with Chris Pittman and Danny Willis. And guys, last week on the road at Polk, it was a good win, 48-13. And Danny, it felt like it was a dominant win from the word go. A little hiccup on the first drive, but Mitchell really got rolling after that.
10: Yeah, I mean, I was pleased. I seen the line play consistent. They drove, there was holes that I believe me and you could have got a few yards the other night. That was there. We didn't make mental mistakes. I believe we only had one penalty in the first half for 15 yards. Didn't have any false starts. We didn't get in a drive and then have a stupid penalty that, you know, just a mistake. So I was pleased overall with our running game. Like I said, they opened holes and we had a good overall game.
9: For sure. And Chris, you know, we were talking about it coming in. We needed a good statement win, a good dominant win after the loss to Hendersonville. And really, I felt like we took advantage of that very well down there at Polk.
11: I thought, Brody, we did. We didn't come into the game and feel sorry for ourselves. Polk's the kind of team that if you let them hang around, the longer they stay in the game, the better they are. So we didn't pout any. Obviously, last week, I think the guys had a good week of preparation. I think we had a good game plan. I thought we were crisp throughout much of the game on offense and defense. We were doing the things you have to do to be successful. Danny already alluded to it. I thought our offensive and defensive lines both played really, really well. We did have some really distinct running lanes in the game that similar to what you draw up on a chalkboard. And those are things that you want to see. And now is the time in the year when, as you look ahead and you look at the game tonight with Owen and beyond, for us to qualify and advance in the playoffs, we've got to start taking care of business. And you have to improve. You have to be crisp. You have to take care of business. You can't make dumb mistakes, mental mistakes, penalties, and offsides, and missed assignments, those things. And I thought Friday night we really kind of put all those things together.
9: For sure. And 357 yards of offense, another storyline with that. Obviously, that's a good output. We've had a good offensive output, very complete. Danny talked about lack of mistakes, which was wonderful to see. But, you know, a big storyline there, I guess it was about halfway through the second quarter, just boom, next thing you know, you're starting quarterbacks back in who had been out with the injury. Come in through, he was 100% on the night, 4 for 4, 124 yards, 2 touchdowns. And so I feel like we're really, you and I were talking before we come on here, really starting to get back completed. He should be close to full health by tonight's game. Colton Burleson hopefully we'll see back tonight. Aiden Kendall, who had an injury last week at Polk. Kind of a game-time decision, but we're really starting to get complete and rolling through as we're over midway through the season.
11: Well, the health of your team is vital to you, particularly in the last half of the season, and you want to see yourself getting better physically as well as your game performance and output. So hopefully tonight, Owen Riddle is back close to 100%. Hopefully Colton Burleson is. Aiden Kendall will kind of have to see. He kind of had a Charlie horse or a bruise on the top of his shoulder, not really on a bone, but kind of a muscular type thing. So hopefully he'll recover from that, and perhaps he might be able to see some action tonight. If not, you know, then he's got tonight to rest and next week to recover before the game 8, which is against Mountain Heritage in a couple of weeks. But we got to play good tonight here and get back on track like we were last week.
9: That we do. And another thing, Danny, we flew to the football defensively, and that's something that you've got to be to be proud of. Luke Burleson was our Western Citizen player of the game. He was a leading tackler. We had a handful of other guys with six, seven, eight tackles on the night. Some of those the corners and the defensive backfield. And so you got to be pleased with that, really taking care of business defensively as well.
10: Thing I've been pleased about every game, at least the last three or four, we have forced turnovers with fumbles. And recovered them. So that's a good sign.
11: Yeah, I agree.
9: Yeah, and that was the thing, you know, I'm trying to look here on the stat sheet. They had four fumbles, and we forced three of them out. I think one was on a unforced turnover in their backfield. But three that we forced out, we had a couple the other week against Hendersonville as well. And so, you know, it was a good defensive output and a well-rounded game. And like you said, Chris, you've got to take it in. I will ask our trivia question here as we move on to talk about Owen. Danny will answer at the end. What is the most points scored against a team all time in a single game? So most points scored in a single game. Danny's going to have the team, the points scored, and the year that was coming up here at the end. Guys, looking at a 4-2 Owen team. Their record on paper coming in identical to us, 4-2, both 1-1 in conference play. And so I believe Owen, a team under Coach John Faircloth, on the up and up a little bit. And, you know, looking at them on film, a run-heavy offense that Owen's going to run, triple option. And so we'll be difficult to defend, but, you know, Chris, a good week of practice this week, really getting honed in on the defense, first of all, to take on Owen.
11: Brody, when you take on an option-oriented team, the best way to defend it is to disrupt the timing of the offense. Most of those option-oriented offenses kind of start from the inside and work their way out. They're initially going to try to establish some sort of run game in the middle between their offensive guards, guard, center, guard. So we call that a gap in football. And so they want to establish that so that they make your inside linebackers have to check to make sure that they either do or don't have the football. So it's kind of a parallel offense. So they go from a gap, then they work the next, which is between guard, tackle, tight end, B gap, and then the last part of that is the outside game with regard to the run. And so the way to defend that is to disrupt the timing at all three of those parallel levels right there. Coach Miller has done a great job when we've defended people in the past at doing that. And I'm sure that that's probably going to be the attack that we have, kind of our philosophy to defend them tonight. You can't forget the fact that most of those option-oriented teams will have some type of passing game. It don't always turn out to be the most sophisticated passing game that you see, but when deployed at the most inopportune time, it can be a game breaker and a game changer. Owen has two really tall receivers. They don't always throw the ball to them a lot, but they are weapons. One of the guys, I can't remember now what number he is, I want to say number 5 or 7, he's a big tall kid, and he's a pretty good receiver, and so we'll have to defend their passing game as well. So it puts some challenges, but if your attack is to disrupt the timing, oftentimes in your effort to disrupt the timing of the pass of the run game also disrupts the timing of the passing game too. But you know, it'll be important for us to be able to defend that offense. It's a unique thing. You don't see it very often. Don't see it every week. With regard to our offensive game plan, I think we just line up and do what we do, and I think we now have got some definition with our offense. I think we know who we can run in what given situations. We had great success in that last week. So I think as our run game continues to develop, I think, you know, again, tonight we'll probably want to try to ball control them somewhat if we can, but at the same time be able to strike fast occasionally too. As we showed last week, a nice touchdown pass from Owen Riddle to Caden Buchanan, a good catch and run there. I was really happy for him because now we have shown the ability that we've got some playmakers and we can have some game-changing, momentum-changing big plays there. And so that was good. So I think offensively we'll probably have a similar attack, and defense just try to disrupt them.
10: Thing about the triple option is everybody has to play disciplined football. You've got to stay at home, keep your lane, know what your assignment is, and you've got to stay with it.
11: Right.
9: That you do. And looking at some stats on Owen for the year, quarterback Emmett Meek, 6 games, he's about 50%, 416 yards. But what I've seen of the games I have seen of Owen, it comes at inopportune times if you're a defense playing against that. They'll throw it in on you when you least expect it. And so just like you said, Danny, so much the more you've got to be disciplined. Because when there's three or four places that football could go at any time, it is difficult to defend. And so you've got to stay at home and got to be disciplined about that. Let's talk about this too, Chris. I think our backfield, you kind of hit on it there just a moment ago. You know, we've seen now we've got three or four good options at any time, not including Owen Riddle, that we can hand the football off to. And I thought a running game has been well the past 2 weeks. We were over 250 yards against Hendersonville. Let me find the number here for this past Friday against Polk on the ground. We had 233 yards of rushing. And so between you've got your backfield of Owen Woody, Elijah Gregory, A.J. Mackey from the wing, Bryson Stafford's running the football well. I think we've really established a good run game, especially in the Riddle, that we can hand the football off to. And I thought a running game has been well the past 2 weeks. We were over 250 yards against Hendersonville. Let me find the number here for

0: this past Friday against Polk on the ground, we had 233 yards of rushing. And so between you've got your backfield of Owen Woody, Elijah Gregory, A.J. Mackey from the wing, Bryson Stafford's running the football well. I think that we've really established a good run game, especially in the past month or so. And I think tonight, taking that Riddle is back, I believe, trying to fill that in just a little bit. They had a win over Polk by about 20 points, a pretty big win over Avery last Friday. So right there, that has already separated themselves. They've got some tough games coming up, and we'll see, of course, Friday night, how real they are, but definitely not an opponent. You take every game serious, but definitely not an opponent that you want to look over at all.
1: Oh, yeah. Well, there's a great legacy of winning tradition at Owen High School that was established over probably a 15 to 20-year period by the one and only Coach Kenny Ford. Since he's left, they've kind of fallen on hard times, went through two or three coaches and that kind of thing. So I think maybe that they're hope and expectation is their current coach, Coach Faircloth, can rebuild some of that warhorse mystique. And they're, by far, this is the best team that they've fielded in quite a long time. So success breeds success, and I'm sure that Owen's coming here tonight with the idea and the thought process, the mentality that, hey, this is a game that we can win. So it'll be a challenge for us. We haven't talked about it. It is homecoming week, so tonight's homecoming game. It's a Jekyll and Hyde thing. It's great for the student body, and it's horrible for the football team because of all the distractions. Mm-hmm. So, but it is a big game for us. It's a big game. Even if it's not homecoming, it's a big game because they're 4-2. And again, every game from this point forward, every game is critical. We have to play really well in order to have a chance to win any game. And so it'll be a big challenge for us tonight to come away with a win.
0: At it will. Plenty of festivities going on for homecoming. A couple ceremonies, I think, before the game, the homecoming court. At halftime, we'll name a king and a queen. Danny, we've got the answer to the trivia question for this week. The most points scored in a single game. You're going to give us that number, who it was against, and what year.
2: We scored 77 points against Thomas Jefferson in 2009.
0: So that is a interesting stat. I know we've come close to that 70 number under Coach Travis Pittman a few times as of late, but I don't think we've crested that. But a good stat there, as always. We appreciate the Mitchell High Stat Crew. 7:30 kickoff tonight. It is going to be homecoming. Everyone, we hope you make your way out to Memorial Stadium. If not, we'll have live coverage here on WTOE. This has been the Mountaineer Pregame Show.
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4: Way back when Tow River was silted up by runoff from the spar mills, Theron Woody tells how his grandfather figured out a way to clean the water in his nearby spring. I remember my grandpa used to make fish baskets, round in the middle and tapered on both ends, put them in the river, bait it, you know, and yellow cat would go in there. Couldn't turn around, he said. Had a trough along the spring house, and he'd bring them one or two and put them in that spring trough, leave them a couple weeks, and get pure. After the fish cleaned the water, they were nailed to a post, skinned, and Grandma fried them.
3: If you have a story to share, call 682-9654.
5: The following point of view is presented in memory of J. Ardell Sink.
6: It was a busy morning, about 8:30, a doctor's office, when an elderly gentleman in his 80s arrived to have stitches removed from his thumb. He said, "I'm in a hurry," because he had an appointment at 9 o'clock a.m. Well, the good doctor takes his vital signs and had him take a seat, knowing it would be over an hour before someone would really be able to see him. I saw him looking at his watch and decided, since I was not busy with another patient, I would evaluate his wound. On exam, it was well healed, so I talked to one of the doctors, got the needed supplies to remove the sutures and redress his wound. While taking care of his wound, I asked him if he had another doctor's appointment this morning, as he seemed to be in such a hurry. The gentleman said no, that he needed to go to the nursing home to eat breakfast with his wife. I inquired as to her health. He told me she's been there for a while, and she was a victim of Alzheimer's disease. As we talked, I asked if she would be upset if he was a bit late

He replied that she no longer knew him, knew who he was, and that she had not recognized him in some 5 years. I was surprised and asked, "Well, are you still going every morning, even though she doesn't know you, know who you are for all these years?" He smiled as he patted my hand and said, "She doesn't know me, but I still know who she is." I had to hold back tears as he left. I had goosebumps on my arm and thought, that's the kind of love you want in your life. True love is neither physical nor romantic. True love is an acceptance of all that is, has been, and will be, and will not be. The happiest people don't necessarily have the best of everything, but they just make the best of everything they do have. And life isn't about how to survive the storm. It's how to dance in the rain. That's the message, and that's how it looks from this point of view.

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1: ABC News, I'm Sherry Preston. New York Governor Kathy Hochul taking the local district attorney off the Cornell University rape case and appointing New York Attorney General Letitia James as the lead prosecutor in the case. More details emerging about the Fly Dubai passenger jet forced to make that emergency landing in Saudi Arabia after the first officer attacked the captain in the cockpit.
2: The first officer was arrested in Saudi Arabia, detained and interrogated, according to Israeli officials. He has been transferred to the United Arab Emirates, as has the captain, the hero captain, Simt Mashar, an Indian national, who really saved the day. I mean, he was under attack, being stabbed. Right. He managed to get the cockpit door open so that the passengers could go in.
1: ABC's Tom Sophie Burridge. President Trump campaigning this week ahead of the midterms. He was in Texas and Oklahoma. Krista Pike still alive and in critical condition after a botched execution in Tennessee. This is ABC News. A consumer alert.

0: A consumer alert if you're a fan of raw cheese. The FDA says Sierra Nevada Cheese Company is voluntarily recalling its raw cheese products over health concerns. ABC's Yuri Benajad with the medical unit at ABC News.
1: Now, the concern here is that it might be contaminated with E. coli. That's a bacteria that can cause food poisoning symptoms. So far, we've heard of 13 people that have been infected. 8 of them were actually so sick that they landed in the hospital. And 3 of those people had something called hemolytic uremic syndrome. That's something that can actually damage your blood vessels and be life-threatening and lead to kidney failure.
0: Las Vegas held 2 events this week, marking 9 years since the Harvest Festival mass shooting that left 58 dead and hundreds wounded. This is Nevada Governor Joe Lombardo.
2: As sheriff that night, I saw the terrible harm one person could inflict. I also saw people at risk their own lives to save someone they had never met.
0: I'm Sherry Preston, ABC News.
3: 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Sunny skies for today, high in the lower 80s, partly cloudy tonight, lows in the lower 60s, Saturday cloudy, patchy fog in the morning, showers maybe a thunderstorm in the afternoon, high in the mid 70s, chance of rain 90% on Saturday. Saturday night, showers overall Saturday night, thunderstorms during the evening hours, lows in the upper 50s, chance of rain 90%. Sunday, showers, highs in the mid-60s, chance of rain 90%. Sunday night, cloudy, showers likely in the evening, lows in the upper 50s, chance of rain 70%. And Monday, cloudy in the morning, sunny in the afternoon, highs in the lower 70s. 51 degrees, the temperature at 8:04, and this look at the weather is a service of Babe's Pizza and Treats of Spruce Pine. 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

0: 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And let's say happy birthday today to Jordan Allen and Michelle Burleson, to Chad Calhoun and Debbie Crowder, to Dennis Howell and Chad Hughes, Madeline McKenzie and Lisa Jo McMahon, Jeanette Murray, Eloise Ray, Joyce Ritchie, and Jason Riddle. Happy birthday. Now, tomorrow is Saturday, October 3rd. Got a bunch of birthdays and a bunch of wedding anniversaries, too. Lauren Crisco and Denise Barker. Also, Sarah Bennett and Carlton Buchanan. Bill Davis Jr. and Regina Fisher. Candace Johnson, Ed Martin, Bob Myers, Tommy Norton, and Beryl Rathburn. Jeff Riddle, Brian Shuford, Kia Self, and Kira Vance. Happy birthday tomorrow. Happy anniversary tomorrow. Hogan and Brandy Burleson, Rick and Suzanne Schilling, Royce and Sheila Austin, and Kathy Gunner and Mike Williams. Anyone else with a birthday or an anniversary today or tomorrow, happy birthday, happy anniversary.
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0: Peace of Mind. That is Boston on WTOE at 18 minutes after 8 o'clock.
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0: And coming up, we'll take a look at the sports with Jeff Hamlin, excuse me. Mike Raley and Michael Ardell with news. I'll have your weather. We'll chat with Chris Pittman, some Mitchell football. It's homecoming. And all that on the way. Right now we have Brian Adams. Here is This Time, WTOE, rolling the oldies.

NCN Sports, I'm Jeff Hamlin. Former Duke Blue Devil Kevin Streelman is one shot back of the lead at the end of the first round of the Bank of Utah Championship on the PGA Tour. Streelman finished with a 63 on Thursday, putting him in a nine-way tie for second place at 8-under. Former Wake Forest Demon Deacon Michael Brennan, two strokes back of the lead at 7-under. He carded a 64 on Thursday. Zach Bucciot, the leader, at 9-under. The Atlanta Braves are moving on to the National League Divisional Series. Michael Harris hit a three-run home run in the first, and the Braves went on to defeat the Philadelphia Phillies 6-2 at Truist Stadium to win the third and deciding game of the best-of-three series. Ozzie Albies had a two-run homer in the fourth as the Braves built a 5-0 lead. Atlanta will face the Los Angeles Dodgers starting on Saturday. Andre Schmidt kicked a 56-yard field goal with 9 seconds remaining to propel the Cleveland Browns over the Pittsburgh Steelers 27-24 at Huntington Bank Field. Schmidt's game-winning field goal came after Aaron Rodgers tied the game with a 3-yard touchdown pass to Pat Freiermuth with a minute 42 remaining. Rodgers went on to score on a 2-point conversion to even the game. Quarterback Deshaun Watson threw for 268 yards and a touchdown for the Browns. Former NC State star and Hillsboro native Peyton Wilson led Pittsburgh with 9 tackles, but the Browns get the win. They're now 3-1. Another blue chip recruit for Duke men's basketball coach John Shire. Luke Paul, a native of Australia, has committed to the Blue Devils. Paul is a 6'6" point guard. He joins Cager Knipple as commitments for Duke's 2027 class. The Carolina Panthers have signed linebacker Mema Jogmeda to its practice squad. Jogmeda was waived on Tuesday, but he rejoined the team on Wednesday after clearing waivers. You're listening to Sports from NCN. In the WNBA playoffs, the Las Vegas Aces defeated the Indiana Fever 94-83 to advance to the WNBA semifinals. Asia Wilson led Vegas with 36 points and 10 rebounds as the defending world champions win the best of three series 2-1. Caitlin Clark had 18 points for Indiana. The Fever still have not won a playoff series with Clark on the roster. Carolina Hurricanes goalie Caden Primeau has cleared waivers. He will report to the Chicago

0: Wolves of the American Hockey League. Premier was on the Canes' opening night roster on Tuesday. He played in 39 games for Chicago last year. He went 9-9 in the postseason as Chicago reached the Calder Cup Finals and won the Western Conference Championship. That's sports. I'm Jeff Hamlin on NCN.
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2: NCN News. I'm Mike Riley. Some North Carolina state law enforcement officers can now question people about whether they are legally in the country and, in some cases, make immigration arrests without a warrant. Sammy Salkin with the ACLU of North Carolina tells CBS 17.
3: And that gives officers that are trained the ability to conduct immigration enforcement activities while they're doing their routine police work.
2: The Supreme Court will review a mandatory detention policy affecting immigrants.
4: The Supreme Court has agreed to review a Trump administration policy denying bond hearings for immigrants who are detained. The justices will consider whether immigrants who have been living in the U.S. have a right to a hearing to determine if they should remain detained while they challenge their possible deportation.
2: As North Carolina and the nation enter the final stretch of the 2026 midterm campaign, a new Catawba College YouGov survey finds President Donald Trump's approval has slipped further as Roy Cooper maintains a double-digit Senate lead. Poll director Dr. Michael Bitzer told NCN News.
5: When we broke down the dynamics of if you disapproved of the president, what was your voting intent for U.S. Senate? Among those that disapproved of the president, 72% of them were voting or saying they were intending to vote for Roy Cooper.
2: Israel will start repatriation flights to bring back passengers stranded in the UAE in the wake of a Fly Dubai co-pilot's attempt to crash a flight from the United Arab Emirates to Tel Aviv earlier this week. Currituck County officials are urging beachgoers to be careful because of debris and sand and unstable sand dunes. Currituck County Emergency Management Director Mary Beth Nunes told WAVY.
6: When the waves came in, it really cut the dunes and made some sharp cutoffs or cliffs. And that sand is not really shored up very well.
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7: Well, every town has a story, and for Spruce Pine, that story truly began when the railroad made its way across the Tow River in 1903. The depot was built in 1909, and by 1915, Spruce Pine was beginning to develop, with additional merchants and several doctors establishing businesses in town. The CSX depot had been one of the few working railroad depots remaining in the region and has long been a familiar landmark in downtown Spruce Pine. The depot has changed over the years, one of the most noticeable changes coming in 2018 when CSX repainted the building in its signature colors, brightening the depot and highlighting its historical features. Now, CSX crews will begin removing that depot this coming Monday, October the 5th. Locust Street will be closed from Link Street to Crystal Street on Monday while demolition takes place. Drivers should avoid the area and use Oak Avenue as a detour. The theater parking lot will be available for customers of Locust Street businesses. And from October the 6th through the 8th, Locust Street's expected to remain open, but drivers should expect heavy construction traffic, including dump trucks and debris removal. Parking will be limited and streets will be congested with the removal of the depot there in Spruce Pine. New rules went into effect yesterday for North Carolina license plates. There will be no more stickers or registration cards. Everyone needs to remove all stickers from current license plates. If you're going to the local office to renew your plate, you can receive a new plate at no extra charge. The NCDMV stopped issuing the small registration stickers that go on the plate, and now there's no automatic paper registration card. The registration is now primarily digital. You can download a free PDF or print it yourself. And you don't have to carry a paper registration card. Law enforcement can verify registration electronically. The registration still has to be renewed normally, though. You still receive a renewal notice about 90 days before expiration and must have the required inspection and must pay registration fees and vehicle property taxes. If you want a physical registration card, you can get one at a license plate agency or have one mailed for $5. North Carolina also eliminated the mandatory 7-year replacement of the license plates. The law took effect July 7th of this year. That means if your plate is still usable and legible, you don't have to replace it simply because it has reached that 7-year limit. Mitchell County Schools Superintendent Chad Calhoun has been named the Western Region Superintendent of the Year and is now a finalist for North Carolina's 2027 Superintendent of the Year. Calhoun is one of 8 regional superintendents from across the state competing for the A. Craig Phillips North Carolina Superintendent of the Year Award. The state winner will be announced October the 8th during a ceremony in Greensboro. The winner will go to represent North Carolina in the National Superintendent of the Year competition next year in Atlanta. The award recognizes outstanding leadership in North Carolina public schools. Calhoun has served as superintendent of Mitchell County Schools since 2016. I'm Michael Dardell for WTOE News.
8: And your weather forecast for Mitchell, Yancey, and Avery County. Sunny today with a high in the lower 80s and partly cloudy tonight with a low in the lower 60s. Saturday will be cloudy. Showers in the morning and showers and maybe a thunderstorm in the afternoon. High in the mid-70s, chance of rain 90%. Saturday night, showers, a chance of thunderstorms in the evening, lows in the upper 50s, chance of rain 90%. Sunday showers, high in the mid-60s, chance of rain 90%. We're looking at a temperature in Spruce Pine of 52 degrees, and the time now is 8:34, and this look at the news and weather is a service of Compassionate Care Western North Carolina. 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We're looking at a temperature in Spruce Pine of 52 degrees, and the time now is 8:34, and this look at the news and weather is a service of Compassionate Care Western North Carolina. 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
9: And varsity, and so this wrapped it up. So they finished the year with only one loss. I think they're 6-1, 7-1. So a really good season for those young men, and the future is really bright for Mountaineer football. We take a look again at the landscape. A really fine year with the JVs. Our 12 and under youth team is doing very well. Our 10 and under youth team is doing very well as well. Our our youngest ones, our Mighty Mites, this is the first year that age range has played tackle football. Normally they're playing flag football at that age. But this year there's a change, so there's a learning curve there. But I know they've got some really good guys coaching them, and I'm sure that they'll turn the tide here, and it'll be good.
8: And that's always, you know, we watch those kids come on, and that does bode a good future for Mountaineer football, that's for sure.
9: We have to shout out Bruce. Brock Duncan works countless hours. He and his staff at the rec department Mites. This is the first year that age range has played tackle football. Normally they're playing flag football at that age. But this year there's a change, so there's a learning curve there. But I know they've got some really good guys coaching them, and I'm sure that they'll turn the tide here, and it'll be good.
8: And that's always, you know, we watch those kids come on, and that does bode a good future for Mountaineer football, that's for sure.
9: We have to shout out Bruce. Brock Duncan works countless hours. He and his staff at the rec department they'll turn the tide here, and it'll be good.
8: And that's always, you know, we watch those kids come on, and that does bode a good future for Mountaineer football, that's for sure.
9: We have to shout out Bruce. Brock Duncan works countless hours. He and his staff at the rec department to organize our youth sports, youth football among them.
8: Mm-hmm. And so, to turn our attention, it's been a big week. Everybody's been doing, all the student body has been doing the usual things that happen at homecoming anymore. So let's talk about the Mountaineers and who they're going to be playing tonight in the Owen Warhorses.

0: So Bruce, Owen has been in a rebuild project for the past 2 or 3 years. I think they feel like that they're getting close to being where they were years ago.
1: Mm-hmm.
0: They have won 4 games this year, so they're 4-2. They defeated Polk the week before we played Polk, so that is a common opponent. And Coach Faircloth has started to rebuild Warhorse football, and they are a very formidable opponent to be playing on homecoming.
1: Yeah, that's for sure. So how is our prep going for it as far as getting ready for the game? I guess everybody's healthy and everything's good.
0: Bruce, I think our quarterback, Owen Riddle, played probably about a quarter to quarter and a half last Friday night and was able to get some work. He got an ankle injury the week before against Hendersonville. So he was able to get on the field, and like I say, he worked about a quarter, quarter and a half, something like that. So that was good to see him back in game form. I think he's had a full week of practice, and so I think he's going to be ready to go. One of our linebackers, Aiden Kendall, got a Charlie horse on the top of his shoulder muscle, and he'll be a game time decision. But other than him, I think we're at full strength. We're in good shape. And at this point in time in the season, Bruce, what teams are doing is they're polishing what they do and trying to be efficient in what they do, both offensive and defensive. There's not a whole lot of new wrinkles that you can add at this point in time in the season. So we're just trying to get good at what we do, do it to the best of our ability, and play very well and get good at what we do as we have the final 4 games of the season. Hopefully we'll qualify for the playoffs, get a good seed, and get in there. Maybe have a home game or two and see how things go.
1: Yeah, sounds good. Now, just a quick look. Don't want to look forward too much, but next Friday night is the open date. Is that right?
0: That is correct. We're off next Friday. And then behind it, we have the team coming over from Yancey County. So,
1: yeah, Mountain Heritage, yeah.
0: So that's coming up. Hey, one quick thing.
1: Sure.
0: Bruce, this will let people know that you and I may be a little bit past 39.
1: Mm-hmm.
0: Tonight, the 1986 team is going to be in attendance. It's the 40-year anniversary of the team in 1986, as coached by Coach Leland Riddle, that went 11-2
1: and
0: advanced to the third round of the playoffs. They went through their regular season 9-1, and that was a really great year. The year before that, they were 7-3. That group of seniors that graduated, that was seniors in 86, so they had 2 really good years there, and a really great year to be a part of Mountaineer football going back in the day. So 40 years, Bruce, where has time gone?
1: Yeah. And so I was old when they were playing, weren't you?
0: Well,
1: but I do remember that year. That's a good team.
0: Yeah, it is hard for you and I to convince people that we're only 39 and you and I were around when that team played 40 years ago. So.
1: Well, you know, when we were in school, they taught you about addition and subtraction, and we just figured out when to start taking away instead of adding. That's all.
0: Right.
1: Birthday.
0: Hey, I like that. That's good.
1: That's what,
0: I'll remember that.
1: Please do. I just stumbled on that just now.
0: That's good.
1: But in all seriousness, Owen, back to the game for tonight, and that's great for those year, that year. That's a good team.
0: Yeah, it is hard for you and I to convince people that we're only 30.
1: For tonight, and that's great. We're going to be saluting those folks. That'll be good.
0: The Mountaineer faithful to show up there to support the guys. Hey, we want to see. It's always interesting to see who's going to be the new homecoming king and queen.
1: Right.
0: So a lot of really good stuff, and saluting the 86 team. So there's going to be a lot of things happening there tonight. So just to encourage everybody to wear your purple, bring your noisemakers, your cowbells, your sirens, your whistles, whatever you've got, a big spoon and an iron pan, whatever you've got.
1: That's
0: to make
1: what
0: noise.
1: I was thinking, yeah.
0: and let's have a great night here out at Memorial Stadium as we take on Owen homecoming.
1: All righty. Kickoff is 7:30?
0: 7:30, sure enough.
1: And we'll have, of course, and Chris and Brody and Danny all talked a whole lot more about the Owen offense and different things about them during their pregame show that we had on last hour. So check that out on Facebook, or make sure you catch it while you're getting into the stands and getting ready, you know, by the live. That's what
0: noise.
1: I was thinking, yeah.

0: And have a great night here out at Memorial Stadium as we take on Owen Homecoming.
1: All righty. Kickoff is 7:30?
0: 7:30, sure enough.
1: And we'll have, of course, and Chris and Brody and Danny all talked a whole lot more about the Owen offense and different things about them during their pregame show that we had on last hour. So check that out on Facebook, or make sure you catch it while you're getting into the stands and getting ready, you know, by the live stream. More about the Owen offense and different things about them during their pregame show that we had on last hour. So check that out on Facebook, or make sure you catch it while you're getting into the stands and getting ready, you know, by the live stream or the air the.

0: all the good love.
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A Touch of Grey. From 1987, that's The Grateful Dead on WTOE at about 4 minutes before the hour of 9 o'clock. We have news coming up. We'll have weather after that. I'll see you at midday for updated information and gospel music. And then we'll get together next week and start into another week and see what we can do. One of the things that will be going on, and I hope you heard me fussing and fuming earlier this morning, although it was awful early. The construction schedule has been put up, and how they're going to take down the depot in Spruce Pine. It will be torn down October the 5th, 6th, and through the 8th. I have some information on it here from me now. Let's see. October 5th, Locust Street will be closed. Link Street to Crystal Street while demolition takes place. Avoid this area. Use Oak Avenue as a detour. Use the theater parking lot for Locust Street businesses. October 6th through the 8th, Locust Street will be open but busy with dump trucks and debris removal. Wonderful. Parking will be limited. Streets will be congested with construction traffic. Use Oak Avenue as a detour. Use the theater parking lot, Mitchell News Journal parking lot, parking south of the depot for Locust Street business. And again, they will be tearing down the depot beginning on Monday. Why am I ill about it? Well, I don't think they ought to tear the depot down. I think we should have all gotten together and saved it, but what does it matter what I think? And also, the only reason I have this information in front of me right now is because your town of Spruce Pine folks put it on Facebook. They no longer consider it an idea to be even courteous and send anything like this to your radio station. And it ain't just this. It's all sorts of stuff. And yes, I'm ill, but nobody cares about that either. Now, coming up at 1 o'clock today, we will have the complete candidates forum that the Chamber of Commerce put together on Tuesday. And so we'll have that for you, 2 hours of pure happiness. I will admit right up front, there was a recording error since I was being sound technician and moderator, which is a little much to try to pretend to be able to do. The questioners will not be very loud in this, but you will hear responses very well from the individual candidates. That's my fault. I apologize for that. And I think we'll be just fine. You'll be able to hear what the candidates say. So that's coming at 1 o'clock. In the meantime, I will try my best not to be grumpy. But at least I get the weekend off. No barbecue festival. Now, remember, the Skilled Hillbilly Show will be held. So that's it for me for right now. Keep smiling and keep searching for that rainbow connection. And whatever you do, you make sure you make your own kind of music. And as we go forward, perhaps say what you really think. Wouldn't that be a change? Yeah. I think it's time for the Monster Mash on WTOE.

0: seemed she was troubled by...
1: ...arrived a botched execution in the state of Tennessee. You're calling on the governor to commute her sentence. ABC's Whit Johnson says she remains in critical condition.
2: Pike's attorneys say she is alive and receiving life-saving medical care after surviving two doses of a lethal drug by IV, resulting in the second botched execution in Tennessee in the past 4 months. Tennessee's governor suspending executions to allow for an independent review.
1: That's ABC's Whit Johnson. Israel will start repatriation flights today to bring passengers stranded in the UAE back to Israel. In the wake of the Fly Dubai co-pilot's attempt to crash the flight to Tel Aviv earlier this week, the flight captain being hailed as a hero. This is ABC News. 7 years to the day after she was convicted of murdering a man in his own apartment, a former Dallas police officer has been granted parole and released from prison. ABC's Jim Ryan has more from Dallas.
3: She claimed that she mistook Botham John for an intruder in her apartment. But given that Officer Amber Geiger is white and the man she shot was black, the racial tension in the case was palpable. After 7 years in prison,
4: she's remorseful. She showed remorse from the beginning,
3: says her attorney, Robert Rogers. Civil rights leaders have expressed disappointment at Geiger's early release from a 10-year prison sentence. Jim Ryan, ABC News in Dallas-Fort Worth.
1: A new crew has arrived at the International Space Station just 8 hours aboard a SpaceX rocket is all it took.
5: New Dragon copy is docking complete.
1: The four-member crew is captained by Jessica Watkins, who you just heard. She becomes the first black woman to lead an International Space Station crew. Sherry Preston, ABC News.
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That is Tom Petty. You're listening to Marty. So how this guy's making money just blows my mind. I'll tell you about it after Peter Frampton.

0: That is Tom Petty. You're listening to Marty. So how this guy's making money just blows my mind. I'll tell you about it after Peter Frampton.
1: Thank you.
0: That is Tom Petty. You're listening to Marty. So how this guy's making money just blows my mind. I'll tell you about it after Peter Frampton.
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6: Good morning and happy Friday. It's mostly sunny. High temperatures are in the upper 70s to lower 80s by the afternoon. One more warm day. Tonight, it's patchy fog in the forecast again with a slight chance for rain. Lows are in the lower 60s. A cold front moves in tomorrow, bringing clouds and rain likely. Highs are back in the low to mid 70s. I'm meteorologist Kat Campbell in the NCN Weather Center.
7: Wanted to let you know that the Spruce Pine Rotary Club has postponed the barbecue festival from Saturday in downtown Spruce Pine. The weather forecast looks like it's going to be a washout, and they just are not going to do it. Thanks to the sponsors. Thanks to everybody involved getting ready for it. They are making plans to see when they can do it, and they will let you know just as soon as they get all that figured out. But for now, pass the word. The barbecue festival in Spruce Pine has been postponed for Saturday. 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
0: 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Thank you for having us on. 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

0: That is Bon Jovi. So getting married, it may not sound romantic, but financial experts suggest you run a background check to see if your future spouse has any record. Yeah, no one wants to, write a will. No one wants to run a background check. But once you are done, you can move on and don't need to worry about it anymore, according to experts.
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1: ABC News, I'm Sherry Preston. The nation's latest unemployment report shows anemic job growth in September with just 29,000 jobs added to the economy, well short of analysts' expectations. Mortgage rates also surging to their highest level in years. New development in the Cornell University rape case.
2: New York Governor Kathy Hochul has removed the district attorney from the case, saying she has lost faith in him, instead turning the matter over to the state attorney general.
1: ABC's Aaron Katursky, the woman accusing seven Chi Phi fraternity brothers of gang rape, is suing the school. She says she came forward shortly after it happened 2 years ago, but no charges were ever filed. President Trump campaigning again today. On Thursday, he went to Texas, where Trump loyalist Ken Paxton is, for now, trailing Democrat James Tallarico in the Senate race. And actor Michael Douglas is out with a new memoir saying he and Kathleen Turner were lovers and that they kept their affair secret for years. They met on the set of Romancing the Stone in 1984. This is ABC News. Maryland Governor Wes Moore is forming a bipartisan group of governors to address concerns about artificial intelligence. He argues states need to act due to federal inaction on the issue. Flyers worldwide could see higher prices thanks to a remote airport in the South Pacific.
3: Midway Atoll, about 1,300 miles northwest of Honolulu, has no commercial passenger service, but its airport serves as an emergency landing site for thousands of flights crossing the Pacific. Airlines say closing the facility could mean longer routes, higher operating costs, and fewer destinations. The Federal Aviation Administration says the airport's infrastructure is deteriorating and needs major work in the coming years. The agency considering whether to provide funding. Estimated cost, over $100 million. Dave Packer, ABC News.
1: 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The restaurant chain launching a fashion line with shirts, hoodies, hats, and accessories, all featuring, of course, the Chili's logo. Sherry Preston, ABC News.
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11: Good morning. It's mostly sunny with high temperatures in the upper 70s to lower 80s this afternoon. Patchy fog could develop tonight with a slight chance for rain. Low temperatures dip into the lower 60s. Then we're headed for a wetter weather pattern this weekend as a cold front moves through. It's cloudy Saturday with rain likely. Highs are in the low to mid 70s. I'm meteorologist Kat Campbell in the NCN Weather Center.
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0: 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Wanted to let you know that the Spruce Pine Rotary Club has postponed the barbecue festival from Saturday in downtown Spruce Pine. The weather forecast looks like it's going to be a washout, and they just are not going to do it. Thanks to the sponsors, thanks to everybody involved getting ready for it. They are making plans to see when they can do it, and they will let you know just as soon as they get all that figured out. But for now, pass the word, the barbecue festival in Spruce Pine has been postponed for Saturday. As we head towards the election coming up on November 3rd, here are some important dates. Voter registration deadline is Friday, October 9th. Early in-person voting begins on Thursday, October 15th and ends on Saturday, October 31st. Absentee ballot request deadline is Tuesday, October 20th. Absentee ballots are due and the election day will be on Tuesday, November the 3rd. Make plans now. How are you going to vote? Make sure your registration is good and let your voice be heard.
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Hot-blooded and foreigner. 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

0: Turn It On Again and Genesis, who reunited today back in 1982. Peter Gabriel and Steve Hackett joining their former bandmates in Genesis for a one-time benefit performance in Buckinghamshire, England. It was to help raise money for Peter Gabriel's WOMAD project, World of Music, Arts, and Dance. And they did it on Mike Rutherford's birthday. He was 32 back then. Today, he turns 76.
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4: Good morning and happy Friday. It's mostly sunny. High temperatures are in the upper 70s to lower 80s by the afternoon. One more warm day. Tonight, it's patchy fog in the forecast again with a slight chance for rain. Lows are in the lower 60s. A cold front moves in tomorrow, bringing clouds and rain likely. Highs are back in the low to mid 70s. I'm meteorologist Kat Campbell in the NCN Weather Center.
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0: That's off of Brothers in Arms, Walk of Life in Dire Straits. On this day, 82, they started a four-week run at number one on the UK album charts with Love Over Gold, the album which has just five tracks. It's Mackenzie, the drawing for the Megas tonight. Will somebody win this big old jackpot sitting at $321 million with a cash option of $131.1 mil?
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8: 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The weather forecast looks like it's going to be a washout, and they just are not going to do it. Thanks to the sponsors. 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They are making plans to see when they can do it, and they will let you know just as soon as they get all that figured out. 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

0: Van Halen and Right Now. Right now, Resident Evil is at the top of the box office. We'll see what happens this weekend. Digger, the comedy Digger with Tom Cruise, is in theaters. He's always a hit. Just 53% Rotten Tomatoes, though, for that one. Also out, the psychological thriller Verity, which I think looks great, but just 40% in Rotten Tomatoes. How can that be? So, hello. It's Josh Harnett, Dakota Johnson, Anne Hathaway in this as well. She's one of the producers, and this movie is based on Colleen Hoover's best-selling novel.
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1: ABC News, I'm Sherry Preston. New York Governor Kathy Hochul has opened a formal criminal investigation into the alleged Cornell rape case, and she has appointed Attorney General Tish James as special prosecutor. The governor saying this morning,
2: I have every confidence in our Attorney General to do what she has always done. Look at the facts, examine the record, and draw the proper conclusions. That's exactly what's going to happen in this case.
1: The woman accusing several fraternity brothers of gang rape 2 years ago is suing Cornell. A new report from The Economy shows U.S. employers added just 29,000 jobs in September, well short of the 90,000 economists had predicted, the unemployment rate ticking up to 4.2%. President Trump says Europe has agreed to release some of its diesel reserves as he and Republicans face pressure to address surging prices ahead of the midterm elections. Israel has begun the process of repatriating passengers stranded in the United Arab Emirates after that Fly Dubai attack that almost brought down the plane. This is ABC News. 7 years to the day after she was convicted of murdering a man in his own apartment, a former Dallas police officer has been released from prison. ABC's Jim Ryan in Dallas with more.
3: From the moment she made the 911 call, Amber Geiger's story remained the same.
4: I'm an off-duty officer. I thought it was in my apartment, and I shot a guy thinking it was my apartment.
3: She was fired from the Dallas Police Department and charged criminally in the death of 26-year-old accountant Botham Jean. At trial,
5: we, the jury, unanimously find the defendant, Amber Geiger, guilty of murder.
3: Geiger was given 10 years in prison, but the Texas Board of Pardons and Paroles has released her 3 years ahead of schedule. Jim Ryan, ABC News in Dallas-Fort Worth.
1: Amazon has announced this morning it's planning to invest $1 billion over the next 5 years into communities where it operates data centers. Actor Michael Douglas is out with a new memoir saying he and Kathleen Turner were lovers and that they kept their affair secret for years. They met on the set of Romancing the Stone in 1984. Sherry Preston, ABC News.
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13: Good morning. It's mostly sunny with high temperatures in the upper 70s to lower 80s this afternoon. Patchy fog could develop tonight with a slight chance for rain. Low temperatures dip into the lower 60s. Then we're headed for a wetter weather pattern this weekend as a cold front moves through. It's cloudy Saturday with rain likely. Highs are in the low to mid 70s. I'm meteorologist Kat Campbell in the NCN Weather Center.
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0: Wanted to let you know that the Spruce Pine Rotary Club has postponed the barbecue festival from Saturday in downtown Spruce Pine. The weather forecast looks like it's going to be a washout, and they just are not going to do it. Thanks to the sponsors. Thanks to everybody involved getting ready for it. They are making plans to see when they can do it, and they will let you know just as soon as they get all that figured out. But for now, pass the word. The barbecue festival in Spruce Pine has been postponed for Saturday.
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0: Our show is the last stop of the Power Up Tour. AC/DC and Foo Fighters at MetLife Stadium. There, she shook me all night long. I can't believe we're in postseason fall ball, the division series. The matchups are set, and the first game is tomorrow. All the teams playing tomorrow. It kicks off with the White Sox and the Guardians. The Braves beat the Phillies yesterday, take on the Dodgers, Yankees, Rays, Padres, and Brewers. The game's on TBS, HBO Max, Fox, and FS1. Best of five series. 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
6: Good morning and happy Friday. It's mostly sunny. High temperatures are in the upper 70s to lower 80s by the afternoon. One more warm day. Tonight, it's patchy fog in the forecast again with a slight chance for rain. Lows are in the lower 60s. A cold front moves in tomorrow, bringing clouds and rain likely. Highs are back in the low to mid 70s. I'm meteorologist Kat Campbell in the NCN Weather Center.
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0: Scandal and the Warrior. Also, You Two, Where the Streets Have No Name. 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
7: 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I love my human.
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10: 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The weather forecast looks like it's going to be a washout, and they just are not going to do it. 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They are making plans to see when they can do it, and they will let you know just as soon as they get all that figured out. 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

0: All to me and Delamitri on this finally of Fridays. Mackenzie, Halloween is 29 days away. Good news for parents and kids. It's on a Saturday this year. What are the top trends in Halloween costumes this year? Based on research and pop culture buzz, there are going to be a lot of Halloween costume trends based on the horror films that came out. Backrooms, Obsession, The Bride, and of course, characters from The Odyssey, K-pop, Demon Hunters, Minions, Toy Story, and Moana.
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0: She told Cornell police she believed she had been raped by several men at a frat party 2 years ago. No charges were ever filed. She's now suing the school. President Trump announcing that the group of seven industrial nations have agreed to release 100 million barrels of oil, starting with sustainable amounts of diesel, as prices remain high amid the war with Iran. The Labor Department reporting U.S. employers added 29,000 jobs in September, well below the 90,000 economists had been expecting. Stocks have been rising following the jobs report that cooled worries that a potentially hot U.S. economy could make inflation worse. This is ABC News. Defense Secretary Pete Hegseth has created a new Office of Religious Affairs that will offer, in his words, first-class religious support for members of the military and others at the Pentagon. Those who show up will report directly to him. First, Wendy's putting out a six-song album. Now Chili's is offering its own clothes.
1: Could Chili's red pepper logo be the new Izod alligator? The restaurant chain is out with a clothing line called the Suburban Collection. The rugby shirts, hoodies, jerseys, and ball caps have gone on sale on the Chili's website.
0: ABC's Jim Ryan. A St. Louis man who spent decades wondering about his biological roots was recently reunited with his birth parents and discovered his father is five-time Grammy Award winner Michael McDonald. Michael Gosling was placed up for adoption as an infant after his biological parents conceived him when they were only 14. The discovery through a DNA testing site also made the Doobie brother, Michael McDonald, a grandfather. I'm Sherry Preston, ABC News.
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4: 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I wanted to remind you that about an hour from now, give or take just a few minutes, we will be bringing you a recording of the Metro County Chamber of Commerce Candidates Forum that was held earlier this week in Bakersville. But that will be on around 1 o'clock, couple of hours of audio, and that we will have that for you coming up, like I say, right around 1 o'clock, give or take just a little bit, but it is going to be this afternoon. Football tonight, it's homecoming for the Mitchell Mountaineers. They will kick off at 7:30 against Owen. Mountain Heritage is at Polk. Hendersonville is at Madison. And the JVs won last night, Mitchell JVs, over Murphy, 30-22. Very good. Bunch of birthdays for today and tomorrow. Happy birthday, Jordan Allen, Michelle Burleson, Chad Calhoun, Debbie Crowder, Dennis Howell, Chad Hughes. Matt Ball tonight, it's homecoming for the Mitchell Mountaineers. They will kick off at 7:30 against Owen. Mountain Heritage is at Polk. Hendersonville is at Madison. And the JVs won last night, Mitchell JVs, over Murphy, 30-22. Very good. Bunch of birthdays for today and tomorrow. Happy birthday, Jordan Allen, Michelle Burleson, Chad Calhoun, Debbie Crowder, Dennis Howell, Chad Hughes, Matt. And the JVs won last night, Mitchell JVs, over Murphy, 30-22. Very good. Bunch of birthdays for today and tomorrow. Happy birthday, Jordan Allen, Michelle Burleson, Chad Calhoun, Debbie Crowder, Dennis Howell, Chad Hughes, Madeline McKenzie, Lisa Jo McMahon, Jeanette Murray, Ellis, try again, Bruce, for tomorrow in Spruce Pine. It's going to be rescheduled, and we'll let you know as soon as they let us know exactly when that's going to be. It'll probably be sometime in the spring, but we'll wait and see and look forward to hearing from them. And just a word of thanks to all the folks that helped get everything ready and be set and this close to it and understanding sponsors, that type of stuff. They'll make good for all of it, you know, whenever they get to do it. Like I say, it'll probably be sometime in the spring. But we'll let you know when we hear, okay? And, of course, the other thing to remind you is the big Halloween show that the Two Skilled Hillbillies are putting on inside the

0: Cross Street Commerce Center. It is not affected by that cancel, that postponement. It will be held as scheduled. Other than that, we've got news coming up for you and weather and all sorts of stuff, so let's get started with it, shall we? It's time now for the news on WTOE. Mike Raley and Michael Ardell bring us the news, and it's brought to you by the French Broad Electric Membership Corporation.
1: CN News, I'm Mike Raley. The U.S. Supreme Court will review a mandatory detention policy affecting immigrants.
2: The Supreme Court has agreed to review a Trump administration policy denying bond hearings for immigrants who are detained. The justices will consider whether immigrants who have been living in the U.S. have a right to a hearing to determine if they should remain detained while they challenge their possible deportation.
1: North Carolina flags and U.S. flags at state facilities will remain at half-staff through sunset Monday to honor former North Carolina First Lady Dottie Martin, who died at the age of 89. Mrs. Martin served as First Lady during her husband, Governor James Martin's, 2 terms in office from 1985 to 1993. As debris cleanup continues on the Outer Banks, Currituck County officials are urging beachgoers to be careful near the dunes. Currituck County Emergency Management Director Mary Beth Nunes tells WAVY.
3: It's boards and things that have nails in it. You really have to take your time walking, wear your shoes, and pay attention to your surroundings.
1: New York Governor Kathy Hochul says the woman who accused members of a Cornell University fraternity of gang rape was failed by people obligated to protect her. Summer has passed, but the impact from one of the driest summers eastern North Carolina has seen is still being felt. Edgecombe County farmer Kevin Gardner told WNCT,
4: "We're the only industry that buys retail and sells wholesale, and we don't get to name our prices either way."
1: Meanwhile, a slow-moving cold front may help. A low-pressure system is bringing wet, much cooler weekend to North Carolina. State Assistant Climatologist Corey Davis tells SFNToday.com the mountains got some much-needed rain last week.
5: Was the one bit of good news in terms of drought conditions this last week, some of those western areas saw 2 to 4 inches of rain, and they have seen some small improvements.
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6: Well, every town has a story, and for Spruce Pine, that story truly began when the railroad made its way across the Tow River in 1903. The depot was built in 1909, and by 1915, Spruce Pine was beginning to develop, with additional merchants and several doctors establishing businesses in town. The CSX depot had been one of the few working railroad depots remaining in the region, and has long been a familiar landmark in downtown Spruce Pine. The depot has changed over the years, with one of the most noticeable changes coming in 2018 when CSX repainted the building in its signature colors, brightening the depot and highlighting its historical features. Now, CSX crews will begin removing that depot this coming Monday, October the 5th. Locust Street will be closed from Link Street to Crystal Street on Monday while demolition takes place. Drivers should avoid the area and use Oak Avenue as a detour. The theater parking lot will be available for customers of Locust Street businesses. And from October the 6th through the 8th, Locust Street's expected to remain open, but drivers should expect heavy construction traffic, including dump trucks and debris removal. Parking will be limited and streets will be congested with the removal of the depot there in Spruce Pine. Mitchell County Schools Superintendent Chad Calhoun has been named the Western Region Superintendent of the Year. Is now a finalist for North Carolina's 2027 Superintendent of the Year. Calhoun is one of 8 regional superintendents from across the state competing for the A. Craig Phillips North Carolina Superintendent of the Year Award. The state winner will be announced October the 8th during a ceremony in Greensboro. The winner will go to represent North Carolina in the National Superintendent of the Year competition next year in Atlanta. The award recognizes outstanding leadership in North Carolina public schools. Calhoun has served as superintendent of Mitchell County Schools since 2016. New rules went into effect yesterday for North Carolina license plates. There will be no more stickers or registration cards. Everyone needs to remove all stickers from current license plates. If you're going to the local office to renew your plate, you can receive a new plate at no extra charge. The NCDMV stopped issuing the small registration stickers that go on the plate, and now there's no automatic paper registration card. The registration is now primarily digital. You can download a free PDF or print it yourself. And you don't have to carry a paper registration card. Law enforcement can verify registration electronically. Your registration still has to be renewed normally, though. You still receive a renewal notice about 90 days before expiration and must have the required inspection and must pay registration fees and vehicle property taxes. If you want a physical registration card, you can get one at a license plate agency or have one mailed for $5. North Carolina also eliminated the mandatory 7-year replacement of the license plates. The law took effect July 7th of this year. That means if your plate is still usable and legible, you don't have to replace it simply because it has reached that 7-year limit. I'm Michael Dardell for WTOE News.
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1: 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And it's time now for a look at the weather on WT in the middle 40s and Tuesday sunny, highs in the middle 60s. It is 73 degrees in Spruce Pine at 18 minutes after 12 noon. And this look at the weather on WTOE is a service of Hospital Drive Pharmacy, 409 Alta Pass Highway in Spruce Pine, 765-2025. 765-2025, Hospital Drive Pharmacy of Spruce Pine.

James Edward Eddie Buchanan, age 67, passed away on September 29th. Eddie was born on December 17th, 1958 in Crossnoor to the late James Edward and Patricia Jean Buck Buchanan. He retired after 28 years serving his country in the United States Air Force as a senior master sergeant. A member of the Cranberry Baptist Church, he was a kind and fun-loving man who will be missed. Eddie is survived by his wife, Tamala Baker Buchanan, by his children, Jessica K. Buchanan, B.J. Baker and Dudley Johnson, Charles Carell Baker, Becky Baker Loftus, sister Tammy and Randy Johnson, Tommy and Steve Turbefield, and Kelly and Gordon Perry, and Wendy Pritchard. Funeral services for Eddie Buchanan will be held this afternoon, Friday, October the 2nd, at 1 o'clock at the Cranberry Baptist Church, Pastor Brian Griffith officiating. Military honors will follow at the Cranberry Cemetery. Memorials may be made to the Multiple Sclerosis Foundation. 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

0: 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Might be willing to do some trading on a Dodge Charger. 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
0: 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That's all the time we have for the Swap Shop for today here on WTOE. 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

0: 63 Tempe Mountain Road, Spruce Pine. By DR Storage NC at 14307 Highway 226 South near the Blue Ridge Parkway. By Becky's Flowers and Gifts at 1637 U.S. Highway 19E in the Estato community between Spruce Pine and Burnsville. 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
0: It's time now for Gospel Hymn Time on WTOE, brought to you by Burleson Plumbing and Heating, Compassionate Care, Western North Carolina, and Spruce Pine Tire.

WTOE, you know, I looked up and I realized we don't have a community close-up today, so that always gets us into gospel hymn time a little early. And I thought, golly, why are we into it so early? And then I realized I have an obituary announcement from the folks at Beam Tri-County Funeral and Cremation Services I was supposed to read before I played that psalm. So we will do this very as is, and then we'll carry on and play more music and do the usual things we do during gospel hymn time. My apologies, it just got away from me for a minute. We do now have an obituary announcement on WTOE from Beam Tri-County Funeral and Cremation Services of Spruce Pine. Kenneth Duane Wheeler, age 75, of Burnsville, passed away at his home, surrounded by his family on Monday, September 28th, following a short illness. Born on October 3rd, 1950, Ken was a loving son, brother, father, grandfather, great-grandfather, and friend. He spent much of his life in Asheboro, where he worked as a chip salesman for Frito-Lay. Upon his retirement, he moved back to his childhood home of Burnsville to care for his mother during her battle with Alzheimer's. More than anything, Ken loved spending time with his family, whether they were enjoying beach vacations together or simply connecting through his daily check-in calls. It would be an understatement to say that Ken adored his family. He was also a loyal friend to many, always eager to help those in need, and lived life to the fullest with a vibrant, lively spirit. In his later years, Ken's heart opened towards the things of God, and he found peace in professing his faith in Jesus. He is survived by his son, Kurt, and his daughter-in-law, Gina, whom he loved as a daughter. His grandchildren, Abby Keys and John, Cage Wheeler, Jed Wheeler, and Gideon Wheeler, his great-grandchildren, Eloise and Caspian Keys, his sister, Margie Arrowwood, his brother, Gene Wheeler and Audrey, his nephew, Terry Gene Wheeler, his niece, Melissa Lassen, and his great-niece, Emma Garner and Cole. He was preceded in death by his father, Lloyd, and his mother, Clarabelle, as well as his brother, Lloyd Edward, who passed away during childbirth. A memorial service celebrating the life of Kenneth Duane Wheeler will be held at 11 o'clock tomorrow morning, Saturday, October 3rd, at the Higgins Free Will Baptist Church Fellowship Hall. That is located at 170 Hawk Branch Road in Burnsville. The family would like to say a special thank you to Higgins Church for their overwhelming kindness during this difficult time. Papa, you will be deeply missed. To repeat, Kenneth Duane Wheeler, age 75, of Burnsville, passed away on Monday, September 28th. A memorial service celebrating his life will be held at 11 a.m. tomorrow morning at the Higgins Free Will Baptist Church Fellowship Hall, 170 Hawk Branch Road in Burnsville. The family would like to say a special thank you to Higgins Church for their overwhelming kindness during this difficult time. The care of the Wheeler family has been entrusted to Beam Tri-County Funeral Service. 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So now let's continue on with gospel hymn time on WTOE, since I've got things kind of out of order there. So we started out with music from the Chuck Wagon Gang. So let's get started back to gospel hymn time by listening to and singing along with Alan Jackson, I Love to Tell the Story.

0: 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All righty, let's see what we've got for Bible questions for today. Do want to remind you, in about 15 minutes, about 1 o'clock, we will begin the broadcast of the recording from Tuesday night's Mitchell County Chamber of Commerce Candidates Forum. That's coming up. We'll talk about that at the top of the hour. Be a couple hours worth and some challenges, but they let me record it. You know how that we'll talk about it. What city did Jesus weep over? Which book of the Bible has the most chapters? Which book of the Bible has the most chapters? By what river was Ezekiel held captive? By what river was Ezekiel held captive? To the Jews, Paul became like a Jew so as to win whom? To the Jews, Paul became like a Jew so as to win whom? Where did the locusts go when they left Egypt during the plague? Where did the locusts go when they left Egypt during the plague? And then the next one is, who was with Peter when the crippled man was healed at the temple gate? Who was with Peter, when the crippled man was healed at the temple gate? And finally, who said, how can a man be born when he is old? Who said, how can a man be born when he is old? Now, those are Bible questions for you for today. We will have the answers coming along very quickly here on Gospel Hymn Time on WTOE.
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150 chapters. What river was Ezekiel held captive by the Kebar, K-E-B-A-R, Kebar River? That's Ezekiel 1, chapter 1. To the Jews, Paul became like a Jew so as to win whom? To win the Jews. 1 Corinthians chapter 9, verse 20. Where did the locusts go when they left Egypt during the plague? They went into the Red Sea. Exodus chapter 19, excuse me, chapter 10, verse 19. Who was with Peter when the crippled man was healed at the temple gate? John was there. Acts chapter 3, verse 1 through 8. And who said, how can a man be born when he is old? That was Nicodemus. The book of John, chapter 3, verse 4.

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1: Bruce Eichard with you here on WTOE. Couple of quick updates for you, and then we'll get a look at the weather forecast, and then we will begin with the Mitchell Chamber of Commerce Forum that they had on Tuesday of this week, and we were able to record and to offer back to you as a form of a public affairs presentation from WTOE. Now then, what I would like to remind you of, a couple of things you need to know. First of all the, and you'll hear all of this in a little bit, the order that it will be in as we hear the broadcast, we'll start off with the two candidates for North Carolina District Court Judge, District 35, Seat 1. Trying to say, but it's hard to say, that will include Mr. Andrew Brooks and Mr. Eric F. Eller. Following that, we will then have two of the 5 folks running for county commission in Mitchell County. That will include Chelsea Wilson Thayer and Steve Pittman. Okay. After that, we will have North Carolina State Senate District 47, Senator Ralph Heiss and challenger Frank Patton Hughes III. Then following that, we will have the House of Representatives District 85. Mr. Green, Representative Green, ran just a little bit late getting there. So we had started with Ms. Gavanis and let her answer a couple of questions. Dudley comes in, we get him all set up eventually, and then we do some more questions after that. So that's kind of why it starts off just with her, and then it ends up with both of them. We appreciate all that came. I will tell you one bit. It's always a noisy thing to try to record, and I was acting as the moderator and recording it, and unfortunately, it looks as though, I can't wait to go back over by there and look at the sound system sometime. There's probably one knob I needed to turn up on the microphone of the folks asking the questions. We could hear them fine in the room. You just can barely hear them on the recording. So I apologize for that. You may not know exactly what the questions are, but at least you'll clearly be able to hear what the reply comments are and some of the things, how they feel like about the various different things that we ask them questions. Apologize for that, but sometimes it just happens. It's just that simple. So thank you so much for tuning in. This is an hour and 53 minutes, so it'll be at it a while. And I need to tell you the weather, which basically it's rain today. I mean, sunny today and rain tomorrow, pretty much like it's been being for the last few days. So keep that in mind. A reminder that the Two Skilled Hillbillies program, their big show over at Cross Street Commerce Center will be held. The barbecue festival of the Rotary Club has been at least for now postponed. We'll let you know when they're going to make that up. And in the meantime, that's pretty much it. I'm sure I'll have something to say at the end of it, but in the meantime, I'm going to tell you to keep smiling and keep searching for that rainbow connection. And whatever you do, you make sure you make your own kind of music, because that's the only music that really matters. I am Bruce Eichard, and I appreciate you listening this afternoon to WTOE. Good evening, everyone. We're glad you could be with us tonight. This is a very special night for those of us in Mitchell County and all across the various districts that are represented tonight. There's nothing more important, there's nothing more sacred than our opportunity to have our voice be heard when it becomes time to vote. And that's why we do this. We want as many people as possible to be aware of how the politicians feel so that they can make intelligent, educated votes coming up.

0: It's my pleasure to be with you here tonight. I'm Bruce Eichert. I work at the local radio station and have been a part of the Chamber of Commerce on and off for a number of years. Bob Hensley, our normal moderator for these, was unable to be here tonight, so I will just do my best I can't keep his shoes on, but I'll do my best to carry us through the evening. Let me start by telling you some of the procedures for the evening. Would you like me to do those? I will. Okay, here we go. First and most important, the candidates have not seen any of the questions ahead of time. No matter what you think, no. And it's really kind of funny. I tried to go over and be sneaky and look while they were putting them in the ceramic jug they've got there for it, and I couldn't even see any of them, so I've not seen them either, so it's going to be an interesting evening to see. They have been given to us by members of the Chamber of Commerce and by just the general public. Folks have just emailed or stopped by and said something and give us a few suggestions. What will happen is, when we begin, each candidate will have 1 minute to do an introduction. They will have the 1 minute to respond to questions. There'll also be a couple of response cards available there, so if the person that you're up there with says something that you'd like to respond to, you'd have about a minute to do that, and then we'll have a 1 minute closing time. We hope that it is a good experience for all of us. Now, two other things I need to tell you. First of all, this is being recorded tonight, and on Friday at 1 o'clock in the afternoon, in its entirety, it will be played back on the local radio station, WTOE. That's 1470 AM and 101.1 FM. We usually wait a day or so, do it on Friday, give us a chance to get everything together in case, usually there's never any problem with it, but it just gives us a little more time to get ready. Also, all of the candidates for all of the positions were invited in the same way. Some could make it, some could not, and we'll talk about some of those as we go further into the evening. We want to introduce the panelists who will be asking the questions this evening. They include Jill Edwards, who is the Membership Services Director at the Mitchell Chamber, and also she is the forum guru, Jill. And then Cy Thomas is a member of the Mitchell Chamber Board of Directors and is broker with Treehouse Mountain Realty. And our timer, sitting right next to Jill, is Marley Clower. Now, she is a member of the Mitchell County Chamber of Commerce and the EDC office. Let's see. On the timing, Marley, help me remember. The yellow sheet, and that's 10 seconds left. If you see the yellow sheet and red, you should stop, and we'll kindly remind you you need to stop. We hope that you will be able to hear well enough tonight with the fans going and everything. If you have trouble hearing, if we need to adjust any on the sound system, we'll kind of go as we go along. We look forward to trying to make sure it's as a comfortable opportunity as it can be. This gentleman here to my left is Mr. Bill Slagle. He is the EDC chair for Mitchell County and also heads up our local Chamber of Commerce, and we appreciate the work that he and all the chamber members have done to make tonight possible. And then this little fella standing next to him, sheriff, or soon to be sheriff when we finish up in a few weeks, and we welcome you tonight as well. And he's going to lead the Pledge of Allegiance now.
1: If everyone would stand. Attention. Salute. Pledge. I pledge allegiance to the flag of the United States of America and to the Republic for which it stands, one nation, under God, indivisible, with liberty and justice for all. Thank you.

0: As Bruce has already mentioned, let me thank everyone for coming out. A couple of points of clarification. All the questions that are in the queue tonight are questions that have been in the recent news media in the past 12 months. Those questions that we deemed as important were local issues that had been seen in the local papers, the Asheville paper, WTOE, or on the local WLOS TV. So all of those are current events that we're going to discuss, with the exception of the district court judges. And we had a little help from third party on those questions. But again, most of everything has been in the local media over the past 12 months, so all the subjects should be fresh in the candidates' minds. So with the commissioners, there's about 20 questions in there. Representative Green, Representative Heiss will be here shortly. So most of their questions with their opponents will be relative to state issues. Some of those come off the PBS website that we used, especially in the constitutional amendments, so that people can have an understanding on that. So that's been our source of questions. And this year, the chamber did not, I'll point a clarification on Bruce's, the chamber staff put the questions together based on the current events that we had seen locally and in the region over the past 12 months, just so that you know that. So with that, we'll start with the district court judges, and they'll kick it off for us, and then we'll go to the county commissioners, and then we'll do the state races.
1: Thank you, Bill.

0: We'd like to welcome Mr. Eric F. Eller.
1: That's me.
0: And Mr. Andrew Brooks.
2: That's me.
0: This is North Carolina District Judge 35, Seat 1. Gentlemen, I'll remind you, just like I do everybody else, hold this thing close because it's a little noisy in here, and plus they don't, pick up as well. So if you'll do that, that will help us all be able to hear. So, are we ready, questioners, to begin? So stand by. We'll go, Mr. Eller, how about a one-minute introduction?
3: All right, thank you. It's good to see everybody out here tonight. My name is Eric Eller, and as you know, we're running for district court judge. I will let you know that I have 31 years of experience in the courtroom. I got my license in 1995, opened my own practice, and that practice has been focused on advocacy in court ever since. I have handled almost every kind of case that can be handled in district court at one time or another. Over the last 12 years or so, I've been doing pretty much exclusively criminal defense and juvenile law, but I have handled everything else at one point in time or another. I will also let you know I'm a veteran of the United States Army. I was, prior to going to Appalachian, I was a M1 Abrams tank mechanic in Kitzingen, Germany, served over there for a couple of years. Got back, went to ASU, graduated from there, went on to Wake Forest University. So thank you, and look forward to this tonight.
0: Thank you, Mr. Eller. Mr. Brooks?
2: Thank you. Good evening, everyone, and thank you for being here. My name is Andrew Brooks, and I'm also running for the district court judge position. I have been a practicing attorney in North Carolina for 13 years. I grew up in Michigan and then found my way down here to North Carolina and to the mountains. I live in Boone. I've lived there, at this point, longer than I've lived anywhere else in my entire life. I consider that home. I went to law school in Charleston, South Carolina, with the intent of coming back to Boone, and that's what I did, and I've been practicing there ever since. My focus, similar to Mr. Eller, I've done just about everything you can do in district court. My focus with my practice is family law, and that involves everything from child custody, divorce, child support, to juvenile court and domestic violence cases. I feel very strongly about the service nature of the judge position, and I look forward to serving the community in that role. Thank you.
0: Thank you, sir. Our first question this evening will be asked by Cy Thomas, and it will go to Mr. Brooks.
4: Mr. Brooks, how do you plan to stay connected with the needs of the local community?
2: Thank you for the question. That, I think, is intrinsic with the role, is really having your finger on the pulse of the local community. The district court judge position serves the five counties in our judicial district, which is Watauga, Avery, Mitchell, Yancey, and Madison counties. And being able to recognize the unique needs of each county is something that's essential to the position. Right now, I see people and I represent clients across our area, and that experience will inform the way that I continue to serve, hopefully, in the judge position.
4: Thank you.
0: Mr. Eller,
1: yes.
0: Next question.
3: That's actually a very good question, and I think one of the things that's important to I really want to address about that is in terms of transparency. One of the things that I've noticed throughout my years in district court is that from time to time it's easy for parties, and I've done this myself as a lawyer, to fall into a pattern of doing things outside of the courtroom, in chambers with a judge or something of that nature, not inappropriately, with the other parties there. But the thing about it is, that prevents people in the audience, for example, because there's always people there, from seeing what's actually going on and how those things happen. I think it's important that we actually do things in the courtroom and that we actually try the cases that we have in the courtroom. I mean, obviously, when there are situations where we have issues that are small that we can easily agree on, we should. But we should, as much as possible, conduct business in the open court.
0: Next question is for Mr. Brooks.
4: Mr. Brooks, what does judicial integrity mean to you?
2: Thank you. That means having the ability to say, if you have a problem, if you as a judge have a problem with a certain case, to be able to say, this is not a case for me to hear, if you have a conflict for that case, that is crucial to judicial integrity. And additionally, making your rulings based on the facts and how the law applies to those facts is crucial to judicial integrity, not allowing any sort of personal bias related to a litigant's background, litigant's economic status or political status or anything like that, but solely making your decision based on what are the facts of this specific case and how do laws apply to that case. That's crucial for judicial integrity.
4: Thank you.
0: Next for Mr. Eller.
3: I think, obviously, fairness is something that I'm sure Mr. Brooks is equally as concerned about as I am. In terms of efficiency, again, I think it's important for a judge to be prepared. And sometimes that preparation means, you know, understanding what's coming before you get out there. Frequently in civil cases and domestic cases, there are pleadings, there are filings. I think a judge should be familiar with those and the issues that are being raised before he goes in the courtroom in that case. Now, criminal court's obviously a little bit different because the DA really has control over the courtroom and calls things in the order they wish. But I think it's also important for a judge in those situations to keep things on track, keep cases moving, keep parties moving, keep lawyers moving. I know from my experience that I can be the worst slower down out there if I want to be. And it's important for as a judge to keep lawyers on track.
0: Thank you. Our next question would be for Mr. Brooks.
4: Mr. Brooks, what areas of law have you practiced most, and how do they prepare you for this role?
2: My most experience comes in the area of family law, and that is, like I said in my intro, child custody, juvenile court, domestic violence cases, things like that. And that very much prepares me for the role in district court as a district court judge, as that really is a very significant part of the district court docket. And it's also the part that has one of the most significant impacts on the community to make, because a district court's ruling in a family law case is going to have very long-reaching impacts, and it's something that I take very seriously.
4: Thank you.
0: Mr. Eller?
3: I think the number one thing you have to do to increase public trust in judiciary is to handle your cases in court in such a manner, and I'm referring to the judge handling cases in court, in such a manner that people, regardless of whether they have won or lost, feel that they had a fair hearing and feel that they're satisfied that they had their day in court. You know, and again, that gets back to what I said in the first question. If you do things openly and people can see how the process goes and you do that fairly and you take into consideration the things you're supposed to take and rule on the facts that have been presented to you, like Mr. Brooks mentioned a while ago, then I think you wind up in a situation where people build trust in court. One of the problems is that I see in court is that we just do too much that's outside of the public eye. And we need to be doing things in a courtroom so that the public can see what we do, and that will build the trust in the system, or rebuild the trust in the system that we need.
0: Mr. Brooks, next.
4: Mr. Brooks, how would you describe your approach to interpreting the law?
2: So my approach to interpreting the law is, first and foremost, what does the law itself say? What does the actual language of the law say? And then the second step would be looking at what does case law say? What does our appellate court say? What have our Supreme Court said? Is there any relevant federal Supreme Court or federal appellate court ruling on it? And then from that point, how have our district courts handled an issue? And with the experience that I've had in district court, I've had many good examples from the judges that we do have on how to interpret law and how to apply it fairly to different cases. And I've also had examples of what not to do. And both of those experiences inform how I would rule on a case and interpret the law.
4: Thank you.
0: Next for Mr. Eller.
3: Well, the way that I stay current with changes in the law is by making sure that I read the legislative updates that come out. And I mean, I do this now as a lawyer. I read the legislative updates. I read the case law updates. Obviously, currently, I focus on the case law updates that apply to me most. As a judge, I have to understand all of them. But I think you also have to stay abreast of thinking on how law is applied and what the law means, particularly when there's a new statute that's come into play. Because a lot of times, initially, when that's going to come into court, especially in the criminal realm, it first comes into court in district court. And you have to be prepared of what's coming, and you have to understand the law that's been passed and why. And you have to understand what's going to be argued on that. And give it some thought ahead of time. So I think that's the biggest thing, is to read. Keep yourself on top of things.
0: And another question now for Mr. Brooks.
4: Mr. Brooks, what strategies would you use to reduce backlog and improve access to justice?
2: That's a good question. I think that Mr. Eller really touched on some of this earlier with his answers too, which is the judge ultimately has the most control over the courtroom and how the flow of cases happens. And staying on top of the attorneys in the courtroom, making sure the cases are heard, that's crucial to maintaining that flow of cases. We also, particularly in the family court world, we have a lot of scheduling orders that get done. This is an order that says, here are our deadlines for the next 6 months for the life of this case, and making sure that the attorneys remain accountable to those deadlines. It says in the statute, this should not be changed unless we have extraordinary circumstances, but then in practice, those extraordinary circumstances tend to come up more often than perhaps they should. And so making sure that the cases are moving as they are supposed to be moving, and keeping your foot on the gas, so to speak, to make sure the cases get heard in an efficient manner, but also still having the flexibility where if something truly does present an extraordinary circumstance, to address it. Thank you.
4: Thank you.
0: And another question for Mr. Eller.
3: Previously served as a judge or a magistrate. I do have 8 years of experience on the Watauga County Board of Elections. I finished up there as the chair of that board, and I helped guide the elections in Watauga County through both the pandemic and through Helene, and I will tell you I'm very proud of that work. And one of the things that I learned through that is that even when the law sometimes makes it difficult for you, to do what you really want to do, if you just keep digging, you'll find a way to do it legally. And that's what we did, particularly when we were dealing with Helene. we had to do some really extraordinary things that, to my knowledge, had not been done previously. I'm sure your board here in Mitchell County had to do this as well. And I'm very proud of the work that we did to figure our way through that.
0: This will be our final question for Mr. Brooks and Mr. Eller, and then you'll have an opportunity to wrap it up with a one-minute comment. So, for Mr. Brooks, another question.
4: Mr. Brooks, how do you handle cases involving domestic issues such as the custody of protective orders?
2: So that, as an attorney, I mean, those are the cases that I handle every single day. And as a judge, I would handle them in somewhat of a similar way in terms of familiarity with the subject matter and with the potential outcomes. It really, every single case is different. In a way, they're all the same, and also in a more important way, every single case is different. While I may have seen hundreds or even thousands of these cases, for the litigants in front of me, be them as my clients or if I were to be a judge, as the litigants in front of me, is the only case that they have, and it matters more to them than anything else in the world. And giving that the appreciation that it deserves, I think, is crucial to the position. Thank you.
4: Thank you.
0: And for Mr. Eller, final question.
3: Is an excellent question. I've been doing dealing with juvenile delinquency cases now for 30 years. I still have them ongoing in Watauga County. And one of the things that I've learned in that time is that juveniles truly are not adults. They have an amazing capacity to learn and learn quickly and dramatically from experience. And that's one of the things you have to figure out is when you're sitting on that bench, you have to assess this juvenile.

0: Cuyahoga County. And one of the things that I've learned in that time is that juveniles truly are not adults. They have an amazing capacity to learn and learn quickly and dramatically from experience. And that's one of the things you have to figure out is when you're sitting on that bench, you have to assess this juvenile that's going to need me to help guide them in the right direction. Or is this
1: could potentially be appealed, and so it was a quasi-judicial role and very similar to that of a judge, although very different in subject matter. But again, I think that the community service aspect of this role is really the most important, because this is a spot where the community is interacting with us every single day, and it's important for us to recognize that and to make our rulings in appreciation of that fact. So again, thank you for your time tonight.
2: Gentlemen, thank you very much for coming and being a part of our evening, and we appreciate your willingness to run to serve. Yes, sir. Oh, that's right. Have you not done your 1 minute yet? I done made your mark too soon. Thank you.
0: You got to keep these folks in line.
2: Hey, listen.
0: You see what I mean?
2: I'm an amateur, so yeah, keep me straight. Please, let us know what you think.
0: Folks, district court is the court that most directly impacts the lives of everyday people. Mr. Brooks touched on that with the role of domestic court. I will tell you that is also true in criminal court. You get a traffic ticket, you get a DWI, heaven forbid you have a child that gets in some trouble, that's where they're going to wind up. This is a court that most directly impacts the lives of everyday citizens. And I would contend that you want someone there who has been through it, who's been here for 31 years, who has extensive life experience. I was, as I indicated, I'm a veteran. I was also at one point in time a basketball coach at Watauga High School. I mean, the fact of the matter is, I think that I have a wealth of life experience to draw upon to assist in this role. We both know the law. I know Mr. Brooks. He knows the law. I know the law. So where do you go from there? And I would contend that you look at experience both in the courtroom and in life, and I would contend that's me. Thank you.
2: And again, gentlemen, thank you so much. We'll reset and visit with some of our folks running for Mitchell County Commission next. And now we look to a local race of county commissioner in Mitchell County. Before we start, I do want to remind you again that we invited everyone. And also I'll remind the candidates, if one of you says something that the other one wants to respond to, be sure to use your little card. I'm sure you already know it's there, but I just want to make sure I mention that again. Also, we all have such miserably busy schedules and stuff going on all the time, so unfortunately, this evening we had planned on a total of Vic Burleson, Chelsea Thayer, Steve Pittman, and Jeremy Wise all being here tonight. I have a little note from Harley Masters, not that Harley would take time to write a note or anything, I apologize that I'm not able to be in attendance tonight. I appreciate the chamber for hosting the event and inviting me. Even though I'm not able to be there tonight, I remain committed to listening, having conversations with citizens, and working with whoever is elected for the betterment of Mitchell County. Thank you for your understanding, Harley Masters. And now we have a statement from Vic Burleson, who is also a candidate for the Mitchell County Commission. Good evening. I regret that I am unable to be with you in person tonight. Due to an unexpected medical emergency requiring gallbladder surgery, I cannot attend this evening's Mitchell County Commissioners Forum. I appreciate the opportunity to still share a few words with the people of Mitchell County. I am proud to be a Republican.
3: Harley Masters.
2: And now we have a statement from Vic Burleson, who is also a candidate for the Mitchell County Commission. Good evening. I regret that I am unable to be with you in person tonight. Due to an unexpected medical emergency requiring gallbladder surgery, I cannot attend this evening's Mitchell County Commissioners Forum. I appreciate the opportunity to still share a few words with the people. And now we have a statement from Vic Burleson, who is also a candidate for the Mitchell County Commission. Good evening. I regret that I am unable to be with you in person tonight.

0: due to an unexpected medical emergency requiring gallbladder surgery. I cannot attend this evening's Mitchell County Commissioners Forum. I appreciate the opportunity to still share a few words with the people of Mitchell County. I am proud to be a Republican candidate for Mitchell County Commissioner. I'm not running because I consider myself of Mitchell County have a voice at the table. I wish I could be there with you tonight, and I appreciate your understanding during this unexpected situation. Thank you to everyone who organized the forum and to the other candidates who are participating, and most importantly, to the citizens of Mitchell County for taking the time to be involved in our future of the county. I am Vic Burleson, Republican candidate for Mitchell County Commissioner, from Mitchell County for Mitchell County. Thank you, and God bless Mitchell County. And that was a statement received from Vic Burleson, who could not attend due to a medical situation for the forum tonight. We're sorry that Mr. Burleson, Mr. Wise couldn't be here tonight, Ms. Masters, but we are excited that Ms. Thayer and Mr. Pittman are here, and we're excited to have you here tonight. So a little bit of adjustment I need to do, and received from Vic Burleson, who could not attend due to a medical situation for the forum tonight. We're sorry that Mr. Burleson, Mr. Wise couldn't be here tonight, Ms. Masters, but we are excited that Ms. Thayer and Mr. Pittman are here, and we're excited to have you here tonight. So a little bit of adjustment I need to do. That Mr. Burleson, Mr. Wise couldn't be here tonight, Ms. Masters, but we are excited that Ms. Thayer and Mr. Pittman are here, and we're excited to have you here tonight. So a little bit of adjustment I need to do,
1: and the world, would you want to go be a commissioner again? And I answer that because I love Mitchell County, and I think that we're making a good difference in Mitchell County. I'm proud of the things that's been accomplished in my 8 years in there. It's not been easy by any means, and we've made plenty of mistakes, but we're human, and we're just trying to we want to see this county grow, and I know each of these candidates here all feel that same way. So, appreciate that passion. My little history of myself, I graduated from NC State.
0: Your time has expired.
1: Nobody cares. Thank you.
0: Ms. Thayer.
2: All right. Well, good evening, everyone. I'm thrilled to be here. I'm Chelsea Wilson Thayer. My family has also been around for a long time. Actually, we're both Wilsons, so going way back, aren't we? So I'm up here with my cousin tonight, I reckon. But my family's been in Mitchell County for 9 generations, and I also share that love for Mitchell County. This is my first time running for elected office. My background is an educator. I've been in education for 21 years, 17 years in public schools, and now I'm in my fourth year teaching at Appalachian State University. I'm a writer. I'm a mom of 4 kids that are all in Mitchell County schools. I've served on various boards like PATH, which is Partners Aligned Towards Health, and MCHP, which is Mountain Community Health Partnership. And in 2017, I started the Mitchell Wellness Initiative with the single goal to bring a YMCA to Mitchell County. I'm thrilled that after 8 years, we finally accomplished that goal. It opened last summer, and I want to see more amazing things, because we live in the most beautiful place in the world, and we deserve it. Thank you.
0: Thank you. So our first question this evening for County Commission candidates will go to Steve Pittman, and it will be asked by Chai.
3: There are 3 constitutional amendments on the ballot in 2026. Amendment number 3.
1: Yeah, I don't have a lot of the information on that. I have read some. Basically, from my understanding, is that it's moving the ability to set the tax rate back to

0: state of North Carolina. I oppose that. I don't think that's a good idea. I don't want somebody in Raleigh making decisions for me here in Mitchell County when they have no experience in the county and understanding what the people here need. So I do oppose that. And I think, I'm not sure about the other three. It was, I think you're talking specifically about the property tax. So, yes, I oppose that. So I'll use this small bit of time to tell you a little bit about myself. I work at Baxter Healthcare in Marion. I've been there for 26 years. I'm the director of maintenance and engineering there. Great company. Really glad that we've got it here close by. And thank you.
1: And our next question will be for Ms. Thayer.
2: Ms. Thayer, with the recent invasion of a Pennsylvania company into the Poplar community that violated North Carolina laws, should Mitchell County place greater restrictions on property development for commercial and residential uses?
3: So I think that obviously I'm thankful that we were able to finally, after multiple attempts, stop that company from the illegal mining efforts that they were undergoing. I know it was a huge nuisance to the entire community in Poplar, but not only that, they were going against the regulations and not following the laws that we have. So I don't know that necessarily greater restrictions are required, or are we in need of maybe stricter enforcement of those regulations? How are we evaluating if they don't have the required permits for mining? You know, how does that evaluation happen? And if they are continuing something that they're not permitted to do, how quickly can we act on that? Those are some of the questions that I would have.
1: And our next question is for Mr. Pittman.
0: How about one that don't not so tough over there, Si? You keep digging out some tough ones over there.
4: Mitchell County has a long history of mining and valuable mineral resources. Beyond the jobs created by the mining industry, are there opportunities for the county and our communities to receive additional financial benefits from these resources? If so, what would you propose?
0: That's a great question, and I know that was a question I had when I originally ran back in 2018 and joined the board. There's a lot of law around mineral rights and you know, folks that own the land but own the mineral rights, and you know, so I'm, you know, when I first came on as a commissioner, I'm thinking, my gosh, we got a great couple of great partners here in the county with the Quartz Corp and Sebelco. We, you know, but man, they are making a fortune off of this county without, you know, they pay a lot of tax. I think they're probably the second or third highest with around Mission Health or HCA, but you know, it's like, gosh, you know, what can we do with these every truck you pass on there, you know, that's I don't know, it's a lot. So as when I came in as a new commissioner, I didn't understand all the rights that go around that. I'm thankful that we've got them here. And it's not just as simple as you can do that. So,
4: sorry.
1: Thank you. Next question for Ms. Thayer. She'd like to respond, so.
3: So one of the things that I find interesting is, and I don't have the answer either. I think it is a complicated issue, but I thank you. But I do, you know, what I've looked into, or the little bit that I've looked into that issue is.
0: I'm thankful that we've got them here, and it's not just as simple as you can do that. So,
4: sorry.
1: Thank you. Next question for Ms. Thayer. She'd like to respond, so.
3: So one of the things that I find interesting is, and I don't have the answer either. I think it is a complicated issue, but I thank you. But I do, you know, what I've looked.
0: I'm here, and it's not just as simple as

0: you can do that, so. Sorry.
1: Thank you. Next question for Ms. Thayer. She'd like to respond, so.
2: So one of the things that I find interesting is, and I don't have the answer either. I think it is a complicated issue, but I thank you. But I do, you know, those severance tax is controlled. It's a state detailed response for why I oppose, but from what I have read thus far is it doesn't necessarily, and I don't want to misword or misrepresent what it does. It sounds like capping the income tax would be a good thing, but I believe from what I have read, it is more complex than that, and it is something that would not be in the best interest for citizens of Mitchell County. Oh, could I add, and I don't want to misword or misrepresent what it does. It sounds like capping the income tax would be a good thing, but I believe from what I have read, it is more complex than that, and it is something that would not be in the best interest for citizens of Mitchell County. Oh, could I add a smidgen? Do I have a smidgen more time? I believe what it does.
0: My awareness to it and educated me on what they are. And I get it. I don't like the thought of somebody always knowing where I'm at, but I do carry a cell phone. I got two of them, actually. And so I pretty much give consent to having my location tracked. And so I think in my education and learning about flock cameras, talking with law enforcement, there's a lot more good. The good outweighs the bad is where my stance is on it. And, you know, I support Shane and his decision there. If I had a daughter that got abducted, I would want to be able to use every resource possible to find her. So.
3: Thank you.
1: And our next question for Ms. Thayer.

0: Thank you. As someone who's been in education for 21 years, I know all about budget cuts and its effects. And it's really hard, particularly in small rural counties. You know, every department believes they are deserving of the money that they need to make their department run its the best possible way. And they are. So I think it really requires a lot of listening and bringing everyone to the table and seeing where can we share our resources, where can we combine and work together on some things. Like, where might we have some services that are duplicated and make sure we're not spending our money needlessly, but combining both resources and manpower to accomplish the things that we need to make our county run as smoothly as possible. And I think there are necessary services, particularly in education, like preschool and our STEM program, that unfortunately our educators had to decide between this year, and I don't want them to make those hard choices.
1: Mr. Pittman, a response?
2: I agree with what Chelsea's saying there. There's a lot of tough decisions being made. One thing that I think we could address property tax woes with is, I would love to see us raise the sales tax. You know, that's a ballot item currently. You know, but nobody in Mitchell County blinks an eye to pick up the car and drive to Tennessee and spend, you know, whatever money and you know, at 10% or more. I'm not sure what the rate is over there now. And that kind of puts that burden on everyone and anybody that stopped him. I would love to see us raise the sales tax. You know, that's a ballot item currently. You know, but nobody in Mitchell County blinks an eye to pick up the car and drive to Tennessee and spend, you know, whatever money and you know, at 10% or more. I'm not sure what the rate is over there now.

0: And that kind of puts that burden on everyone, and anybody that stopped in Mitchell County, we owe zero money on, that we were originally looking at having to borrow $7 million when it started out to build a $21 million school before COVID. So that, you can thank Ralph and Dudley for that. You can thank them for the new rec center that we've got here. You can thank them for the new law enforcement center, and countless other things. And I got to say that working with them as a commissioner, it's as simple as picking up the phone and you know, putting the request out there to say, hey, here's our need, what can you do to help us? And those guys are super responsive. So I think we're very blessed to have those guys down there, and yeah, I support them.
1: Question for Ms. Thayer.

0: Well, thank you. I feel like now that the ball is really rolling and we have received the money and the appropriate funds from the state, I was thrilled. So I'm a third generation Christmas tree farmer. We had trees down all around our home. And just a week ago, was it a week and a half, week ago, we had them all cleared and cleaned up. And I can tell you, nothing was more thrilling than coming home from work and seeing those giant U-Haul dump trucks carrying away the last of the debris. I think we have done the best we can with what with the resources we've had, but the job is not done. One thing that I think is really important is that recovery is not finished when the debris is gone, right? We have to make sure we're rebuilding infrastructure that can stand the next storm. We have to make sure we're getting every dollar that we're entitled to and that we're protecting our county's financial reserves while we do it. Thank you.
1: And our next question for Mr. Pittman.
2: Mr. Pittman, the Mitchell Business Park could be become a reality in 2027 or 2028. What industries should we target for inclusion into the park?
3: That's a great question. I mean, it's amazing what's happened with that park and what's happened with our little county here because, you know, it was always before we don't have access to the, you know, you don't have access to the interstate or whatnot, but now you've got a beautiful four-lane road that ties you right into I-26. You know, for me, I think that I work in the pharmaceutical industry. I've sat through a lot of different meetings where, you know, folks are looking to build greenfield plants, and you know, you're talking cost in excess of $2 and $3 billion to build a plant somewhere. This park really takes that $2 billion cost, and now you're in, you know, I would say you're probably cutting it in half or more. And so I would love to see us target, you know, pharmaceutical industries. There's many different companies that are looking to come to North Carolina because of the tax breaks and things that North Carolina is offering.
2: Thank you.
1: Ms. Sayer, would you like to add to that?
0: I'm going to piggyback on what Steve said because I agree completely. And I'm so excited for the possibilities of this business park. I've been attending all the county commissioner meetings this year since January 1st when I decided I was going to run last December. I made it a priority to attend all the meetings. I've only missed a few when I've been out of town, but I've loved hearing all the updates from our EDC director. And I think it is going to bring amazing things to Mitchell County. But I also want to point out that I think economic development should also support the small businesses and farmers already here, and not just recruit but expand. So be able to offer both of those things is really important. Thank you.
1: And our next question is for Ms. Thayer.
0: So I know that already in place are several different 1-year, 3-year, and 5-year plans. I've heard the commissioners speak about it at several of their meetings. And I think it's important to plan appropriately. I think if we don't plan, we're not going to see the success that's possible. I think revisiting that plan frequently and pivoting when necessary to make sure we're achieving the goals. But for me, you know, as a mom of 4 kids, are we setting things in place to build a strong economic foundation? I have a goal of housing affordability, which I think is a huge issue in our rural mountain area. I want my kids to be able to afford a home here when they grow up and have amazing opportunities for them business-wise, right, to be able to come back and if they want to start a business, to have the availability to do so and be able to afford a home. And we set those things in place now. Yeah, thank you.
1: Next for Mr. Pittman.
2: Do you support or oppose?
3: I support that. I think that if you're going to, you know, live in this country and live in this state, that if you want to vote, then you should have the proper credentials to be able to vote.
1: And another question from Ms. Thayer.
4: Ms. Thayer, in the recent housing study publication on behalf of Mitchell County by Bowen and Associates indicates that we have a shortage of available short-term and permanent housing. How should Mitchell County address the findings?
0: Thank you. I know I touched a little bit on housing a second ago, but I think it is really important because housing is a huge issue. And so my question is, you know, can a teacher, a nurse, an EMT worker, a young family, can they afford housing here in Mitchell County? And I know in August of 2026 of this year, North Carolina did decide to make $69 million available in affordable rental housing for Western North Carolina. So I'm not sure, because I haven't done the research into it, and because this was just announced in the North Carolina legislature in August of this year, so just a month ago. But I want to make sure, is Mitchell County getting the appropriate share, especially considering the housing shortage we already face? So are we advocating for that in Raleigh? How is that $69 million going to be divided up in ensuring that we have what we need for our citizens? Thank you.
1: Another question for Mr. Pittman, please.
2: Mr. Pittman, what is your opinion on the quality of public education in Mitchell County?
3: I think that the quality of public education in Mitchell County is some of the best in the state. You can look at the test scores and see it. I still question a little bit that my daughter never comes home with any homework in the eighth grade. So Mr. Hall, apparently that is one of his big things. So I still question that a little bit, but based on how she's doing in school, I feel very good. You know, I was raised my dad was a teacher, my sister is a teacher, you know, and I'm thankful that, you know, I feel like here in Mitchell County, we almost get to, it's like sending our kids to a private school that we don't have to pay for, because there's such a close-knit family values that are being pushed out there. I don't worry about my daughter in the morning when I drop her off, and you know, maybe I'm naive, but I do treasure that about where we live. So
2: thank you.
1: And another question for Ms. Thayer.
4: Mr.

I think probably the matter of the biggest urgency or the greatest urgency would be our infrastructure replacement. I know that our infrastructure in Spruce Pine and in Bakersville, I mean, you're looking at a sewer system that is

0: I think probably the matter of the biggest urgency or the greatest urgency would be our infrastructure replacement. I know that our infrastructure in Spruce Pine and in Bakersville, I mean, you're looking at a sewer system that is 70 years old. I think probably the matter of the biggest urgency or the greatest urgency would be our infrastructure replacement. I know that our infrastructure in Spruce Pine and in Bakersville, I mean, you're looking at a sewer system that is 70 years old. I think I made that note.
1: Today, trying to hire people, you bring all these people in from Raleigh and Mecklenburg County, and it's not for everybody being back in the woods here in Western North Carolina. But I think we've got a great opportunity to partner with Malin to build that pipeline for different skill sets. That when you graduate Mitchell High School, you go to Malin, you've got a chance to go to a four-year college, or if you don't want to, you've got a trade that you can take to an industry locally. So.
2: And a final question for Ms. Thayer.
3: Many employers and citizens have suggested that we need additional child care in Mitchell County in order to have more available workers. What is your opinion on increasing the availability of child care, and how would you propose funding if you are in support of more child care?
0: Jill, I am so glad that you asked me this question, because I feel like that's crucial, right? We cannot bring in jobs and have the economic growth if we don't have two things. We need the child care and we need the housing. I know that this year, and after talking to several of our school administrators at the county level, they were faced with an impossible decision. Do we keep preschool in our schools, the pre-K program that we currently have, or do we lose the STEM program at the middle school and Mitchell Elementary School? And unfortunately, they were forced to cut STEM in order to keep pre-K, which was crucial and important and necessary, because if we lost pre-K, we would have been the only county in the entirety of North Carolina, all 100 counties, we would have been the only county without a pre-K program.

0: appropriately so our pre-K program is funded consistently, expanding classrooms and expanding teachers. Yeah.
1: Thank you. Mr. Pittman, final thoughts.
2: Final thoughts is, you guys, I don't know where these questions are. Tough. Thank you guys for bringing those issues to the forefront. I mean, they're tough questions, but they're tough solutions too. So, I mean, that's why you get into this, is to be able to figure out and solve problems. So, I appreciate everybody that came tonight. It's been a good experience. I thought, Chelsea, you think you did a great job. And answering, I don't know that I did as good a job of some of those questions I really had to put my mind to. But, you know, thank you guys for coming out tonight. And, you know, I'd appreciate your vote in November. And if you got any issues that you need addressed, please reach out. You know, I'm a phone call away. So thank you.
1: And now Ms. Sayer.
0: Thank you guys so much for the opportunity just to speak to everyone this evening and to be able to chat with Steve and discuss. These issues are important, and they mean a lot to Mitchell County, and they impact the daily lives of citizens here. So I'm really glad I was able to address some of those. I think I want to touch on, just as we close up, the importance of listening. I grew up in a household with a lifelong Democrat as a dad and a lifelong Republican as a mom, and I think I learned the value of listening, and that the things that unite us and bring us together are truly more important than the things that divide us. Whoever you elect as commissioners, we have to work together. We have to listen. We have to listen to you. We have to listen to each other. No decision is made in the county from one person, right? We have to have three votes, three commissioners that listen and compromise and agree to move things forward and get Mitchell County to the place we all want it to be. Thank you. And I have signs in the back of the room if you want one. Take one on the way out. 2, 10, 12, 20.
1: Thank you both very much for being here tonight. Take a deep breath if you like, and maybe stand up and stretch just a moment. And we're going to set the stage to hear from the candidates from the North Carolina Senate District number 47. We'll ask our candidates for the State Senate District 47 to take their places, and we'll get started in just a moment as we continue our Mitchell County Chamber of Commerce sponsored political forum, candidates forum for tonight. We're now going to hear from the candidates for North Carolina State Senate District 47. Since Ralph Heiss and also Frank Patton Hughes III. Thank you both for being able to be here tonight. We're glad to have you. Of course, you've got the response cards. You know how that works. So what we'll do, we'll start with a one-minute opening comment. And Ralph, go ahead.
3: Well, thank you all for being out here today. I'm glad that I was able to make it. Been rushing from an event in Grassy Creek that's been coming in, but had the privilege of serving now for 16 years in the North Carolina State Senate. Prior to that, I served two terms as the mayor of the town of Spruce Pine here in Mitchell County, and all that time, it just seems that Mitchell, Yancey, Madison are the only three counties that have stayed consistent in my district, and they've been shuffled ever since. I've been one of the top conservative leaders in the state of North Carolina. I've taken the values of this district, this conservative district in Western North Carolina, and I feel like I've represented them well in Raleigh. But everything changed 2 years ago, day before yesterday. We were hit by one of the most devastating storms in the history of the state of North Carolina, and I've been glad to be there in that position to be able to appropriate funds. We in the state have now appropriated $3.1 billion to the hurricane relief effort in Western North Carolina, and I'm proud to have led that effort for the state Senate. Thank you.
1: Thank you. And a one-minute comment from Mr. Hughes.
4: Howdy, everybody. Hope y'all are doing well. Thank y'all for coming out and spending your Tuesday afternoon or evening with us. You know, many of y'all probably know me from working at the pizza shop or working at Johnson's Auto Fleet, but for the last 9 years, I've been working with McDowell County Schools. I love my job greatly. That is what has got me into this state senate race. I want to do everything in my power to make sure we invest in our generation, our future generation, our students at school.

0: And I'm really glad to see everybody this year who's been out getting active. I think it's really important that we stay active in our democracy, and so I'm just really glad we're here. And thank you, Ralph, for coming out tonight. I appreciate it. So one of the things I hope to bring to Raleigh for us is a fresh set of ideas. I've never served in office, and so I would like to take my time down there. I did teach civics for a few years, so I'd like to go down to Raleigh and maybe teach a civics lesson or two.
1: All right, thank you, sir. We begin by 5 questions. The first one will go to Mr. Heiss.
2: Mr. Heiss, the trade skills have a high demand for employees. How might we better encourage high school students to select a career in trade skills?
3: Well, I think there's a lot involved in that, in starting with, and we've done a lot of investment in CTE programs and others. In the elementary schools, in the middle schools, as well as in high schools. But one of the biggest things you have to do is you have to make those programs and educations available at the community college level. One of the challenges we faced for years with the community college is those courses to offer are actually more expensive than traditional courses that put 22 students in a line and others. But yet the colleges are always reimbursed the same for FTEs as they propose. We've worked on a proposal for 2 years now, finally passed it last year, that allows us to select those programs in nursing, to select those programs in law enforcement, to select those programs in construction trades, and actually reimburse them at the cost of actually doing the programs, something we've done with Malin now, and look forward to expanding that over the next few years.
1: Thank you. Do you like to comment? Go ahead. Of a minute.
0: Yeah, the CTE program is one of the most amazing things at McDowell County Schools. It's one of the reasons I like working there. I think the CTE program is fantastic, and that really is a great pipeline to trade. However, recent cuts to educational funding have caused us to lose positions in our CTE department. We have empty classrooms at McDowell High School that I'd like to see filled. Thank you.
1: Thank you. And now a question for Mr. Hughes.
0: Okay, well, that's an interesting one when we think about attracting people to the region. We think also about increasing employment. I think we have excellent opportunities in the region to increase employment, and one of the best ways probably for the General Assembly to do such a thing is to increase public works, increase teacher pay, increase pay for everyone that works for North Carolina. I think if you work for North Carolina, it should be a meaningful career and one that supports a family. I think that is one of the things that the Assembly would certainly have the power to do. We also have the ability to encourage careful and carefully selected development in certain regions to make sure that, one, that we're not destroying our natural environment, but also in a way to work with our resources to increase employment abilities.
3: Interesting. I'm not sure that the concept of what actions government can take is really responded to there. You have to create an environment in which business can be successful. You have to make sure that locating a business in Mitchell County, one, has a workforce availability and isn't a tax system that has prohibited it from being successful. It's not hard to figure out in Mitchell County, we're one step away from Tennessee, who doesn't even have a personal income tax for businesses and their employees. Why do they come here versus there? Because we have to continue to cut rates. We have to keep property tax low. Those are things that businesses are forced to pay. That's why there's a constitutional amendment on your ballot this year to actually put limits on the amount of property tax that a county can increase on its citizenry. It is about focusing and creating an environment where business can be successful. We've lost every major industry in my lifetime in Mitchell County to government controls, whether it's buying out tobacco or CAFTA or NAFTA. It's about time government creates those pathways for business to be successful.
1: Thank you, Mr. Haas. And now the next question is for Mr. Haas.
2: Mr. Haas, there are three constitutional amendments on the ballot in 2026. Amendment number one, how it will appear on the ballot. Constitutional amendment to require all voters, not just those presenting to vote in person, to present photo identification before voting. Do you support or oppose?
3: Absolutely support and sponsored and voted for as a member of the Senate. I think one of the most common sense things you can think of is a photo ID for voting. That's why we passed it for in-person voting. Just make sure that other forms of voting, such as absentee or others, fit under the same constitutional protections. We have to make sure that the person who is voting is who they claim to be, and voter ID is an incredible way to do so.
1: And our next question for Mr. Hughes.
0: Better. I've been working for 9 years. My last paycheck was $4,000. As a teacher, I never knew that I would have to be a data manager. So I work with a pretty complex online system for attendance and for grades and for doing write-ups and for contacting parents. So you have to have pretty intensive technology skills. You also have to have incredible interpersonal skills because the faculty you work with, you have to make sure that you work together. And then you also have classroom sizes that can be up to 40-some students. I've once taught psychology with 41. So you have a lot of kids in your room. You've got to manage all these behaviors. And, you know, you usually end up working about 4 hours after work. And, you know, when you think about it, bringing home $4,000 really doesn't seem like a lot. So I think that if we want to encourage teachers to get in the profession and stay, we must increase teacher pay and make it respectful and a meaningful profession.
1: Thank you, sir. A question for Mr. Haas.
2: Mr. Haas, how would you advise Mitchell County to seek a state park if the local government requests your assistance?
3: Not had any concepts about a state park. They are generally based on geographic extraordinariness, such as Mount Mitchell, the highest park east of the Mississippi. If that's something the county's looking to explore, we can have cultural natural resources come here and see about the county looking at acquiring the property and others. The state can take over and maintain it. It's just a real challenge here. So much of our county is already consumed by the National Park Service, by other things that are out, and each one of those takes those property, which isn't creating more, off the tax rolls and increases the tax burdens on every other citizen living in the county. So I'd be interested if the county commissioners were coming with that kind of proposal, but it is something that I'd be willing to explore with them, but there are heavy costs in doing so that would be permanent to the county.
2: Thank you.
1: Any question for Mr. Hughes?
0: I think that what we have seen over the last several years is an encroach of Raleigh into our local communities, whether that be by making our school boards or our commissioner races partisan and further dividing us. And I think also when it comes to Raleigh telling us how we should set our property taxes, I think that's an overstep, especially as they prepare to reduce corporation taxes to zero. Thank you.
1: Mr. Haas, please respond.
3: Thank you. And it's not just about the tax rate. This is about limiting the total amount a county can raise. we have seen abuses over and over again to where people can no longer afford to live in their properties, and they've seen such expansions of the cost of owning their own property, even once they've had it for 30 or 40 years within their family, because that's what counties are pulling from. The entire authority to a levy a tax state is granted to the counties by the state of North Carolina. And to say that we can put limits that put that closer to inflation or population growth in this state is just common sense, and it makes sure that we don't have our state destroyed, particularly by large municipalities who want to field any sports team they could come up with and see if they can just levy an additional tax in order to fund it.
1: Thank you, Mr. Haas. And now a question for Mr. Haas.
2: Mr. Haas, do you think the state of North Carolina should eliminate the state income tax and go to a higher sales tax similar to the state of Tennessee?
3: I think it's absolutely necessary that we eliminate ultimately the income tax in the state of North Carolina. I think I mentioned Tennessee earlier. We're competing with other states like Florida, like Texas, so that every dollar you make and bring home is taxed, so that the state can continue to put detriments on your growth and your wealth versus taxing an individual on what they spend. And I think if we are going to continue to grow and be competitive in the state of North Carolina, we have to continue to reduce the tax towards a goal of ultimately eliminating it. When I started in the State General Assembly, the top income tax rate in the state of North Carolina was 7.75%. As of January 1st, we will have that rate down to 3.49% with a constitutional amendment in front of you on the ballot this year that will ensure that the state can never go above that rate again without the consent of the citizens, and I asked you to support that as well. Thank you.
1: Mr. Hughes, your response.
0: All right. Thank you. You know, I know income tax is an interesting concept. Now, one of the things I do support is removing income tax for anyone making less than $22,000 a year. I think that's a very serious burden. You know, any amount of money that you have to expend, especially with groceries and fuel at these prices, is a burden. And if you look at our tax record, yes, the income tax was high, but traditionally over the last 10, 15 years, the income tax on individuals has been higher than the tax on corporations. And I think if we're going to talk about moving the burden, we may want to flip that to where our corporations pay a better share and we don't put the entire burden on the individuals of North Carolina.
1: And now our next question for Mr. Hughes.

0: apologize. Okay. Well, you know what I'd say? Probably one of the biggest needs is an increase in literary skills. We have lost our funding for paper textbooks. The psychological evidence supports the fact that online media is detrimental to the skills, to the learning of individuals. It's harder to retain information from a digital form than it is from a paper form. And so without access to these texts in the classroom, it's very challenging to increase the literary skills of our students. Many of my high school students have an incredible hard time reading on an, I would say, a seventh grade reading level. And so we need to work really hard to ensure that these children are reading. And one of the things, well, I'll talk about it later. Thank you.
1: Thank you, Mr. Hughes. This will be the last two questions, one for each, and then an opportunity for your closing comments. So, Mr. Heiss, one more question.
2: Mr. Heiss, there are three constitutional amendments on the ballot for 3.6. Amendment number 2. How about the parallel ballot? Constitutional amendment to keep the state income tax rate from being raised higher than 3.5%. Do you support or oppose?
3: I think I've spoken to it several times. I'll also say that every tax cut that we have imposed since the 7.75 rate the first year, we have seen something spectacular happen in North Carolina. Every single cut, revenues have increased the following year. Revenues have increased beyond forecasted predictions every single year. You've all seen it. We've said and done it for the last 6 years now, a 0.25% increase and reduction in the rate every single year, and we're having the conversations every year about increased revenue available to the state and the revenue surplus and how we spend it. You cannot show that there have been any cuts to education because there have not. Matter of fact, this year we gave the largest teacher raise in 25 years that's ever been given in the state of North Carolina as a percentage, not just real dollars. And so we have continued to do that in North Carolina. We've continued to grow this state, make it a great place for doing business, and we did it by cutting taxes.
1: And a final question for... Oh, okay. Go ahead. He only has, you only had two and you've already used them, Buck.
0: Oh, my bad. I'm sorry.
1: I thought that was okay. Thank you, Marnie. So now, final question for Mr. Hughes.
4: Mr. Hughes, how can we increase access to childcare in 47th
0: District? I think we need to make sure that we, I know the Commissioner candidates were talking about this earlier, ensure that we have pre-K systems in place. That really helps, you know, a place at school. And then during the summer, we can actually, one of the ways that we can increase employment opportunities is by using our schools during the summer to provide for young child care. I know that in Avery County, a lot of the schools provide meals across the summer because so many people in the county struggle with the groceries. So I think that we could utilize our schools and increase some of the funding there. We used to have, in McDowell County, till we lost the ability, we used to have a child care system that worked with the CTE department to teach people in the CTE department how to, you know, be a child care professional, and we lost that. So we'd like to see that come back.
1: And now, 1 minute closing comment. Mr. Heiss.
3: Well, thank you again. Thank you to the Chamber for putting this event on. I believe this is the 9th debate event I've done with the Chamber over the years, and it's always an incredible opportunity that's coming in. It's been an honor for me to serve the citizens of Mitchell County as well as the rest of the 47th District. I started as the youngest member of the Senate, and as of next session, if reelected, I will be the longest serving member and senior member of the North Carolina Senate. And it's been a pleasure to take the mountain values that we have here to defend life, to defend marriage, to defend our Christian faith, and to take that and make sure that Raleigh knows there is part of North Carolina that is west of Interstate 77. And I promise you, they have heard my voice for years and will continue to do so if I'm reelected. Thank you.
1: Thank you, sir. Mr. Hughes?
0: Well, thank you, everybody, for coming out. Again, I have had a wonderful time campaigning in this vast district that stretches from Haywood County to Allegheny. Thank you, Ralph, for drawing it. And I have gotten to meet so many wonderful people. And what I have found, the issues hitting us right now, the issues are about affordability, are about housing, about ending mass surveillance. These are what a lot of people in the mountains want to see happen. And I would love if I could take this knowledge down to Raleigh and work on a future that all of us here in Western Carolina would like to see. So I thank you all very much, and I would like to thank Ralph for his service. I believe it's time for a change, and I would like to be the one who helps make it. So thank you, everybody, for coming out tonight. Again, I'm Frank Hughes, and it's been an honor.
1: Thank you both very much. All right, we've got one to go. So we'll get set up for that in just a moment. And our final race that we're going to be addressing tonight, unfortunately, Representative Dudley Green has not been able to make it, and we had hoped that he would be able to be here. So here's what we have elected to do. Suzanne Gavanis is going to give us a minute or so. Yeah, you know, a minute is enough, isn't it? Tell us a little bit about you, and then we'll ask you 5-6 questions, something like that. And then you can tell us about you again, and then we'll all go home.
5: Okay.
1: Will that work for you?
5: That works for me.
1: Okay, so please take a microphone and introduce yourself to us.
5: And it's late, so I don't want to take too much time tonight, but thank you for having me, everybody, into the Chamber and Economic Development. Thank you so much for inviting me. I'm Suzanne Gavanis. I live over there in Burnsville. We lived in Avery before moving there. My husband and I raised 3 children in these mountains. I've been here a little over 30 years. My background is at the intersection of public health, public education, mental health, health care, and community advocacy. I've served as the chair and vice chair of the Department of Social Services in our county, juvenile crime prevention boards, the Center for Rural Health Initiatives, and also I'm again on the Parkway Playhouse board. My platform is healthcare access, it's public education, it is affordability, especially with housing and child care, and of course, I think we all would like to see continued Helene relief for our infrastructure and for smart, resilient building as we get everybody back online with whatever they're dealing with right now. So,
1: thank you. We will begin the questions. First question from Ms. Gavanis.
5: That. I think that we already have a system in place with voter ID. I'm a military mom, and one of the subgroups that are at risk for not being able to vote because of that are military members. If they're overseas or they're serving in another state, but their base state is in North Carolina. And also students who may be in another state attending college, or our workforce who may work jobs that take them out of our state. I think it's something that there's not a problem, and I'm a big fan of if there's not a problem to fix, then what are we doing? So if it's not a problem, let's move on to things, because we got a lot of things we can address in this state. So that would be my opinion. Thank you.
1: And our next question.

0: advise Mitchell County to seek a state park if the local government requests your assistance.
1: Can you repeat that? How would I advise?
0: How would you advise Mitchell County to seek a state park if the local government requests your assistance?
1: So I think the first thing I would want to do is sit down with your members or your group and hear your reasons for wanting a state park and some of your ideas about that. That's the first thing in any problem solving that I'm engaged in, is to listen and ask some more questions. And then I would want to know, how is it that I as a state legislator could help with that? I would also try to kind of join with you and think of resources that are available through grant funding, whether it be state or federal or even local. I would just learn more and work with you as a partnership, because I think that the state has a responsibility to partner with our local government and then also in turn with our federal government to try to advocate for what people in our state on down to our local communities are requesting.
2: And our next question.
1: Oh, wow. I love this question, because I worked at the high school for so long, and I worked with our CTE department very closely, and I worked with Mayland, and I'm a fan of community colleges. I started at a community college as a high school dropout and then took myself as a first-generation college student. So I believe there's a pathway for everybody, and I believe that not everybody needs to go to college, and not everybody needs to go to a four-year college. And some people are going to shine and do excellent work going straight into a career, and they can start that career right from the high school setting. And so I would partner and support any state funding that would help with that, though I will say they're one of the most well-funded departments from the federal government is our Career Technical Education Department. And hello, Dudley. Representative Green, how are you? I thought you were going to give it, just leave it to me. I was a little relieved. I'm okay with him hopping in, certainly.
3: Is that okay?
1: Yes. But
3: good to see you.
1: You too, sir. You too.
2: So, Dudley, if you would just go ahead and tell us for a minute, welcome to you, and a little opening comment, and we'll ask you a question or two or three. Take a deep breath.
4: Well, thank you all for being here. Let me apologize, first of all, for being late. Somehow or another, I ended up with two events scheduled on the same evening. Thought I could make it to both, and so I'm here. I might be a little bit late, but I'm here. My name is Dudley Green. It's been my privilege for the last 6 years to represent District 85 here in this area. That's entails Avery, Mitchell, Yancey, and McDowell counties. I said early on when I came to was first running for the General Assembly, I wanted to be a voice for common sense conservatism for our district, and that's what I have tried to represent as I have gone to Raleigh and an advocate for public safety for our state and our district. And sometimes we don't always plan for the things that we also get involved in. A couple of years ago, an event happened in our district here, and so as a result of that, I've tried to be an advocate for rebuilding our region here after Hurricane Helene.
2: Well, the stop sign came out.
4: Thank you. I didn't know there was a stop sign, or I'd have.
1: I'm okay with you reading what he missed about the procedures. If
4: please do, yeah.
2: Okay. Just so that you'll know, you should have, there's two opportunities for you to respond to if she says something you want to comment on, and those will be a minute each. We'll give you a minute of an opportunity to close, and then we'll just ask questions, and with each question, you'll have 1 minute to answer, okay? So, to give you a chance to catch your breath and figure out what I've done, what I just said, the next question should go to Ms. Gavanis. Let's go ahead and bother her some more.
0: Ms. Gavanis, what measures can the General Assembly put in place that secures more high-paying jobs for Western North Carolina?
1: Are you saying what measures could the General Assembly put in place to secure more high-paying jobs?
0: Yes.
1: Well, I think really the first thing that they could do is listen to the experts, and that's the county leadership. I'm not certain that the General Assembly would know what we need in Mitchell County, Yancey County, Avery County, or McDowell without first listening to them and listening to our local leaders to work with our General Assembly members to put in some requests, whether that be some grants to get affordable housing in here for our workforce that we might engage to come to set up a business here, whether it might be grants for startup for small businesses in this area. That's one way that I could see our General Assembly helping out. And certainly working with making sure local folks have everything that they need before we bring in industry. And I think that my time is up, so I'll stop right there and continue later. Thank you.
2: And now a question for Mr. Green.
1: Making sure local folks have everything that they need before we bring in industry. And I think that my time is up, so I'll stop right there and continue later. Thank you.
2: And now a question for Mr. Green.
4: Have looked at it. We should be able to sustain our state budget and have plenty enough money to work off of with that tax rate. And so, yes, I supported it. And
1: thank you.
2: And a question for Ms. Gavanis.
0: Ms. Gavanis, what is your overall vision for Mitchell County for the next 2 to 4 years and District 85?
1: Thank you. My overall vision would be that we continue to recover from Helene. I think that's going to take some time. We've got to really continue advocating for the money from the federal government coming through our state legislature and work on not only cleaning up Helene, but building back smartly, looking at our mountain geography and building with some resilient building practices. My other vision is that we would work with our local chambers of commerce and economic development to see what we can do to get more industry and businesses in here, or to work with local folks who are interested in opening a small business and support them. One of the things that's difficult bringing people in here, because we know people are leaving, is that people cannot afford our housing, and young families cannot afford child care, or the child care is not existent. So that would be my vision.
0: Thank you.
2: Our next question is from Mr. Green.
4: Well, access to care has a lot to do with affordability in care, and that is something that has been a topic of discussion down at the General Assembly. How can we get better access to our rural areas, which includes our area here? this last year, along with Representative Tim Reeder, who is a medical doctor, and Bill Ward, who represents down the coast, which is another rural area. We sponsored a bill together that would make the framework for allowing grant opportunities for medical facilities who wish to locate here in the rural areas. Now, the money hasn't been allocated yet, but we hope that if the framework is in place, that we'll find the opportunities to fund it. And that's one of those things that I've done to try to support that.
2: Let's have another one for Mr. Green to give him a chance to catch up on numbers of questions asked or answered. So, go ahead for Mr. Green, please.
0: Mr. Green, what is our most pressing need in the public education system in North Carolina?
4: Well, you know, in the public education system, and I think we tried to address that in this year's budget. We passed about an overall average, about an 8% raise for teachers who were working, you know, and that brought us in line, or in many cases, in a better shape than our surrounding states or our neighbor states, because we had fallen behind in teacher pay, and we were losing teachers to South Carolina, Virginia, our neighboring states, and so I think we took big steps to address that. Now, that's not saying that there aren't some more steps we need to take. Continue to invest in infrastructure. A lot of our schools are aging out. We're going to need to replace or work on those, and we need to support our community colleges.

0: Thank you.
1: Our next question is from Ms. Gavinas.
2: CNBC has rated North Carolina as either the number one or number two state for doing business in the entire United States over the past 4 years. How do we maintain those high standards moving forward?
3: I think businesses are coming here with people, and people have families, and people have employees when they come here and want to do business with our state. So I'd like to see the state continue supporting public education. I do very much appreciate what we did with the state budget this year, but we've still got a long ways to go because we were quite a ways behind. We also need to make sure that education is equitable across our counties. It's right now, a lot of our funding comes from local tax base, and in our area, we cannot compete with Charlotte Mech or Raleigh or even Buncombe to bring the best teachers here and to afford to keep them here and even to have the best service in place for our most needy children. So I think that And it's something that's been studied. Businesses will be here when we can provide services for families.
1: And now a question for Mr. Green.
0: Mr. Green, how can the state of North Carolina encourage more people to become teachers in public education?
4: Well, I don't mean to sound repetitive, but offering a good wage is where that starts. And like I say, we tried to address that this year.

0: open now a question for Mr. Green.
1: Mr. Green, how can the state of North Carolina encourage more people to become teachers in public education?
2: Well, I don't mean to sound repetitive, but offering a good wage is where that starts. And like I say, we tried to address that this year. Well, I don't mean to sound repetitive, but offering a good wage is where that starts. And like I say, we tried to address that this year. We've looked at a number.
3: They deserve, and we ought to provide supports in the classroom to help the teachers do that, but more importantly, to help students get their needs met as well. So I think we've still got a long way to go. And another thing is, as we talked with CTE, is to have a pipeline for teacher education starting in the high school through the community colleges to the teaching profession.
0: We'll have one final question for each of our candidates tonight and then an opportunity for a closing. So we will start with Mr. Green. The next question, please.
4: Do you think the state of North Carolina should eliminate the state income tax and go to a higher sales tax similar to the state of Tennessee?
2: I don't think at this point we're ready to do that, and that's or we may have put a constitutional amendment on the ballot to do that. I think that until we get some more figures on how that would work, how that would be structured, I don't think we're at the point to do that yet. I think moving it to an affordable rate and making sure that's sustainable for the future is the way we need to go for the here and now. Maybe somewhere down the road we can revisit that, but I don't think that's the appropriate move for us at this time.
0: And a final question for Ms. Cabanas.
1: Ms. Cabanas, how has the state of NC handled the hurricane dealing recovery?
3: Well, I think that we've fallen short, and I think that's not just the fault of the state, but the federal government as well. The funding has come in very slowly. I think that we could be advocating for our local communities a lot more strongly than we are. I think that there's a lot more work to do, and I think that we need to see people in our communities more often and talking to the folks that are still struggling so they really have an understanding of the needs that are so great here. So many people are still not in their homes. We've got small businesses that, while they might be back, you know, serving the community, they've taken out great loans and they can't get that money back. There's no FEMA for our business community. So I think there's a lot more that we could do for Western North Carolina to help with recovery so it doesn't fall on individuals and businesses.
0: A response, Mr. Green?
2: Yes, and I'll agree with her that there's still a lot to do, and that the federal government needs to let money flow a little bit quicker. But I would point out to you that the state has allocated, up until this point, about $3 billion in relation to Hurricane Helene funding, and that is more money that has ever been allocated in connection with any storm the state has ever had. I will say that we've still got a ways to go. We'll continue to work through that, like I say, I'll agree with Ms. Gavinas. I hope the federal government will find a way to make the money flow a little bit easier so that those funds that the state are allocating can be leveraged better.
0: And your closing comment, Ms. Gavinas.
3: First of all, thank you all for having both of us here. Thank you guys who stuck around for, the top act, as it were.

0: I'm here. I'm not serving any one party or constituency. I believe I'm here to serve the Mountain people, and that's my agenda. I've got a proven record. First of all, thank you all for having both of us here. Thank you guys who stuck around for, the top act, as it were. I'm here. I'm not serving any one party or constituency. I believe I'm here to serve the Mountain people, and that's my agenda. I've got a proven record of working across differences, both in... first of all, thank you all for having both of us here. Thank you guys who stuck around for, the top act, as it were. I'm here. I'm not serving any one party or constituency. I believe I'm here to serve the Mountain people, and that's my agenda. I've got a proven record of working across differences, both in my household and in all the variety of settings that I've worked in. I am a problem solver.
1: Tried to represent the district well, advocate for the district and for public safety. That's been my main priority. Hurricane relief. I was honored to be asked to co-chair the first Hurricane Relief Committee in the House, and we're going to continue to work through that. I'd appreciate your vote and another opportunity to serve. Let me just say I appreciate Ms. Gavinas's approach to this campaign. She's been very respectful, and I appreciate that. So,
2: and we thank both of you for being willing to come and talk with us tonight. A few closing comments. Again, thank you to all of the candidates, to all of the panelists, and for the public for attending. We'd like to thank the Mitchell County government for the use of the Mitchell County Historic Courthouse for this event. It's a wonderful facility, and we're lucky to have it and glad to be able to use it when we can. Although some of us was looking earlier for the ghost, I hadn't found it yet, but we will. We will. I would like to remind you that we have recorded this, and I'll know in a little bit, hopefully, everything worked okay, and it will be aired pretty much as it is on WTOE on Friday of this week at 1 o'clock in the afternoon. It will just start her up and let her run. That'll put it on the 1470 AM, the 101.1 FM, and also on our live stream at WTOE.com. The Chamber of Commerce thanks all of you for being here, for everybody tonight. It's the most important thing we'll do. Let your voice be heard. Check on your registration. Early voting starts on the 15th. Do it. And thank you all so much tonight. And this has been a broadcast that is a public affairs presentation of WTOE in Spruce Pine. I do want to let you know we appreciate everybody involved. Sometimes the quality of something like that when we wander off into town doesn't work as well as we wish, but I hope you were able to understand everything well and that it was informative to you. Now then, I will tell you that the weather forecast is continuing for sunny skies this afternoon. We have made it to 75 degrees, and that's kind of where we're supposed to be. We'll have weather news, all the regular stuff coming up the rest of the day. And in the meantime, we'll have a little music to get us lined up, and we'll have news from ABC News Radio next. Thank you so much for listening to WTOE.

0: Serving Western North Carolina since 1955. This is WTOE in Spruce Pine, North Carolina. It is 3 o'clock.
1: ABC News, I'm Mike Dabusky. There's a new prosecutor in charge of the alleged Cornell gang rape case.
2: New York Attorney General Letitia James taking over the investigation into an alleged rape at Cornell University, saying the process will be guided by the facts and law.
3: Every New Yorker deserves to know that when they report a crime, it will be investigated fully and fairly.
2: Governor Kathy Hochul saying newly released information caused her and the public to lose faith in the local prosecutor who chose not to prosecute the alleged sexual assault.
1: ABC's Armando Garcia. 100 million barrels of oil will be released from the strategic reserves within the next 4 months, according to a new agreement from G7 leaders. The move's designed to combat high oil prices, which have been elevated amid the war with Iran. Oil prices are down today on the news, trading around $100 a barrel. And heat advisories are in effect for Southern California today. This is ABC News. Another lawsuit's been filed over a pop song that sounds a lot like another pop song.
4: This time it's Bill Withers, whose 1980 hit, Just the Two of Us, sounds like this.
5: I see the crystal raindrops fall, and the beauty of it all is when the sun...
4: The publisher that owns his catalog is suing breakout artist Olivia Dean's publisher and her record label over her song, I've Seen It, which sounds like this.
6: I've heard it laced in every song, still the words all come out wrong.
4: The two songs do diverge melodically. Besides for that, however, the plaintiffs say the Olivia Dean track has similarities that are obvious and inescapable. Cherry Preston, ABC News.
1: And if you're a yacht rock fan, you probably remember this Doobie Brothers song. Now, frontman Michael McDonald has reconnected with his biological son, Michael Gesling, according to ABC affiliate KMOV. I'm Mike Dabusky, ABC News.
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9: Rain could damper your weekend plans. We have scattered showers and storms to return by Saturday. It's pretty out there today, though. Mostly sunny skies. High temperatures climb into the lower 80s this afternoon. Partly cloudy skies expected overnight tonight. It's still comfortable. Temperatures will fall into the upper 50s. And then plan for scattered showers and thunderstorms on Saturday. It will be cooler with highs back in the low 70s. I'm meteorologist Amy Wilmoth in the NCN Weather Center.
0: As we head towards the election coming up on November 3rd, here are some important dates. Voter registration deadline is Friday, October 9th. Early in-person voting begins on Thursday, October 15th and ends on Saturday, October 31st. Absentee ballot request deadline is Tuesday, October 20th. Absentee ballots are due and the election day will be on Tuesday, November 3rd. Make plans now. How are you going to vote? Make sure your registration is good and let your voice be heard.
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0: Toto with Africa. A song that passed the billion views club on YouTube. More than the billion views for that one. What makes that one kind of funny is Steve Lukather of Toto, their guitarist, is not a fan of it. It's the song that Toto was known for, this beloved song. Steve Lukather has said he doesn't think the lyrics are good. He doesn't like the music of it. Before it came out, he actually said that he would run naked down Hollywood Boulevard if the song became a hit. Well, a billion views. I think it became a hit, so I don't know when Steve Lukather plans to run naked down Hollywood Boulevard, but as far as we know, he has not yet done it.
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6: A cold front on the way brings some changes for the upcoming weekend. It's still a nice day today, so it's a nice start to the weekend. Mostly sunny today. High temperatures climb into the lower 80s. It stays dry tonight. Partly cloudy skies. Temperatures will fall into the upper 50s. But get the umbrella ready Saturday. Scattered showers and thunderstorms return Saturday with high temperatures in the lower 70s. I'm meteorologist Amy Wilmoth in the NCN Weather Center.
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0: Dan here. Happy Friday to you. Right now we have Journey with Send Her My Love.

0: Fleetwood Mac with Gypsy. And Tom Cruise has a new movie out called Digger that has some pretty mixed reviews. So some reviews say it's absolutely terrible. Others say it's good. And Warner Brothers is doing a thing now where they're putting the good reviews next to the bad reviews and telling people to go decide for themselves, which is kind of an interesting concept. I mean, I think you could do that for almost every movie that'll have positive and negative reviews, but I do kind of wonder if this was a pivot for them, that they were expecting it to be, you know, 90%+ Rotten Tomatoes, and then when it wasn't, they were like, go decide for yourself. I appreciate the effort.
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0: The Black Crowes with She Talks to Angels. And if you're going to share a secret with somebody, you may want to think twice. It takes on average 32 minutes for somebody to spill the beans on a secret they know. 32 minutes to talk out of school. Not even a full episode of The Sopranos. They're blabbing. I wonder if anybody's ever done a full CIA-style operation to flush out the mole, to see who they can trust with secrets. You know, spread around a bunch of fake secrets and see what gets back to you. It's probably not a terrible idea. Also, probably not a great way to build trust in relationships, but still.
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1: ABC News, I'm Mike Dubusky. New York Attorney General Letitia James has taken over the case of an alleged gang rape at Cornell. Governor Kathy Hochul criticized the local prosecutor and the school for not doing more to protect the alleged victim, who says she was sexually assaulted by a group of fraternity brothers in 2024. ABC's Armando Garcia reports.
2: Text messages reviewed by ABC News show a fraternity brother and one of her alleged attackers writing, "I just wanted to apologize for how things went down the other night." She responded, "At the end of the day, none of the sexual stuff was illegal, and honestly, I really liked being with you." But nearly 2 weeks later, Jane Doe's view appeared to change. Let's be clear that 90% of what happened that night was not consensual. These messages, part of several records collected by Cornell investigators, but never turned over to local prosecutors.
1: And a disaster declaration is now in place in Nebraska as that state prepares for some potentially severe flash flooding this weekend. This is ABC News. As investigators work to put together all the information around what happened aboard a Fly Dubai flight bound for Tel Aviv earlier this week, the captain who was attacked in the cockpit is now speaking out. ABC News foreign correspondent Tom Sufi Burridge is in Israel.
3: Captain Smit Bashar saying he is now feeling fine despite being stabbed multiple times. He's now back in the UAE. His first officer on that flight is in custody there. Israeli officials say he may have been radicalized as the investigation continues.
1: Captain, who is Indian, spoke to India's Prime Minister Narendra Modi in a video call released today. Fly Dubai says they've temporarily suspended operations to Tel Aviv until further notice. Tony Romo has parted ways with CBS Sports, where he worked as an NFL analyst. It comes after the former football star was arrested over the summer for driving under the influence. Romo says he's grateful for his time at the network and that he's now going to focus on my health and my family. Mike Dubusky, ABC News.
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1: Rain could damper your weekend plans. We have scattered showers and storms to return by Saturday. It's pretty out there today, though. Mostly sunny skies. High temperatures climb into the lower 80s this afternoon. Partly cloudy skies expected overnight tonight. It's still comfortable. Temperatures will fall into the upper 50s. And then plan for scattered showers and thunderstorms on Saturday. It will be cooler with highs back in the low 70s. I'm meteorologist Amy Wilmoth in the NCN Weather Center.
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The Cars, just what I needed. Dan here. And in a few minutes, I want to tell you about a musician who's made his life harder with a joke. But right now, let's hear from Level 42, Something About You.

0: ZZ Top and Legs. You ever had a joke completely backfire on you? That happened to Elwood Francis of ZZ Top. So Elwood has been playing bass in ZZ Top for the last few years. And frequently on stage, he will play this 17-string bass, which is a ridiculous-looking instrument. You can see pictures of it online. And Elwood said he saw it online and sent it to Billy Gibbons as a joke, except Billy Gibbons took him up on it. And now fans expect to see this ridiculous bass that Elwood Francis really doesn't enjoy playing all that much. So he got bitten by his own joke. 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
2: A cold front on the way brings some changes for the upcoming weekend. It's still a nice day today, so it's a nice start to the weekend. Mostly sunny today. High temperatures climb into the lower 80s. It stays dry tonight. Partly cloudy skies. Temperatures will fall into the upper 50s. But get the umbrella ready Saturday. Scattered showers and thunderstorms return Saturday with high temperatures in the lower 70s. I'm meteorologist Amy Wilmoth in the NCN Weather Center.
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0: Depeche Mode, people are people. NASA sent some astronauts to the International Space Station this week aboard a SpaceX craft, and they set a record for fastest trip to the International Space Station for the U.S., 7 hours and 55 minutes. I mean, that's impressive, but also it underlines for me that I was wise to not try and be an astronaut. That's a quick trip, 8 hours. 8 hours, everyone's like, oh, I barely had time to buckle my seatbelt. Yeah, I have problems with a 3-hour flight. I get a bit antsy, so I can't imagine being in a little space capsule for 8 hours.
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0: REO Speedwagon and Riding the Storm out. And all four series in Major League Baseball's playoffs get going tomorrow, so no games today. And thank goodness for that. I've been spending way too much time watching sports this week. This happens to me every October. I kind of love and hate this time of year. So football is now going, and I have all those football games that I'm going to be watching. Major League Baseball's playoffs. Hockey began on Tuesday. And then I find myself with not enough time because I spend too much time watching sports, which sounds like a stupid problem, and maybe it is, but I can't help it. I love the sports. I need that action.
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1: ABC News, I'm Mike Dubusky. Today's Bureau of Labor Statistics report shows U.S. employers added 29,000 jobs in September, falling well short of analyst expectations. Meanwhile, the unemployment rate ticked up to 4.2%. ABC's Elizabeth Schulze has more.
2: Average hourly wages are up 3% over the past year. That is not keeping up with the pace of inflation. We've seen prices are up 3.4% over the past year. So what that tells you is that people have jobs, but they are not getting paid raises, their salaries aren't going up, and that is especially difficult in an environment where their salaries are not going up as much as overall prices in the economy are going up.
1: New York Attorney General Letitia James will now lead a new criminal investigation into an alleged 2024 gang rape at Cornell University, and the FDA has concluded its investigation into the cyclosporiasis outbreak, which involved tainted lettuce. Two samples collected at a Taylor Farms facility in Mexico testing positive for the bacteria. This is ABC News. It looks like we're all going to be paying a lot more for energy over the next several years, according to a new report from a nonpartisan think tank. And it's not just because of the Iran war. ABC's Sherry Preston explains.
3: The new energy innovation analysis concludes that American households will pay an average of $6,500 more between now and 2040. Natural gas and electricity will cost more because the Trump administration is canceling new wind, solar, and hydrogen projects. More gasoline demand is also expected as incentives for EVs run out and its fuel efficiency standards are loosened. The current president prioritizes fossil fuels to produce electricity. The last one saw clean energy as a climate solution. Sherry Preston, ABC News.
1: And if you like hitting the club every now and again, St. Petersburg, Florida might have a job for you. The city says it's hiring a chief vibes officer to evaluate the area's nightlife and music and entertainment scene. The 10-day gig pays $10,000. I'm Mike Dubusky, ABC News.
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10: Good evening. Tonight's forecast, partly cloudy. Low temperatures dip near 60 degrees tonight. Saturday, it's cloudy. Showers are likely, so keep an umbrella on hand. Highs are in the low 70s. By Sunday, it's cooler. Lows are in the low to mid 60s. It's another cloudy day with showers likely on and off throughout the day, so you'll want to keep the rain gear on hand again. I'm meteorologist Kat Campbell in the NCN Weather Center.
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9: 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Box 668. 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

The Police with Every Breath You Take, Dan here. And in a few minutes, we'll hear a song from a band that was trolled during their set live on stage by another band. Tell you about that in a few minutes. Right now, it's Bad Company, Rock and Roll Fantasy.

0: Extreme with Wholehearted. And they got trolled on stage last week. So they were finishing up a tour with Motley Crue. And at the final tour stop, Extreme was performing their ballad More Than Words. So you have Gary Cherone and Nuno Bettencourt performing their hearts out with this heartfelt ballad. And meanwhile, behind them, Tommy Lee and John Five of Motley Crue decided to wander across the stage like they were inspecting a house. It's kind of hanging out back there. And you could tell that Gary Cherone and Nuno Bettencourt saw them and were kind of amused, but they, to their credit, didn't actually miss a note.
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4: Happy Friday. Partly cloudy skies are in the forecast tonight. Low temperatures dip near 60 degrees. Then cooler weather returns for the weekend as a cold front makes its way in. That'll bring showers to the forecast Saturday. Otherwise, it's cloudy with highs in the low 70s. Sunday, it's cloudy and cooler with showers likely. Highs are in the low to mid 60s. I'm meteorologist Kat Campbell in the NCN Weather Center.
5: As we head towards the election coming up on November 3rd, here are some important dates. Voter registration deadline is Friday, October 9th. Early in-person voting begins on Thursday, October 15th and ends on Saturday, October 31st. Absentee ballot request deadline is Tuesday, October 20th. Absentee ballots are due and the election day will be on Tuesday, November 3rd. 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
0: Dan here. I hope you're having a great Friday. Right now we have Heart and What About Love.

0: Bon Jovi and I'll Be There For You. And a basic cable movie classic is getting a reboot. The Mummy 4 is now in production with Brendan Fraser and Rachel Weisz. And the first images came out of those actors back in their roles. Yeah, I remember I loved the movie The Mummy. Even though I don't recall thinking it was a particularly great movie, but it was fun. It was an action-adventure sort of thing. And I think the reason I loved it so much is because it was one of those basic cable movies. Remember back in the day, channels like TNT would play certain movies over and over again? The Shawshank Redemption is another famous example there. The Mummy. They'd have these movies that they play basically on a loop that I ended up loving probably because I saw them a dozen times.
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8: NCN News, I'm Melissa Vale. Two Lenoir County deputies were shot Friday in Lenoir County, according to authorities. Shooting happened on Jonestown Road in Pink Hill. Both deputies were taken to ECU Health Medical Center in Greenville. Their injuries are not believed to be life-threatening. AP Washington correspondent Sagar Magani reports Pentagon Chief Pete Hegseth says he's encouraging military voting by ordering a one-day stand down.
9: Defense Secretary Pete Hegseth is ordering a one-day stand-down to encourage military voting. It's the Pentagon chief's latest move aimed at encouraging GOP-leaning troops to cast ballots. In a social media video, Hegseth says the stand-down is apolitical.
10: We're not telling you who to vote for, but we will give you every opportunity to do so.
9: Something he says not enough troops did in 2024, saying about 300,000 were not registered to vote.
10: That's more than the ballots cast in cities like Detroit, Boston, Milwaukee, or Seattle.
9: All Democrat-led cities. The Democratic National Committee yesterday sued the Pentagon for making it harder for Democratic-leaning overseas civilians to cast ballots. Sagar Magani, Washington.
8: The group of 7 rich democracies say they've agreed to release 100 million barrels of oil and fuel products, starting with substantial amounts of diesel, after the fuel recently hit record high prices in the U.S. Some North Carolina say law enforcement officers can now question people about whether they are legally in the country and in some cases make immigration arrests without a warrant. The new authority comes through agreements with ICE required under the North Carolina Border Protection Act. Sammy Salkin with the ACLU of North Carolina tells WNCN.
11: What we know is that when those type of agreements are in place, we see increases in racial profiling and we see decreased trust between communities and law enforcement.
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14: Wanted to let you know that the Spruce Pine Rotary Club has postponed the barbecue festival from Saturday in downtown Spruce Pine. The weather forecast looks like it's going to be a washout, and they just are not going to do it. Thanks to the sponsors. Thanks to everybody involved getting ready for it. They are making plans to see when they can do it, and they will let you know just as soon as they get all that figured out. But for now, pass the word. The barbecue festival in Spruce Pine has been postponed for Saturday.
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0: David Bowie with Golden Years. And this week, the Chicago White Sox won their first playoff series since 2005, which is something because the White Sox, prior to this year, had three consecutive 100-loss seasons, including in 2024, when they had the most losses in the history of Major League Baseball. I am not exaggerating here. In the grand history of America's pastime, which stretches now more than a century, there was never a team that lost more games than the 2024 Chicago White Sox. And here we are 2 years later, they're in the second round of the playoffs. That is something. It usually takes longer to rebuild than that in baseball.
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1: ABC News, I'm Mike Dabusky. Letitia James is now the special prosecutor overseeing the case of an alleged 2024 gang rape incident at Cornell University. New York Governor Kathy Hochul making the appointment today.
2: I have every confidence in our attorney general to do what she has always done. Look at the facts, examine the record, and draw the proper conclusions. That's exactly what's going to happen in this case.
1: According to a confidential investigative report compiled by Cornell and reviewed by ABC News, the alleged victim in this case told officials days after the encounter that she believed she was raped, though no charges came from that initial case. The U.S. added 29,000 jobs in September with an unemployment rate of 4.2%, according to the Bureau of Labor Statistics. That job addition number is lower than expectations. And Krista Pike is unconscious and on a ventilator after she survived a planned state execution in Tennessee this week. Her lawyers are now calling on the governor to commute her sentence. This is ABC News. A judge has permanently dismissed vandalism charges against a former U.S. Olympian who was accused of vandalizing the reflecting pool in Washington. Police arrested David Hearn back in June, but prosecutors dropped those charges, saying that the botched renovations actually caused that damage. Now a judge is accusing President Trump of trying to pressure prosecutors into putting Hearn behind bars. ABC's Jay O'Brien.
3: Former Olympian David Hearn and his lawyer celebrating another legal win after a Washington, D.C. judge permanently dismissed the vandalism case against him.
4: It's a victory for democracy.
3: In his ruling Thursday, Judge Todd Edelman sharply rebuked the president, writing, despite no evidence of a crime, there is a risk that Mr. Hearn will be prosecuted nonetheless, blaming political pressure brought by the president of the United States upon his subordinate officers.
1: And two people have been fatally shot in a home in an upscale neighborhood in the hills around UC Berkeley in California. Authorities now responding. I'm Mike Dabusky, ABC News.
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2: Good evening. Tonight's forecast, partly cloudy. Low temperatures dip near 60 degrees tonight. Saturday, it's cloudy. Shower.
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2: Good evening. Tonight's forecast, partly cloudy. Low temperatures dip near 60 degrees.
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2: Good evening. Tonight's forecast, partly cloudy. Low temperatures dip near 60 degrees tonight. Saturday, it's cloudy. Showers are likely, so keep an umbrella on hand.
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2: Good evening. Tonight's forecast, partly cloudy. Low temperatures dip near 60 degrees tonight. Saturday, it's cloudy. Showers are likely.
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2: Good evening. Tonight's forecast, partly cloudy. Low temperatures dip near 60 degrees tonight. Saturday, it's cloudy. Showers are likely, so keep an umbrella on hand. Highs are in the lows.
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I woke last night to the sound of thunder. How far off, I sat and wondered. Started humming a song from 1962. Ain't it funny how the night moves, when you just don't seem to have as much to lose. Strange how the night moves.

Bob Seger and Night Moves, Dan here. And robo-taxis have a very delicate issue that I want to tell you about in a few minutes. Right now, it's you two in mysterious ways.

0: Don Henley with the boys this summer. And the makers of robo-taxis are dealing with maybe an unforeseen issue. They're worried about people getting busy in these robo-taxis. I guess that does make sense. You have no other humans there. You have couples sitting in the back of these cars. I don't know what you do. It'd be funny if we all ended up having robo-taxis, self-driving cars, but we still needed humans as chaperones. You have some guy in the front seat. Hey, hands to yourself back there. I see you. What did I just say? I have a spray bottle up here that I use on my cat when he starts chewing the couch. I will turn it on you. All right, now separate.
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7: Happy Friday. Partly cloudy skies are in the forecast tonight. Low temperatures dip near 60 degrees. Then cooler weather returns for the weekend as a cold front makes its way in. That'll bring showers to the forecast Saturday. Otherwise, it's cloudy with highs in the low 70s. Sunday, it's cloudy and cooler with showers likely. Highs are in the low to mid 60s. I'm meteorologist Kat Campbell in the NCN Weather Center.
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7: bring showers to the forecast Saturday. Otherwise, it's cloudy with highs in the low 70s. Sunday, it's cloudy and cooler with showers likely. Highs are in the low to mid 60s. I'm meteorologist Kat Campbell in the NCN Weather Center.
8: 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Yeah, put a stamp on it. P.O. Box 668, Spruce Pine. And
7: highs are in the low to mid 60s. I'm meteorologist Kat Campbell in the NCN Weather Center.
8: 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You can also put it in the U.S. mail. 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

0: Matt Benatar and Treat Me Right. And Apple's putting out an update to the iPhone operating system soon, iOS 27.2, that's expected to bring suggestions and messages. So if somebody were to get text the time and location of an event, you'd have a link to add it right to your calendar, which I guess is a cool feature. My only fear with that is I get a lot of spam texts recently, so I'm worried I'd be looking at my phone and say, hey Siri, why does my calendar today say get a new roof and extend the warranty on my car?
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0: Alanis Morissette with Head Over Feet. And you may want to get some movement in this weekend. A new study found a very slow 10-minute run seemed to have a brain boost for people. Just moving around a little bit is helpful to your brain, which I could believe. Yeah, I need to get back to working out regularly. I have not worked out regularly the last few years. And I don't know. I feel like I don't have time. I feel like I'm going to be very tired and very sore, which I probably am. But I found time to work out years past 4 or 5 times a week. And I think I had a busier schedule when I used to do that than now. So I think I just got to do it. Just got to bite the bullet and do it.
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0: that if you let them hang around, the longer they stay in the game, the better they are. So we didn't pout any. Obviously, last week, I think the guys had a good week of preparation. I think we had a good game plan. I thought we were crisp throughout much of the game on offense and defense. We were doing the things you have to do to be successful. Danny already alluded to it. I thought our offensive and defensive lines both played really, really well. We did have some really distinct running lanes in the game that similar to what you draw on a chalkboard. And those are things that you want to see. And now is the time in the year when, as you look ahead and you look at the game tonight with Owen and beyond, for us to qualify and advance in the playoffs, we've got to start taking care of business. And you have to improve. You have to be crisp. You have to take care of business. You can't make dumb mistakes, mental mistakes, penalties, and offsides, and missed assignments, those things. And I thought Friday night we really kind of put all those things together.
1: For sure. And 357 yards of offense, another storyline with that. Obviously, that's a good output. We've had a good offensive output, very complete. Danny talked about lack of mistakes, which was wonderful to see. But, big storyline there, I guess it was about halfway through the second quarter, just boom, next thing you know, you're starting quarterbacks back in who had been out with the injury. Come in through, he was 100% on the night, 4 for 4, 124 yards, 2 touchdowns. And so I feel like we're really, you and I were talking before we come on here, really starting to get back completed. He should be close to full health by tonight's game. Colton Burleson hopefully we'll see back tonight. Aiden Kendall, who had an injury last week in Polk. Kind of a game time decision, but we're really starting to get complete and rolling through as we're over midway through the season.
0: Well, the health of your team is vital to you, particularly in the last half of the season, and you want to see yourself getting better physically as well as your game performance and output. So hopefully tonight, Owen Riddle is back close to 100%. Hopefully Colton Burleson is. Aiden Kendall will kind of have to see. He kind of had a charley horse or a bruise on the top of his shoulder, not really on a bone, but kind of a muscular type thing. So hopefully he'll recover from that, and perhaps he might be able to see some action tonight. If not, then he's got tonight to rest and next week to recover before the game 8, which is against Mountain Heritage in a couple of weeks. But we got to play good tonight here and get back on track like we were last week.
1: That we do. And another thing, Danny, we flew to the football defensively, and that's something that you've got to

0: not to be proud of. Luke Burleson was our Western Assistant Player of the Game. He was the leading tackler. We had a handful of other guys with six, seven, eight tackles on the night. Some of those the corners and the defensive backfield. And so you got to be pleased with that, really taking care of business defensively as well.
1: Thing I've been pleased about about every game, at least the last three or four, we have forced turnovers with fumbles and recovered them. So that's a good sign.
2: Yeah, I agree.
0: Yeah, and that was the thing, you know, I'm trying to look here on the stat sheet. They had four fumbles, and we forced three of them out. I think one was on a unforced turnover in their backfield, but three that we forced out. We had a couple the other week against Hendersonville as well. And so, you know, it was a good defensive output and a well-rounded game. And like you said, Chris, you've got to take it in. I will ask our trivia question here as we move on to talk about Owen. Danny will answer at the end. What is the most points scored against a team all time in a single game? So most points scored in a single game. Danny's going to have the team, the points scored, and the year that that was coming up here at the end. Guys, looking at a 4-2 Owen team. Their record on paper coming in identical to us, 4-2, both 1-1 in conference play. And so I believe Owen, a team under Coach John Faircloth, only up and up a little bit. And, you know, looking at them on film, a run-heavy offense that Owen's going to run, triple option. And so we'll be difficult to defend, but, you know, Chris, a good week of practice this week, really getting honed in on the defense, first of all, to take on Owen.
2: Brody, when you take on an option-oriented team, the best way to defend it is to disrupt the timing of the offense. Most of those option-oriented offenses kind of start from the inside and work their way out. They're initially going to try to establish some sort of run game in the middle between their offensive guards, guard, center, guard. So we call that a gap in football. And so they want to establish that so that they make your inside linebackers have to check to make sure that they either do or don't have the football. So it's kind of a parallel offense. So they go from a gap, then they work the next, which is between guard, tackle, tight end, B gap. And then the last part of that is the outside game with regard to the run. And so the way to defend that is to disrupt the timing at all three of those parallel levels right there. Coach Miller has done a great job when we've defended people in the past at doing that. And I'm sure that that's probably going to be the attack that we have, kind of our philosophy to defend them tonight. You can't forget the fact that most of those option-oriented teams will have some

0: that most of those option-oriented teams will have some type of passing game. It don't always turn out to be the most sophisticated passing game that you see, but when deployed at the most inopportune time, it can be a game-breaker and a game-changer. Owen has two really tall receivers. They don't always throw the ball to them a lot, but they are weapons. One of the guys, I can't remember now what number he is. I want to say number 5 or 7. He's a big, tall kid, and he's a pretty good receiver. And so we'll have to defend their passing game as well. So it puts some challenges, but if your attack is to disrupt the time, and oftentimes in your effort to disrupt the timing of the pass of the run game, also disrupts the timing of the passing game too. But you know, it'll be important for us to be able to defend that offense. It's a unique thing. You don't see it very often. Don't see it every week. With regard to our offensive game plan, I think we now have got some definition with our offense. I think we know who we can run in what given situations. We had great success in that last week. So I think as our run game continues to develop, I think, tonight we'll probably want to try to ball control them somewhat if we can, but at the same time be able to strike fast occasionally too. As we showed last week, a nice touchdown pass from Owen Riddle to Caden Buchanan, a good catch and run there. I was really happy for him because now we have shown the ability that we've got some playmakers and we can have some game-changing, momentum-changing big plays there. And so that was good. So I think offensively we'll probably have a similar attack. And defense just try to disrupt them.
1: Thing about the triple option is everybody has to play disciplined football. You've got to stay at home, keep your lane, know what your assignment is, and you've got to stay with it.
0: Right.
2: That you do. And looking at some stats on Owen for the year, quarterback Emmett Meek, 6 games, he's about 50%, 416 yards. But what I've seen, the games I have seen of Owen, it comes at inopportune times if you're a defense playing against that. They'll throw it in on you when you least expect it. And so just like you said, Danny, so much the more you've got to be disciplined because when there's 3 or 4 places that football could go at any time, it is difficult to defend. And so you've got to stay at home and got to be disciplined about that. Let's talk about this too, Chris. I think our backfield, you kind of hit on it there just a moment ago. You know, we've seen now we've got 3 or 4 good options at any time, not including Owen Riddle, that we can hand the football off to. And I thought a running game has been well the past 2 weeks. We were over 250 yards against Hendersonville. Let me find the number here for this past Friday against Polk on the ground. We had 233 yards of rushing. And so between you've got your backfield of Owen Woody, Elijah Gregory, A.J. Mackey from the wing, Bryson Stafford's run the football well. I think we've really established a good run game, especially in the past month or so. And I think tonight, taking that Riddle is back, I believe, you know, with his injury, we've spread the offensive playbook out a little bit. We've had to be more creative. And I think we can take that forward and really give those guys the football and let Riddle run the offense and throw the ball where it needs to go. His passing game looked great. Although he only had 4 attempts, they were right on the money last Friday at Polk.
0: Mm-hmm. Well, he did do a good job. I think one of the things is, for lack of a better way of putting it, he settled his feet down. And so I think that allows, when his feet are set, I think it gives him a chance to read the defense. And when he delivers the football, he delivers it with good velocity and good accuracy, and that's good. So the upside to an ankle injury might have been it made him a better passer. Who knows? We'll have to wait and see.
1: Yeah.
2: You never know, you just see how that shakes up. But definitely, you know, looking at the conference so far from what we've seen throughout the season, you feel like every year, you know, you had Mitchell and Hendersonville and Mount Heritage up at the top for the past few years. Hendersonville went out, Drone kind of filled that void, and all the others have been in the rear view, so to speak. I feel like Owen is trying to bridge that gap just a little bit. Still, you know, you still got your dominant teams and less dominant. I feel like Owen is trying to fill that in just a little bit. They had a win over Polk by about 20 points, a pretty big win over Avery last Friday. So right there, that has already separated themselves. They've got some tough games coming up, and we'll see, of course, Friday night how real they are. But definitely not an opponent. You take every game serious, but definitely not an

0: opponent that you want to look over at all.
1: Oh yeah, well there, you know, there's a great legacy of winning tradition at Owen High School that was established over probably a 15 to 20 year period by the one and only Coach Kenny Ford. Since he's left, they've kind of fallen on hard times, went through two or three coaches and that kind of thing. So I think maybe that their hope and expectation is their current coach, Coach Faircloth, can rebuild some of that Warhorse mystique. And they're, by far, this is the best team that they've fielded in quite a long time. So success breeds success, and I'm sure that Owen's coming here tonight with the idea and the thought process, the mentality that, hey, this is a game that we can win. So it'll be a challenge for us. We haven't talked about it. It is homecoming week, so tonight's homecoming game. It's a Jekyll and Hyde thing. It's great for the student body, and it's horrible for the football team because of all the distractions. Mm-hmm. So, you know, it is a big game for us. It's a big game. Even if it's not homecoming, it's a big game because they're 4-2. And again, every game from this point forward, every game is critical. We have to play really well in order to have a chance to win any game. And so it'll be a big challenge for us tonight to come away with a win.
0: That it will. Plenty of festivities going on for homecoming. A couple ceremonies, I think, before the game, the homecoming court. At halftime, we'll name a king and a queen. Danny, we've got the answer to the trivia question for this week. The most points scored in a single game. You're going to give us that number, who it was against, and what year.
2: We scored 77 points against Thomas Jefferson in 2009.
0: So that is an interesting stat. I know we've come close to that 70 number under Coach Travis Pittman a few times as of late, but I don't think we've crested that, but a good stat there. As always, we appreciate the Mitchell High Stat Crew. 7:30 kickoff tonight. It is going to be homecoming. Everyone, we hope you make your way out to Memorial Stadium. If not, we'll have live coverage here on WTOE. This has been the Mountaineer Pregame Show.
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0: Good evening, everyone, and welcome to Mountaineer Football on WTOE. As tonight, the Mountaineers back in Memorial Stadium to take on the Owen Warhorses for homecoming. I'm Brody Miller, along with Danny Willis and Chris Pittman. Join us here after a while. Danny, the Mountaineers on the road last week, second game of conference play, got the first conference win of the season at Polk County. Pretty dominant win down there, taking on the Wolverines, and looking to keep that rolling tonight back at home.
7: Yes, we looked good. The line played. We didn't have a lot of mistakes. We had a few in the first half. Like I said, we only had one penalty. But cleaned that up. The line really moved well. Our running game looked really good. Passing game looked good to me. It was the best we've had all year. So I'm looking forward to tonight. But we got to come out, hit them in the mouth, control both lines of scrimmage, and let's move the ball up and down the field.
8: It is, and I thought, you know, we talked about it, you heard just a moment ago. I thought we established a running game very well last week. I thought we ran the ball well. Olin Riddle coming in off the injury threw the ball well last week. And up front we dominated pretty well. And so I think tonight you keep that going against a decent Olin football team that's coming in here. I think that's going to be a key to success here tonight if you're the Mountaineers.
7: I do too, Brody. I'm excited. Of course, you know, the big thing is tonight's homecoming, and you got to stay focused. And I'm sure the coaching staff has done that. I'm sure they've studied the film real good of what Owen's going to look like, and hopefully we can come out. I'd like to get the ball first and try to drive down the field. Last week we got it first and fumbled.
8: Yeah.
7: But we held them and then come back and took over.
8: Well, and to that point, you know, it's great for – the whole student body and great tonight. I mean, we're 15, well, about 10 minutes from kickoff. Got a packed house already. But you know Coach Travis Pittman's been miserable all week because it's terrible for the players. It gets all you out of your routine, all distracted. Today was not a normal day of school that they're used to. But, you know, hopefully we can overcome that tonight and come out. Taking on, like I said a moment ago, a Owen team that is on the up and up. They come in at 4-2, 2-0 in Western Highlands Conference play. Under Coach John Faircloth, he's in about his fourth or fifth season, I believe, at Owen, and trying to get things, you know, they've ever since he's took over, a little bit better every year that we've seen from Owen. And they're trying to get things back to the rich tradition that Warhorse football has had for many years under Coach Kenny Ford and before. And so, you know, it's going to be interesting to see. We already talked about with Chris a few minutes ago, an option-oriented offense. And you know, the thing about playing that, Danny, you and I both know the game enough to know there's no magic formula to defending that. You've just got to, you either defend it or you don't. But there's no razzle-dazzle that you can draw up. There's no special type of blitz or coverage that you can throw. You've just got to play against the option and stop it. And so tonight, I believe, defensive discipline is going to be key. You talked about it prior to the break there in our pregame show.
7: Yep.
8: Defensive discipline is going to be key tonight if you're the Mountaineers.
7: It is. You got those three backs coming out, and every one of them's got to stay with their man. You can't chase the ball because he can pull it, pass it, hand it off, lateral. So it's you got a lot of options that's running against you.
8: And the thing about it, too, is instead of a lot of triple option teams at the high school level where they got two backs they can go to, the quarterback might run it. Quarterback number three, Emmett Meeks, is the leading rusher as well for Owen on the season. He's ran for 403 yards on the season already and has passed for 416. His main back is Steven Anderson, who has rushed for 376 yards, along with Elijah Raines in the backfield, who has rushed for 248. And LaSalle Jones, his main target. Chris was talking about that a few minutes ago. And, you know, Meeks can very easily rile up and throw to his big target, Jones, that stands 6'2", split out at wide receiver. And so, you know, a lot of things in the Owen offense that can throw a trick on you if you're the Mountaineers. But, you know, like I said, you've just got to defend it, play it well. We've seen this coaching staff has seen a ton of option teams. We have a good game plan coming in, and we're going to be very well prepared here for this one tonight. I can assure you that.
7: Yes, I'm sure they've worked on that hard all week.
8: Yeah.
7: Because they've seen it. You've seen multiple. Everybody runs it a little bit different, but you've seen all kinds. So hopefully they've got them prepared, and the kids are ready to do what needs to be done to bring home a victory tonight.
8: Yeah. For sure. Well, we're getting ready for kickoff here, about 8 minutes away. Danny, been an exciting night already. It is homecoming, so a lot of good activities coming up later on. We'll have a king and queen coming up at halftime. We've recognized past year state champion golfer Bryce Miller, who won the 2A state championship down in Fayetteville in the spring. Recognized him, a ring ceremony. Around 7 o'clock, I think we've got two or three classes here tonight, class reunions that have took place, so a lot going on, and already a packed house here, Danny. Don't look like any seats on the home side here for the Mountaineers.
7: No.
8: We're going to send it back to the station, run a few commercials, and get you ready as we move closer to kickoff. Mitchell and Owen coming up next. 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
8: We are back at Mitchell High School Memorial Stadium as the Mountaineers in the left end zone making their way out of the woods and down to the helmet. Just about 6 minutes away from kickoff, getting ready to have our captain's meeting and coin toss here. Danny, another beautiful night for football. A little bit warmer than it was last week, but it's about 72 right now. Not a cloud in the sky, a little cool breeze blowing through Memorial Stadium. And I tell you what, it's you and I were together on the golf course today, and for the first Friday of October,
7: it was hot.
8: It was hot, and not cold by no means here this evening. But good football weather, though. I mean, you can't beat it for middle of October.
7: I know.
8: First of October, I guess. Today's only the second day. Another important score last night, Danny. The JVs capped off their season here against Murphy last night. 30-22 was the final score. And so they finished the season 6-1. And a good win last night. Isaac Crone returned the opening kick. It was a good battle between Murphy back and forth. Britton Barnett had a big touchdown catch down here at the end. And then Isaac Crone, who has stepped in and played quarterback the second half of the season, he had a touchdown saving tackle that would have put Murphy a two-point conversion away from tying the game at the end. And so big night for the JVs. Had a great crowd here last night. And so great things. Maybe we'll hear from Ty Pittman at halftime. Chris has been snagging him the last few weeks and getting a few words from him, so maybe we'll hear from him at halftime. But good season for the JVs and several good wins. They lost their first one at Hayesville and won everything since. Captain's meeting at midfield for Owen. We've got number 3 is Emmett Meeks. Number 15 is Emerson Autry. Number 2 is Bear Dasher.
7: 7.
8: And number 7 is Steven Anderson. Owen in the white road uniforms, maroon numbers.
7: And these numbers are hard to see.
8: White helmets. Danny, you've got the Mountaineer captains for us.
7: Yes, number 7 is Aiden Kendall. Is that correct, I believe?
8: Yes.
7: Number 15 is Owen Riddle. Number 55 is Tate Pittman. And number 52 is Silas Carver.
8: Mountaineers in the black uniforms tonight. Home black uniforms, purple numbers, white helmets. A couple injury things. We've talked about Colton Burleson the last few weeks. He should be ready to go tonight. Aiden Kendall. Kind of a game-time decision. He appears to be dressed. We'll see how much he plays on the defensive side of the football, but he is one of our captains. Also, our quarterback, Owen Riddle, should be at full strength and ready to go here in this one.
7: Owen won the toss and deferred, I think. That's what he said.
8: Owen has won the toss and deferred. That is the signal. So we'll see the Mountaineer offense first here in this one. Another thing, too, Danny, you know, talking about Owen, it was similar with Polk last week. A lot of names that I've remembered from the past 2 or 3 years. So Owen has been a young team in the past. And I remember, now that I say it, I remember you and I talking about it over in Swannanoa last year. You know, a lot of juniors on that team that are now seniors that have played together at the varsity level for 2 and 3 years now. And so a veteran team, but the Mountaineers have one also. Danny, you got a rundown on games, several big games tonight taking place around Western North Carolina.
7: Yes, we have Hendersonville at Madison, Mountain Heritage at Polk, McDowell at South Caldwell, Freedom at Watauga, Franklin at Tuscola, Brevard at Smoky Mountain, West Henderson at Pisgah, East Henderson at North Henderson, Murphy at Rosman, Robbinsville at Swain, Hazel at Cherokee, Inca at North Buncombe, Asheville at T.C. Robertson, and A.C. Reynolds at Irwin. That one ought to be good. Asheville-T.C. should be a matchup.
8: Yep.
7: Inca and North Buncombe are having good years this year.
8: Yes, they are. There's a lot of good games taking place as the Mountaineers make their way into Memorial Stadium. And Danny, keys to this, and we already talked about it a little bit, defensive discipline.
7: Yes.
8: I believe that's going to be a big thing for the Mountaineers. And I believe offensive output, that's going to be another big key to tonight's game. I think we've worked the playbook very well in the last 2 and 3 weeks. And you got to keep that rolling. You know, we've been around 250 yards of rushing in the last two games and over 300 yards of offense. And so a good stat for 2A football.
7: Yes. So we're getting the ball first. And like I say, I love to get the ball first. And then let's see if we can't drive it down, eat clock up, and score.
8: For sure. That's the fog moving its way through Memorial Stadium here. Packed house on the home side for homecoming. Pretty good crowd has made the trip from Owen over on the far side. Number 56 is going to be out there to kick it away for the War Horses. Jose Chavez Machua. Mitchell will be returning from right to left towards the scoreboard. Elijah Gregory is going to be standing around the 5-yard line. Machua with running go, kicks it away. It's going to be a squib kick, land at the 30, rolls down, and now going to be... Now it's going to roll out of bounds. Owen Woody was surrounding it. It's going to roll out of bounds at the 15-yard line.
7: So it should come up to about the 35 to start this drive.
8: Should be. I don't think we'll make them re-kick. As they're marking it off, it will be first and 10 for the Mountaineers. And Danny, you're right, it's going to be right at the 35 where the Mountaineer offense starts here this evening. Caden Buchanan is split out left at receiver in the opening formation. Owen Riddle, the senior quarterback, in his first start in 3 weeks, I guess, since the Robbinsville game. Here's motion. Be a counter near side. Handoff Noah Vines. No check that. Alex Wences. Wences a huge run into Warhorse territory down to the 35. And solo tackle at about the 26. Huge first down play as Wences went in motion at the wing.
7: That's a good way to start, Brody.
8: Moves it down to Owen territory right off the bat. Peyton Pittman going to be split out to the right side now. Single backs Woody, shotgun snap, inside counter to the right side. Owen Woody, good rush on first down. He's going to pick up about 8. It'll bring up second down for the Mountaineers.
7: Yeah, going to be second and 2, marking ball on the 18-yard line.
8: It's Buchanan back on. Peyton Pittman will come off. Double wing set for the Mountaineers. Single back is Woody. Here's motion, A.J. Mackey. It's going to be a give left side to Mackey, busting through a tackle. He's got the first down and more.
7: About the 12 or 13.
8: The 15.
7: Somebody tried to hand arm tackle him in the backfield, and that don't work.
8: No. Mackey stands at 6'3", 210. Arm tackling does not work with him.
7: Mm-mm.
8: So another first down for the Mountaineers. 2 first downs in 3 snaps from scrimmage. We're just a minute into the ball game. Mountaineers looking to get on the board first. Ball on the left hash. Outside the numbers to the far side is Pittman. Same formation, double wing set. Give Owen Woody. Good hole up the middle. Woody
7: down
8: lowers his
7: five shoulder,
8: and he's going to get up to the 5-yard line. It'll be second down.
7: We'll mark him about at the 5.5. or six. Marked him on the six. So it'll be third and three. Second and three.
8: Ball is on the six. As Danny said, line to gain is the three. Ball still near the left hash. Give A.J. Mackey
7: touchdown.
8: Untouched into the end zone. A.J. Mackey from 6 yards out, and the Mountaineers strike first in this one.
7: That's the way you like to start.
8: And that drive took a minute and about 40, minute 41. It's Caden Buchanan on to kick the point after. Good snap, good hold. Kick is up and it is blocked. Number 77 in the backfield for Owen. PAT no good. 10:19 left to go in the first quarter. Mitchell 6, Owen 0. 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
8: Back to live action. Here's the Mountaineers on the scoreboard first. Caden Buchanan getting set to kick it away for the Mountaineers. Good kick from Buchanan. It's over the returner's head
7: into
8: the
7: end
8: zone for the touchback. I believe that's his first of the season, isn't it, Danny?
7: Yes.
8: Good kick from Buchanan. So that'll pull it out to the 20-yard line where the War Horses will start first and 10. Moving from left to right towards the field house here at Memorial Stadium. Emmett Minks, the senior quarterback for the War Horses. He's going to be under center. Twin split right side. Double wing single back set. On the option. Looks to throw. Got pressure. Screen pass right side. It is complete. Yardage is Caden Buchanan's there. Going to be a big loss of yardage. Could bring up second down. Caden Buchanan could have picked that off.
7: Almost,
8: he was only a step or two away.
7: He didn't go for the interception. He just grabbed him as soon as he caught it and wouldn't let him go.
8: Minks was a little indecisive. He tried to hand it off, fake that, and when he looked up to throw, there was Tate Pittman off the edge rush in the backfield.
7: And he looked downfield of the man cutting across the center, and Peyton Pittman had him covered.
8: Loss of 8, second and 18. Minks under center, same formation for the War Horses. Minks looks to throw, fires quickly right side, caught his target, LaSalle Jones. Jones breaks through a tackle. He's got running room. He's up to the 40, ahead of everybody. Got a man chasing him down from behind, and Jones is going to find the end zone. So Owen scores from their own 12-yard line and responds quickly to the Mountaineers' opening touchdown.
7: Well, we had him there by three guys, and they let him get gone.
8: Kicker number 56 is going to come out, Jose Chavez Machua. Owen's going to line up in this wonky set where they line everybody up on the left side. Now they'll come in and set up around the center.
7: The bad part of that play, bro, you had him at the 12-yard line.
8: Yep, good snap here, good hold. Little pooch kick is up. And it is good. 9:23 first quarter. Owen takes the lead 7-6 over the Mountaineers. 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
8: Good snap here. Good hold. Little pooch kick is up.

0: And it is good. 9:23 first quarter. Owen takes the lead 7-6 over the Mountaineers. 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
0: This time it's Elijah Gregory running the rock. Gregory's rush up to the 27-yard line. Ball's on the left hash. Clock rolling as we're about 3 minutes into this one.
2: Pick up a 28 on that one.
0: If you just joined us, Mitchell got the football first, scored in four plays. Owen responded and scored in two. Mountaineers now have it on the War Horse 27. Shotgun snap. And we got
2: a
0: flag.
2: Our right side jump.
0: Going to blow the play dead there.
2: It'll be first and 15.
0: Ball start against the Mountaineers, so that'll make it first and 15.
2: He's about a half cadence ahead of the snap.
0: Moves the football back to the 32 now.

0: Clock is rolling at 8.5 minutes here in the first quarter. Mountaineers trailing by one already, 7-6. Motion, give to Wences. Wences left side, another good hold. Bounces it outside, and he's going to be tackled just beyond the numbers.
1: About the 22-yard line.
0: Yeah, about the 22. Pickup of 5.
1: Oh, 10.
0: Yeah, pickup of 10. That's right. Pickup of 10 after the penalty. It'll be 2nd and 5. Peyton Pittman bringing the play in. Mountaineers break the huddle. 15 to go on the play clock. Double wing formation. Single receivers Pittman to the right. Motion left to right. High snap. Riddle gets it down, gives to Gregory. Breaking through a tackle. Gregory still on his feet down inside the 15.
1: Down to the 12.
0: Pick up the first down.
1: 12 or 13, depending on the spot. This will be 1st and 10.
0: Seven and a half to go now in our first quarter. Tight set now for the Mountaineers.
1: Yeah, there
0: Riddle
1: you go.
0: Riddle goes on the hard count, and Owen's going to jump off sides.
1: That'll give us 5.
0: Offsides against the defense, so that'll be a 5-yard penalty. Make it 1st and 5 and move the Mountaineers inside the 10. 1st and 5 from the 8. Same formation now for Mitchell. Riddle gives left side. Counter to Woody. Woody rushing down inside the 5, and there for the tackle is Warhorse number 11, Thomas Russell. Right near the line to gain. It's going to be close.
1: Marked it on the 4, so it looks like he's going about a foot.
0: Yep, 2nd about a foot. Ball on the left hash of the 4-yard line. I'd like to put A.J. in motion right here, Danny. Nobody's got anything to the top, Owen, defensively. It is going to be a give to Mackey. Mackey barreling his way through. Going to be close to the first down. Yeah, not much of a gain. Nope. A host of war horses met him, but Mackey put forth a good effort there.
1: Show that he lost a yard.
0: Lost a yard. Couldn't tell if his forward progress got him anything or not. He is going to move it back to the 5 and be 3rd and about 2. Double wings, or check that. Two receivers out to the right now. Package goes in motion. Tight end and wing from left to right. Snap to Riddle. Give right side, Woody. Woody turns up field.

0: I don't know if I don't believe he got the first down.
1: Be right near, right at the eight. It's going to be awful close. Yep, fourth down. It's going to be about the same situation as we had on second down. Really short. Mountaineers have had struggles all year down inside the red zone. And it's situations like this, Danny. You don't want to come up empty-handed here. Especially Owen in their first drive have showed that they can score quick if they so choose. Ball on the right hash, and that's going to be a delayed game. Play clock expires. Coach Pittman saying he was signaling for a timeout. He was. I just don't know if they got it in time. I believe he will. Is the white hat going to come over and talk to him? He was definitely calling for one, Danny, before it time expired, but I never saw one granted to him. I never saw a signal.
0: None of the refs were looking.
1: Yeah, they will say timeout taken by Mitchell. We'll hold it right here through this one. It'll be fourth and a little less than a yard. 4:56 left to go in the first quarter. 0-7, Mitchell 6. It's going to be fourth and a short one. Yeah, Danny, like we were talking about just a moment ago, though, you got to score when you're down here. It's been
0: we've talked about it all year, but you
1: just got to capitalize.
0: Well, and especially right now, the way the line's been opening holes, all of a sudden, of course, I know they've got about 10 in the box right now.
1: Yeah.
0: Might be a good time for a quarterback sneak.
1: Could be. This team's making their way out, following the timeout here. Fourth and one for the Mountaineer offense. Ball on the right hash. Riddle in the shotgun. Double wing set. Here's motion. Give Owen Woody into the
2: touchdown.
1: End zone. Touchdown. Owen Woody from 4 yards out. The Mountaineers back on top in this one.
0: I think we'll go for two.
1: Yeah. Mountaineer offense is staying on the field. No doubt that you would here after the block point after a few minutes ago.

0: Pittman's going to be split out to the right. Play clock's at 8. You don't want to burn a timeout when the clock's not running. We're going to have a false start. False start against Mitchell. That'll back it up 5 on the untimed down for the two-point conversion. But now instead of going from the 2, you're going from, or the 3, you're going from the 8. Twins right side here on the two-point conversion. Here's motion. High snap. Riddle fires right side. Passes caught. Two-point conversion successful. Caden Buchanan receiving the pass from Owen Riddle, and that gets you right back where you need to be. Mitchell 14, Owen 7. 4:54 left to go first quarter. 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
0: Back at Mitchell High School following the Mountaineer touchdown, Caden Buchanan kicks it away right up the middle. It's going to land at the 20 this time. It's going to be fielded by Warhorse Nathaniel Rollins, number 8. He's got a good return, and he's going to be tripped up beyond the 35 by Alex Wences. So still good field position to start for the Warhorses.
5: Looks like on about the 40-yard line is where they're going to mark it. 4:48 left in the first quarter.
0: We'll have it on the 40 moving left to right. Danny Owen scoring in 2 plays on their first offensive drive. And, you've got to play that option. We did well on first down, but we blew our coverage in the secondary on the pass. Meeks under center. Here's motion. Give straight ahead to the fullback, Steven Anderson.
5: He's going to pick up about 3.
0: Not much there, about 2, maybe 3.
5: Looks like he's marked it on about the 43-yard line on the other side over there.
0: 3 yards. And that's where physicality comes into place. I mean, against this offense, hold them to 3 yards every play, you're going to be all right, but you've got to make those plays in there, and you've got to strengthen up and hold the line. That moves the ball just about 2, maybe 3.
5: Looks like he's marked it on about the 43-yard line on the other side over there.
0: And that's where physicality comes into place. I mean, against this offense, hold them to 3 yards every play, you're going to be all right, but you've got to make those plays in there, and you've got to strengthen up and hold the line. That moves the ball just outside of the 43. And that's where physicality comes into place. I mean, against this offense, hold them to 3 yards every play, you're going to be all right, but you've got to make those plays in there, and you've got to strengthen up and hold the line. That moves the ball just outside of the 43. Second long. Even the spot of the football, though, is farther than I saw his helmet pop out just past the 49. They're going to bring the chains out and measure here. They're looking at 4th and 1 or 1st and 10. Now he's going to be short, 4th down. Yep, 4th down, inches.
5: We played it well. The first
0: we did.
5: I mean, the first guy hit the quarterback, and he just barely got the ball into the fullback's hands.
0: Yeah. Now the Mountaineers going to bring on the goal line defense. Minks, all he has to do is about its fall forward for the first down. They've not even got the chains set back yet. Owen was ready to snap the football. Got to watch the football here defensively. Don't want to give up the first down without time coming off the clock. Minks under center. Signals for motion. They try and get us to bite the hard count. Now they'll reset the offense. Minks easily. Quarterback sneak. First down. Moves it up into Mountaineer territory to the 49. First and 10 for the War Horses. Brings us down to 3 minutes left to play in our first quarter. Mitchell 14, 0-7. Twins right side on first down for the War Horses. Double wing set. Anderson the fullback. Fakes a give. Now it's going to be a quarterback keeper to Minks. Going to tuck it up and run. We got a flag flying in right before the tackle as Minks picks up about three, maybe four.
5: We'll see. That's in the spot of a holding foul.
0: Looks like Silas Carver made the tackle for Mitchell. It is a holding called against Owen.

0: That'll be a 10-yarder, and it will remain first down.
1: It actually ended up being 11 because they're going to spot it from way off.
0: Yeah, they're going to see it happen right behind the line of scrimmage. Well, now he's marking it off from the line of scrimmage, so it'll be about first and 20. Moves the ball back to Owen's side of the field, first and 20 from their own 41. Same formation for the Warhorses. Minks under center. Once again, they're going to pull out and reset the offense. Minks gives, going to keep it left side, turns the corner, picking up a couple, and there's Aiden Kendall for a big stop on the outside. Luke Burleson hit him first.
1: Pick up to about the 44-yard line. So it's going to be about second and 16, it looks like, Brody.
0: Yep.
1: Or 17. Excuse me.
0: Ball's on the 0-44, line to gain is the Mitchell 39. Receivers to both sides now. See if Owen takes to the skies here on second down. Going to keep it. Left side turns the corner, picking up a couple, and there's Aiden Kendall for a big stop on the outside. Luke Burleson hit him first.
1: Pick up to about the 44-yard line. So it's going to be about second and 16, it looks like, Brody.
0: Yep.
1: Or 17. Excuse me.
0: Ball's on the 0-44, line to gain is the Mitchell 39. Receivers to both sides now. See if Owen takes to the skies here on second down. Minks does look to the
1: 44-yard line. So it's going to be about second and 16, it looks like, Brody.
0: Yep.
1: Or 17. Excuse me.
0: Ball's on the 0-44, line to gain is the Mitchell 39. Receivers to both sides now. See if Owen takes to the skies here on second down. Minks does look to throw, three-step drop.
1: Gets marked gain of one. About the 36-and-a-half-yard line of Mitchell. Inside the minute mark, down to about 40 seconds.
0: Yeah, this is going to probably be the last play of the quarter right here for the Warhorses. Receiver to the left, twins to the right side, ball on the left hash. Minks, quick slant, left side, finds Jones. Jones is going to be tackled out of bounds by Alex Wentzis up around the 30. Should stop the clock.
1: He said he caught him in bounds.
0: We'll say he stayed in, yeah.
1: Third and two.
0: So they're not going to have to, yep. Coach John Faircloth going to pull his guys off there and take the quarter end of the first here in this one. Mitchell 14, Owen 7. 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
0: Starting our second quarter, it'll be third and two for Owen. They're going from right to left now towards the scoreboard. They have the ball on the 30 going in. Nink signals for motion. Quarterback sneak easily. First down straight ahead up to the 24. Danny, a couple big birthdays this week